0: was with the Los Angeles Lakers, there's one other thing I noticed. You and I didn't get to talk about it too much because everyone was caught up with where's LeBron going to go. Just because of my history having worked in L.A. for many years at the Lakers flagship station and working with you, huge Laker fan, I watched the country have a hard time understanding why LeBron's departure from the Lakers landed the way that it did with fans. Was it 8 seasons?
1: Yes.
0: 8 seasons and a championship. And clearly one of the best players to ever play the game. And the second he announced that he was leaving the Lakers, just about every Laker fan I know was like, all right, see you, dude. And that's that. And so I thought it really spoke to what a marriage of convenience it was. And I knew that at the beginning. But the fact that it didn't change over 8 years and a ring. It still was just roommates. College roommates.
1: Yeah.
0: That's all that it ever was. It's kind of fascinating. I don't know if I've ever really seen it like that.
1: But do you know why?
0: Of course I know why.
1: Okay.
0: I know all the dynamics. I know how hard it was. I know for so many Laker fans, the idea of rooting for LeBron upon arrival made each of them feel like they were cheating on Kobe Bryant.
1: Yep.
0: And I get it. I don't necessarily get it, but I get it. I get that it's like that. I don't know if it needed to come with all the guilt that it came with.
1: What other player, honestly, has had the impact, not even just on the team, but in the world, in life and death, of a Kobe Bryant?
0: No one.
1: It is unreal. Right? Michael Jordan is great.
0: Yes.
1: Greatest basketball player to ever play. LeBron James is great. Kobe Bryant was almost spiritual.
0: Agreed.
1: And so when you come into the house of Kobe Bryant, when you guys used to battle, remember you had to be a Kobe or a LeBron guy. And everybody who was a Laker fan was a Kobe guy.
0: Right.
1: Just because LeBron comes, you don't fully embrace him like you would fully embrace a Kobe, because that's cheating on Kobe.
0: I guess. I know that they used to battle. Kobe Bryant and Pau Gasol used to battle
1: now,
0: when they were teammates.
1: Not the same caliber of play.
0: Of course not.
1: Not the same caliber.
0: Of course not.
1: But what I'm telling you is, we all respect LeBron and what he was able to do. For 6 years prior to LeBron, we were irrelevant in terms of playoffs and winning. LeBron comes, and in the second year, we win a championship. Then the team decided to destroy that team, which could have been together for a couple more years.
0: Mm-hmm.
1: Right? They picked Talen Horton Tucker,
0: Horton years of who?
1: Right, was it Taylor to a Horton Thornton,
0: whatever.
1: Yes, the THT. Right, they picked him over the mole, which my son calls him in OKC. And got rid of Dwight Howard.
0: Sure.
1: And got rid of JaVale McGee when they needed the size to go up against Nikola Jokic, which both of those guys neutralized him in the playoffs.
0: I mean, speaking of Kobe Bryant, he kind of got rid of Dwight Howard. You know this. Dwight Howard was not strong enough to be Kobe's teammate.
1: Right.
0: He done made that guy cry. He did. That's fact.
1: Well, you know.
0: He did.
1: Yeah.
0: Dwight was not built for this.
1: No, he wasn't. But remember, he came back. When Kobe was gone, he came back, and he was here. And he helped us win that championship.
0: I gotcha.
1: And so, in the reserve role like that, yes, that's what I mean.
0: Yeah.
1: That's what you, Dwight Howard can still play right now. This was 6 years ago.
0: Yeah.
1: So you got rid of pieces that made LeBron and AD's job much easier. And then they tried to overcompensate and fix it with bringing in Westbrook, which was a disaster.
0: Mm-hmm.
1: And it was all downhill after that.
0: Yeah.
1: So some management decisions, some LeBron, we want Westbrook, right? Remember, they could have got Turner and Buddy Hield. And they chose Westbrook. And so that's some of the decisions that have hampered, you know, the LeBron Lakers era. Now, we were play-in and playoff bound every year and, you know, got to the Western Conference Finals, and then Denver got rid of us. But we figured it has run its course. Thank you for the good times.
0: and bye-bye.
1: Let's move on. When Luka landed, we were like, whew.
0: Yeah.
1: Because all we were thinking is, what's going to happen in the post-LeBron Laker era? They answered that before we were in the post-LeBron Laker era. Thank you, Lakers.
0: Much more on that coming up. We got three things at the top of the hour. Coming up next, he might be the biggest analyst in the sport, but there's one particular subject that maybe he talks about a little bit too much. We'll get into that. Coming up next, that's Ephraim Salaam. I'm Mark Willard. This is Fox Sports Radio.
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0: So Charles Barkley says that LeBron is always, quote, team stacking. Always out there team stacking. And he didn't like it. And this struck me as funny because just about everything that Charles Barkley says strikes me as funny, and I think that that's the point. So I don't think anybody should ever let what Charles Barkley says get under their skin, because that's kind of the whole point about it. And I'm a Chuck fan, and I think he's hilarious. But Charles Barkley played with some pretty good teammates in his time. More importantly than that, though, is the fact that I find it from LeBron team stacking to Kevin Durant joining the Warriors to Charles Barkley once upon a time making fun of the Warriors for being a jump shooting team that would never win a championship. It's a lot of opinions on how to win a ring from a guy who ain't never won a ring. I don't understand why Charles has anything to say about anyone stylistically trying to win a ring. How would he know what the right way to do it is?
1: He wouldn't. He wouldn't. Charles Barkley tried to team stack.
0: Of course he did.
1: Went to Houston.
0: Yep.
1: Went to Phoenix. He was doing exactly what others were doing. He realized he couldn't do it in Philly, even though that team was stacked. Right? He didn't do the stacking. He was drafted there, but it was stacked. And every place he went after that was also stacked. It just didn't work for him. There's a little bit of bitterness there. But Charles is Charles. Colin Cowherd, upon the news of LeBron going to the 76ers, made a good point. Colin said, in every other sport, we commend players for going to find the best situation to help them win. Football, we do it. Steve Kerr wants to go to a quarterback who can actually throw the ball down the field. Right? Running back wants to go somewhere with an offensive line they can compete. In baseball, everybody wanted to join the Dodgers. Right? Right? Yeah. In basketball, you're a sellout. And the reason it's like that, and the reason most think like that, I'll give it to you at the top of the hour.
0: Perfect. Perfect. And we'll give you much more, in fact, because three things is next.
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0: uniforms, making it even worse. I guess they're going to sell a lot of blue or red jerseys for team, I'm sorry, let me look it up again. Team Spoon or Team Coop? I realize you want to honor your original stars from 30 years ago. I thought it was televised because, you know, you want fans to, you know, easily get into your game. This made it harder, actually. And then when Jonquel Jones was the MVP, congratulations. I had no idea who she played for. It turns out New York. I had to look it up. You, commissioner, I'm not going to blame all of this on the commissioner, but...
1: You can.
0: Exactly. Who is in charge of this league? Kathy Engelbert, by the way, when she took the court to announce game MVP last night, as soon as her name was mentioned, there were boos in the crowd of nearly 20,000 in Chicago for this last night. She just kept talking. There was no space between sentences. Just keep talking, keep making noise. Nobody will hear the boos behind you. And then there's the ESPN story this week. I congratulate them on the research that they had conversations with more than 20 owners, management types, sharing a general sentiment that, yes, there's been business growth here, but she's not the right person to be navigating the future for this league. And when Engelbert was asked directly about it this weekend, she just deflected and said, I am blessed to be at the helm of this league, and I'll continue to do my job and execute the strategy because it's been working, end quote. But multiple high-ranking team sources told ESPN they believe this season will likely be her last. It shouldn't be harder for a sports fan to actually get into your sport. And it amazes me. And yes, business growth is occurring, but things could be so much better and more positive, and the growth could be, frankly, exponential compared to what it was 5-10 years ago. And it's a league that keeps shooting itself in the foot in a number of ways. And last night was another example of it. Back to you.
1: It's all really well said, Steve. She's a terrible commissioner. She's terrible.
0: Yeah, for those who think Gary Bettman, NHL, is the worst.
1: Oh, my
0: yeah,
1: gosh.
0: Get in line.
2: Yeah.
1: She's terrible.
2: And she's making it hard to continue that momentum we were talking about a couple years ago. Like, it's become an afterthought. And like I said, this is not being disparaging to the women who actually play. I respect athletes. I respect, you know, WNBA players. But, you know, it's... When you start putting things together, and Steve, you said it great, you don't want to make it harder to be energized about something, right? You want to take the guesswork out of it.
0: Somebody should know who the MVP of your night plays for.
2: Yes.
0: Should I have to say that out loud?
2: Like, these are the things that... that go by the wayside when you're negotiating your CBA and when you're like, well, we gave them more money, so let's just drop the ball in every other arena.
0: Their big press conference, press release, I should say, this weekend was, we are going to have a central replay center for the WNBA starting next year. My first response is, wait a minute, you've existed for 30 years and you've never had a video replay center for this league? Which is funded by the NBA so many years, you haven't, you can't just take a corner in Secaucus, New Jersey all this time.
1: I'm so thrilled that they're doing replay. Could they start though by having some actual officials in the first place who are in the arenas who have a sense of what the hell's going on? And then we can worry about fixing their mistakes afterward.
2: It's really bad. The gameplay is bad. The discipline. It just feels like everyone is against being great.
1: Yep.
2: In terms of the moves that are made and the rules and the rulings, I don't get it, man.
1: Listen, this is a bigger conversation that probably deserves a little bit more space. And so we have that. So we can do that, coming up next. Let's keep that going. I think there's more to say there, Steve. Great stuff.
2: Great stuff.
1: We'll talk to you again in a little bit. That's Ephraim. I'm Mark, and this is Fox Sports Radio.
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0: Nassim from Salam. I'm Mark Willard. This is Fox Sports Radio. Well, you're married, even though you've got a great relationship. I'm sure you can still relate to this. Couples who are married and they live together have a tendency to get into fights, and they don't even know what the fight is about. This is what we do.
1: And it's good. That's good.
0: It's true, right? It's like there's the familiarity. There's just the exhaustion. And then you get into it and you're like, I don't even know what we're fighting about. And I'm getting that vibe right now and have for most of the season with regard to the WNBA and its fan base, or should I say its hopeful fan base. I think this is a complicated issue, and there are reasons for it, so I'm not necessarily, at least not yet, coming down on anything specific here. I'm just making an observation about the dynamic right now between the WNBA and its hopeful fans. I don't know if all of the fans feel like they're welcome to be fans. There is an inherent distrust, exhaustion, and anger between the league and its fans right now, and I think that they're going to fight all season long, and they're going to get to the end and go, I'm sorry, what is it we're fighting about again? And look, just because one side is the fan base, that means it's the other side's fault. That's just the way it works. Like, you're an entertainment entity, Kathy. And therefore, the customer is always right. We got to figure out a way. And you've been talking about it a lot tonight. The WNBA, they're making it harder on their fans right now.
1: They are.
0: And that's just a hard no. You can't do that.
1: No, I mean, the energy around the WNBA a couple years ago was unbelievable. It's magical. And the missteps that have transpired since have made it more and more difficult to capitalize on that. The extended schedule makes it so no one's going to watch. Because, like Steve said, the NFL, college, baseball, pennant races, it's going to take all the oxygen out of the room. And so now even casual fans won't be able to, you know, take in a game. So, there are a lot of things that could be different to help promote the brand and players, and I just don't think they're doing enough. And leadership matters.
0: Yeah, I mean,
1: leadership matters.
0: I get it. This is new. I also get it. Like, I mean, there is, and I think a lot of this is because of the way women, through especially in sports, through the years have been treated. There's a little bit of an inherent distrust between the players, the league, and those who are now suddenly interested in what they're doing. So all of these things are true. This is all really new. It's new territory. And newfound stardom can be difficult. You know, you talk a lot about this with young NFL players. But the bottom line is people are going to need to feel more welcomed if this is going to work. So we can get to more of that. Ooh, plus I got a Dodger thing to throw at you, Ephraim. And you might not like it. That's that. We are Fox Sports.
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0: under the Arizona Cardinals. Quarterback Jacoby Brissett have reached an agreement on a rework contract that will pay him $15.5 million this season. It could reach $21 million with incentives, reports ESPN's Adam Schefter. In golf, 21-year-old rookie Jackson Koivun wins his first PGA Tour event, capturing the 3M Open in Minnesota at 25 under, three shots ahead of star Scottie Scheffler. Sunday Night Baseball is in Philadelphia. The Phillies looking to snap a four-game losing streak. They're trouncing the Yankees right now 11-4 in the eighth. Bryson Stott has three hits, including a solo home run. He's drove in five. New York All-Star outfielder Cody Bellinger goes on the 10-day IL with a strained left hamstring. New York currently 2.5 games back of Tampa Bay. The Rays blank the Guardians 1-0. Cleveland has dropped five in a row. Back-to-back shutouts for Tampa Bay. Drew Rasmussen, the winner, now just one hit over seven scoreless, struck out nine. A dubious franchise record for the Marlins.
1: Is 2-2. He is cut on a miss. The slider in the dirt. Max swung over the top of it. And this ball game comes to a close. The first time in the history of the Marlins franchise, they have dropped 12 in a row. And they become just the second team this year to have a losing streak reach a dozen.
0: Final call on 104.3 WQAM as the Padres get past the Marlins 5-3. San Diego using a 4-1 eighth. Mason Miller with his 27th save. Mets avoid the three-game sweep. They down the Dodgers 8-3. Snaps LA's four-game winning streak.
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0: Sunday, July 26, 2026. And this is Game Night. Game Night.
1: Oh, you know it is. It is Game Night, ESPN Radio, the ESPN app, Sirius XM, Channel 80. 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He is Mark Zeno. I am Keith Irizarry. And it is a Sunday night. We are ready to rock and roll. The Yankees, not so good. They are trailing 11-4 in the eighth inning. We'll recap that game a little bit later. How was your week, Zeno?
2: Oh, it's been splendid. I mean, listen, I tell you what. I mean, here's the interesting part. It's one of those moments when I was on the air for when the announcement came, the Shams bomb that LeBron was going to Philly. And I was a series of mixed emotions because I said from the beginning, I thought that was the best place he could have went. I thought it was the best basketball option. I thought it was the one option that if he was truly serious about winning another title was the place to do it. And I enjoyed being right for a moment, and then I realized I'm still a Knicks fan. And I don't really like this Philadelphia team that they've put together because it's really good.
1: Yeah, they're going to be really good. Lots of talent on that one. All right, so you and I have worked together on and off for a few years now. Would you call yourself a LeBron guy or not really?
2: I mean, define LeBron guy. Like,
1: do you enjoy watching him play? And can
2: yes,
1: you and
2: of course.
1: Can you enjoy the greatness that we've seen?
2: Of course. There's no reason not to. I mean, it's just that simple. You
1: good.
2: Know, like there's no reason not to enjoy what LeBron has brought to the league. So I think that when it boils down to it, you know, I've been fortunate enough in my lifetime to see the entire career of Tom Brady, the entire career of Derek Jeter, and the entire career of LeBron James.
1: Yeah.
2: I mean, I don't really think I need to make it any more difficult than that, to be perfectly honest with you.
1: I've been alive for that as well. You and I have been very lucky for that, too. So LeBron James officially signed his deal with Philadelphia today. So the reason I started it off with those questions to you, Zeno, is I have a lot of friends of mine, and I'm sure you do, too, that are LeBron haters and are ripping this to shreds. I said from the beginning, the minute Jaylen Brown went to Philadelphia, I thought it made the most sense. I'm with you on this one. You talk about an organization that hasn't won since 1983. You talk about an organization that doesn't really have a face of the franchise. Like, you talked about all of the other places he could have gone. Cleveland, to me, always felt boring. Miami always felt like I didn't think he would want to help Pat Riley win again. Golden State is Steph's team, and on and on and on. That was kind of how I almost handicapped everything, which is why I landed on Philadelphia.
2: I just looked at it very simply, that there was no other place that he could have went was a foundational change to the NBA, right? Even in Miami with Bam and Giannis, like, I don't think there would be a better team than the Knicks. I don't think they had the depth to get past the Knicks or even, you know, the Celtics or Philadelphia with Jaylen Brown, right? I didn't think any of those things were really were part of the equation. I certainly didn't think Cleveland was a threat. I was not worried about them in the slightest. Sorry, Cleveland. Like, LeBron and Cleveland did not make me shake in my boots that the Knicks wouldn't be in the Eastern Conference Finals again. This one does. This makes me feel like this is a foundational move in the NBA that's going to change the outcome of the postseason.
1: Yeah, the Sixers almost have sneaky depth also. We could talk about that a little bit. Yeah, I mean, like, Anthony Simons coming off the bench, LeBaron Filon, if he ends up being somebody, I mean, you have some guys there that add to it. And you'd imagine they will play this one out intelligently. Embiid maybe plays 50 games this year. You know, LeBron doesn't really need to play more than 60 games. They just need to be healthy for the postseason.
2: Yeah, I mean, I've said this repeatedly all week long since this happened. If Joel Embiid, Keith, played 25 games this year, still a 50-win team easily.
1: Yeah.
2: They're still a 50-win team. They don't even have to win all 25 he plays. They could go 15-10, and they're still a 50-win team. There's still another 35 wins from the other four guys there easily. So, I mean, Joel Embiid's health is not a real concern, I mean, other than the postseason. Can he be ready to go in back-to-back six- or seven-game series and still have fresh legs by the end of the second one? Because you could tell by game two of that series against the Knicks, he was gassed. He was done. Yeah. After seven games against Boston, like, it was just, there wasn't much left in the tank at this point in time. So, I just, even if he only plays 25 games, that's a 50-win team easily.
1: 888-729-3776, 888-SAY-ESPN. He's Mark Zitto. I am Keith Irizarry. It's Game Night on ESPN Radio. Kendrick Perkins all across our airwaves for ESPN. On SportsCenter earlier today was just talking about who this benefits from a player standpoint.
3: The most important player on their team, if they're trying to win a championship, and that's Joel Embiid. And it's not about Joel Embiid going out there and averaging 30. It's Joel Embiid being in shape. It's Joel Embiid being healthy. And we know that LeBron James is one of the best when it comes to taking care of your body. And so when you think about what Embiid is going to have to do, I'm not saying he's going to have to play 82 games. But what I am saying is that they need him to be what Carl Anthony Towns was for the Knicks last year, defensively. Joel Embiid can't be a liability. He needs to be able to get up and down the floor. He needs to be able to anchor that defense and be that guy that be a monster on the glass while also possibly being in the Defensive Player of the Year conversation. That's how great they need him to be at that position.
1: So I saw a Big Perk talk about this earlier in the day. The last part was the only thing I had issue with. I can't imagine Joel Embiid being in the Defensive Player of the Year conversation.
2: At this stage, no. What's the reason to believe that he would be? I mean, there's just so many other younger, better defensive players out there, Keith. Like, I mean, it's not a slight to the level of defense that Joel Embiid plays, but part of winning that award is playing 60-plus games.
1: Right, like he won't even be able to qualify would be our guess.
2: Right. I mean, if he plays 60 games, the 76ers have the most wins in the NBA. If he plays 60 games, they will be the number one seed in the East and possibly the number one seed in the NBA postseason.
1: So as we've gone through the week and we continue to digest the LeBron to the Philadelphia 76ers, I think another thing that I've heard from, again, the LeBron haters and the wanting the Sixers to fail people, there's one basketball and there are four alphas and a fifth guy in Vijay Edgecombe is coming off an excellent rookie year. How does it work? So what would you say to those haters?
2: Really? Are we really going to question whether it works with LeBron James? Like, honestly, he was in Cleveland. He went to Miami. He went to L.A. Like, nowhere it didn't work. There's not a sample size. There's not even a single data point to say it didn't work with LeBron. Like, that is an argument that is not made by serious basketball people. And I am not the smartest basketball mind in the world. But I've got, let me just double check, 20-plus years of LeBron James playing basketball that tells me where he goes, it always works. What combination did it not work for? I mean, the best argument was that 07 team he dragged to the finals. That didn't work.
1: You and I were on that roster, right?
2: That didn't work because the other four guys were god awful. That didn't work. But everything else, and by the way, didn't work meant getting to the NBA finals and losing in five. So, it'll work. It'll work just fine.
1: Yeah, also, the LeBron joins teams that are dominant already thing is wrong, right? When he joined the Heat, they hadn't won a playoff series in 4 years. When he rejoined the Cavs, they had zero winning seasons in the previous 4 years. When he joined the Lakers, zero winning seasons in 5 years. And now joins the Sixers, who had a playoff series win, but that was one in the last 3 years. Also, by the way, legacy matters, and I know LeBron tries to poo-poo these things at times, but I do think that he tries to do things that nobody else has done. So the winning in multiple locations, LeBron has won a title.
2: The only guy to be 4-4.
1: Yes, that's what he's trying for.
2: Yes.
1: So if that happens, again, you talk about the Philadelphia 76ers and their lack of winning since 1983. Like, I'm not saying they're putting a statue next to Rocky, but they're going to love him forever.
2: Oh, I mean, listen, he'll have keys to the city. For the first time in 44 years, they take home a title. Look, the other thing about this move here, Keith, is very simply this. Nothing, there's next to nothing, okay, like a 0.1% chance of something LeBron could do to damage his legacy. And if anything that happens, that means it happened off the court, right? Like that would damage his legacy. But
1: good point.
2: There's nothing basketball-wise he can do Okay, even if he averages 12 points a year and the 76ers stink, LeBron's legacy is not being damaged by that. I mean, Jordan with the Wizards was nothing all that impressive. So there's nothing, but this can elevate it. He wins there, he can elevate it. He's got 4-4 over Jordan. He's got one less title. He'll have been to nearly double the amount of finals. And if you are a sports fan, and I'm even saying this as a Knicks fan, and Knicks fans will come at me for this, and rightfully so, but I'm saying this very simply. Like, as a generic sports fan, if you kind of can't root for LeBron to pull this off, there's just a certain amount of hate. And look, I'm a Jordan guy, right? Like,
1: grew up in that generation.
2: Yeah, like, I'm a Jordan guy. Like, I would, if I had to choose, you put a gun to my head, I would pick Jordan over LeBron. Now, that said, I'm not rooting against LeBron here. Like, there's a part of me, I don't want it to happen at the Knicks' expense, but there's a part of me that would love to see him pull this thing off.
1: Well, to your point, when you talked about Jeter and being alive for Brady, I think there should be a part of all of us that enjoys watching greatness and watching history happen.
2: There should
1: happen.
2: Be a part of this that is rooting for the greatest players to ever do something to finish on a great note. Jeter didn't even go to the playoffs the last year that they were there, right? They think they missed the playoffs in 14 in his final year?
1: Yes.
2: Right. I mean, but the ending of his career, that was celebrated almost like a World Series moment for the Yankees.
1: Yeah.
2: That final game at Yankee Stadium was electric. Brady didn't win the Super Bowl in his last year. He won it in his second to last year. But he still ended it on a high note. Like, I don't understand how you can objectively look at this situation for LeBron and go, I hope it fails. Did you hope for it to fail?
1: Because haters are going to hate. 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
1: Price for a Sixers game last season was $68. According to TickPick, this was yesterday, the cheapest ticket to a Sixers, to the first preseason home game for the Sixers, $283. So a regular season game last year, $68, that was an average price. Now it's $283 for the first preseason home game that LeBron, I'd be shocked, was playing in.
2: Wow. Basic supply and demand economics, I suppose, right?
1: I guess so.
2: That's about as easy as you can phrase it. But look, Philadelphia has every reason to be over the moon about this, right? The expectations are through the roof. I will say this much. This will be by far the toughest media market LeBron has ever played in. And if this thing doesn't start out fast, and it doesn't start out well,
1: and it may not.
2: It may take a couple, it may take, you know, 10, 15, 20 games to really get the joints all greased up and everything start to work the right way. If they start out 2-8, woo, LeBron's going to see a whole different side of the media, especially in that town.
1: Yeah, should be interesting. All right, so for the last couple of years, even though the fact that the Knicks just won the title, the last couple of years it's really been Western Conference is dominant. It's the best. The East is the least. The best is in the West. All that, right?
2: Mm-hmm.
1: Where do you sit today, Sunday, July 26th? Which conference is better?
2: I mean, I would say the East is deeper. The West is better.
1: Because you've probably got the best two quote-unquote teams in the Spurs and the Thunder?
2: Yeah. Yeah. And even the Nuggets. I mean, how often are you going to bet against Jokic in a seven-game series?
1: Timberwolves, if they can rein LaMelo in, are interesting.
2: Yeah.
1: They're interesting.
2: They're interesting. I don't know that they're a threat yet.
1: The Rockets are going to be getting players back. Fred VanVleet will be back in the lineup. You know, if they can kind of withstand whatever the disdain is that Durant
2: it's so
1: is
2: hard to take
1: seemingly
2: them seriously.
1: Getting.
2: They feel unserious at times.
1: Yeah.
2: I mean, look, those are five teams right there that, you know, and the Lakers, LeBron would have been the sixth, but other than that, nobody else really, you know, even with Luka, I don't know that the Lakers are a really serious threat. In the West, they're a one series and done kind of team. If they get the 5 seed, they can beat the 4 seed and then they're done.
1: Yeah, there's nothing else really there. I mean, I don't really believe in much else. I mean, Utah's going to be a better team this year, but that doesn't matter.
2: How do you get worse?
1: Exactly.
2: You'd be the Kings? I mean, that's, you know.
1: Well, you could be. Yeah.
2: You could be the Kings. But so you got 5 teams there. I mean, look, objectively, New York, Philly, Boston, Cleveland, Detroit, Miami. That's 6 right there.
1: Haven't Toronto, if the trade happens.
2: Toronto, if they get Kawhi, and haven't even talked about the Hawks, who secured Lu Dort, made a couple of under-the-radar moves this year. They signed Tim Bontemps, front office. Yeah, I guess that qualifies as a move. Good job, Tim. But
1: Tim,
2: I
1: don't even think you said the Heat.
2: No, I did say the Heat.
1: Okay, you did. Okay.
2: Yeah, they were in the top 6. I mean,
1: okay.
2: There's 8 or 9 legitimate teams in the East that And look, Charlotte should be getting better again. I know they haven't done much. I mean, they moved off of LaMelo Ball, and they got, what's this, you mentioned it before, they got, who went to?
1: Well, now it's Con Knipple and, right. and that crew, Nas. Basically.
2: Right. And so, you know, I think theoretically that's, they're still a play-in team because everybody else is that much better, but from a competitive standpoint, Charlotte's not going to be a night off where everybody gets to take a night off kind of deal. And then, do you even count the Wizards?
1: What about, and even the Pacers?
2: I mean, the Pacers are getting Tyrese Halliburton back. What does that look like? Who knows? East is definitely deeper. I think East the ceiling is higher in the West.
1: Like, if you had, so, and again, so let's take the Knicks glasses off for both of us. And again, we'll talk from a betting standpoint. If you had to bet one conference to win the title, who would you bet?
2: East.
1: You would?
2: Yeah.
1: See, yeah. I'm a little bit afraid that the Spurs had their loss. And they would be able to take a step forward if I were betting against the betting the East. And I'm a little bit afraid that if J Dub can actually be healthy, I mean that team is loaded.
2: I will tell you this much: I think the Spurs probably peaked a year too early, and that's the worst thing you can do in sports.
1: I could see that. I could see that.
2: Right. I covered a team here in Atlanta. Remember they got the Eastern Conference Finals with Trae Young one year when they shouldn't have been there. There was a year they beat the Knicks. Was it Jalen Brunson's first year? Right. You peaked a year too early. You weren't ready to be there. Guess what? You found out you weren't really that good. And it's not that the Spurs aren't that good. I don't know if they are NBA Finals good. And, you know, go ahead and try to beat the Thunder twice in back-to-back years in the postseason. Let me know how that works out for you. You know, there's a bunch of different things I think that I would count against the Spurs just based off of past history and the tendency of repeated results. So, they're still going to be very good. I mean, I'll caveat it by saying I'm not going to be shocked to take it back to the NBA Finals. I think that's a surprise. They have one of the best players on the planet, you know, in Wemby. He could carry a team literally through certain playoff series. So, you know, that wouldn't surprise me, but it also wouldn't shock me to see them take a step back and get upset thinking that, hey, we'll talk to you guys in the Western Conference Finals.
1: Yeah, I mean, again, you think about, like, you and I, our life, right? Like, Dan Marino got to a Super Bowl, and it was supposed to be.
2: Yep.
1: He was going to get there every year, and he's the best quarterback out there, and it never happened again. So, yeah, there is something to peaking too early. I guess, so I would say that I would probably bet the West because I believe that the Spurs and the Thunder are the best two teams in the NBA. But I think that the East is going to be a dogfight, a battle every single night. I mean, even the Chicago Bulls are not going to be like, they're not a pushover this year. They even have a decent team. Like, you go up and down. The Orlando Magic they took Detroit to seven games. They should have won that series. Yeah. The East is deep, man.
2: Very deep. Yeah. It's, if I had to pick a conference just because of the sheer number of options, to me, it feels like they would end up being the conference that walks out of there with the title this year.
1: Really quick, before we go to the break, the Knicks, do you think they slow play the season a little bit and like already won a title, don't need to be a top two team in the East? We can kind of just mosey our way through a season.
2: That's a terrible philosophy. If I'm, you know, Mike Brown.
1: It works in hockey often.
2: Look, all I know is this, and I keep talking, I talked about this a week after the Knicks won the title. Expecting you to go on that epic playoff run again, like the most historic playoff run in NBA postseason history, it's not happening again. It's going to be a much different postseason run. You're not reeling off 14 straight. So the world's going to be dramatically different next year in the playoffs.
1: Coming up, what was the reaction like in Philadelphia when LeBron chose to play in Philadelphia? 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
27: Had himself a day at the plate in GC.
28: 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Woods swings, drives on another one. Deep left center field. It's going. It is gone. Goodbye. Up into the pit. Another two home run game. And the Nationals reach double digits here at the bottom of the eighth inning. It's Washington 10 and Arizona 5.
27: Call on the Nationals radio network. James Wood, two home runs, now is 30. C.J. Abrams, two home runs. Fellow All-Star, now is 27. He had three hits and three RBIs, and the Nationals knock out the Diamondbacks 10-7. Red Sox have now won 22 of their last 25. They route the Blue Jays 6-1 at Fenway. Padres get past the Marlins 5-3 with a 4-run eighth, and that's 12 straight losses for Miami. It's a franchise record worst. NFL news, the Cardinals reworking quarterback Jacoby Brissett. Mets contract. We're earning a guaranteed $15.5 million this season. Could go up to $21 million with incentives. 21-year-old rookie Jackson Koivin wins the 3M Open in Minnesota.
17: Hey, it's Evan Cohen coming up Monday. As NFL teams continue to report to training camp, we'll look ahead to some of the bigger QB battles left to be answered. It's on Sportsmanlike, 6 a.m. Eastern, right here on ESPN Radio, ESPN2, and ESPNU.
0: Huge news. A man who is certainly on the Mount Rushmore of everybody's basketball conversation. LeBron James has made his choice.
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0: 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We are presented by Progressive Insurance. He is Mark Zinno. I am Keith Irizarry. Going to the guest hotline now. Bring in Adam Aronson, Sixers beat writer for the Philly Voice. And Adam, how would you describe the emotions this week for the Sixers fan?
1: It's been pure hysteria here in Philadelphia the last couple of days. I think everybody here believed that the Sixers kind of had a real chance at this, but I don't think anybody actually thought it was going to happen. I think the longer it went on, the less optimistic people became. Maybe that's just natural for Philadelphia fans. That's just sort of how they roll. And then the news broke, and I cannot say enough how much excitement there is here locally. And it's pretty remarkable when you consider the level of apathy that has started to surround the Sixers team over the last couple of years after, you know, so many playoff disappointments.

0: have necessarily been as much pressure on him to deliver. You know, if he went to Miami or Cleveland, of course there's pressure. Of course, everybody was going to be watching. But if LeBron went to one of those places and didn't win, it wouldn't be like he, you know, had an unfulfilled legacy there. He had already won there. What he's doing here is introducing expectations and introducing the potential for disappointment. I think everybody with the Sixers now knows it's all systems go. You know, foot on the gas trying to win a championship. LeBron James clearly did not come here for the money or to be closer to his family or to have the ball all the time. He came here for one reason, and that's to win a championship. So, look, we all know that these expectations follow LeBron and that that can be challenging for his organization and for his teammates. And I think the Sixers probably know what they're getting themselves into. But the level of talent that they now have accumulated on their roster, I think in their eyes, makes that well worth it.
1: Adam Arison, Sixers beat writer for the Philly Voice, joining us right here on Game Night. How much do you know about LeBron James speaking with players that were already currently on the Sixers roster? How much did that happen before he made his decision?
0: I don't know personally. There has been a lot of reporting that he specifically spoke frequently with Tyrese Maxey, Joel Embiid, and Jaylen Brown. I would say what I do know is that his relationship with Tyrese is incredibly strong. They have known each other since before Tyrese even got into the NBA. Going into Tyrese's draft, which was the draft right after COVID in 2020, after the bubble, he would work out with LeBron and a lot of other Clutch Sports clients. And they have become very, very close. Tyrese referred to LeBron as a big brother sort of figure for him. Last year, LeBron, every time he comes to Philly, he raves about Tyrese, not just, you know, as a player. He always says, you know, as good of a player he is, he's an even better person, and I don't say that lightly. They have a really strong relationship, and I think if you're looking at what influenced LeBron the most on the player side, clearly the Jaylen Brown trade sort of opened the door for this possibility, and that's the real sort of milestone moment that helped lead to this. But as far as anybody on the Sixers roster, I think Tyrese is the one that probably took a leadership role here. I think that is partly in his nature anyways, and he's the sort of personable character that gets along with everybody and is suited to, you know, help lead a recruitment pitch. But given his relationship with LeBron, which is incredibly strong, I think it made even more sense for him to really take the lead on this.
2: Adam, this is the first time LeBron is going somewhere with a coach that already has a championship, and this is a different fit for him from that standpoint. I think there's a ton of pressure on Nick Nurse to get this right and get it right fast, because this will be the toughest media market he's ever played in. And if it starts out poorly and they're 2-8 in their first 10, it's going to be an unwelcome sight for LeBron, for everybody in Philly. So how does Nick Nurse manage this rotation and the sort of pressure to get this thing off the ground quick?
0: First of all, I agree with you. I think Nick is under an enormous amount of pressure. I think locally he would have been under pressure anyways going into his fourth season coaching the Sixers, because I think he would even tell you his first 3 years have been hugely disappointing. But I think where if I'm Nick Nurse, I'm sort of inviting this pressure and all of the things that come with, you know, the scrutiny that comes with having LeBron James on your team. Is the main reason that Nick Nurse's first 3 years coaching the Sixers have been so disappointing is that he has almost never had his full cast of characters available. I think I had the number somewhere. I think it's maybe 11 or 12 games in 3 years that the Sixers have had their entire team available with Nick Nurse as their coach. And so I think when you go through a season like they went through a couple of years ago, where Joel Embiid only plays 19 games, Paul George only plays 41 games, even Tyrese Maxey, who's sort of like this team's Iron Man, even he suffered multiple significant injuries. The whole team goes down and you have to tank for multiple months. I think once you've experienced that kind of misery, I mean, you know, too many cooks in the kitchen is not the worst problem to have. I think the Sixers know that there are going to be nights where Joel doesn't play, there are going to be nights where LeBron doesn't play, and those will be the nights where, you know, Tyrese Maxey, Jaylen Brown can really play with more, you know, freedom, for lack of a better term, be more high volume players in the way that they're used to. But I think, look, all you can ask for as a coach is to have talent and options. And Nick Nurse certainly has both of those. This is a team with four guys that could be, you know, the leading scorer on a great NBA team. And they're all on the same team. Of course, there are going to be, you know, kinks to get figured out. And that might be a process. And you're right. Like if they get off to a bad start early in the season, there's going to be loud noise surrounding Nick.

0: Nurse right away, but I think he's ready to face the challenge. Nobody would doubt that he has the experience to do this. You're right. He's a championship head coach. The Sixers say that's part of the reason they brought him back after three disappointing seasons is because of that championship experience. And now he's got his work cut out for him, but it's certainly a more appealing roster than what he's had here in Philly for the last 3 years.
1: Adam, it's not the most obvious question, but what becomes the role for Vijay Edgecombe coming off this dynamic rookie year where at times he looked like he could be a star?
0: Yeah, I think the most consequential thing that Nick Nurse has done in 3 years in Philly was say during training camp last year, we are going to empower Vijay. He's going to play on the ball and off the ball. Whether or not this is the season for him depends on how many minutes he plays. 3,000 minutes later, he was, you know, a good offensive player and a good defensive player, you know, swinging high-level playoff games, swinging a game seven on the road as a 20-year-old rookie guard. It's almost unheard of what he was doing as a rookie. And I see some people think that the Jaylen Brown and LeBron James acquisitions are going to stunt his development. That's not the way I see it. I see this as an incredible opportunity for Vijay to really master all of the sort of role-playing aspects of being in the NBA, filling in the gaps, taking on top defensive assignments, becoming a great off-ball player. He's already improved his jumper dramatically from where it was when he left Baylor. Can he become a better cutter? Can he become one of the best transition scorers in the league? I think he's already on his way there. And I think what for the Sixers is sort of exciting about getting LeBron James is usually you get a player of this caliber. You're trading a bunch of players or you're trading a bunch of draft picks or you're salary dumping players to open up cap space. They just brought him in for what they had. And the way people have been talking about the Sixers over the last year or so is, all right, they have, you know, this quote-unquote win-now timeline with Joel Embiid and Paul George, who then became Jaylen Brown. And then they have the future, and that's about Tyrese and Vijay. That future still exists. And I'm sure there will be bumps in the road, but I think Tyrese and Vijay both are going to learn a lot from playing with LeBron James. I think he just has, even if he wasn't trying to, he has so much wisdom from all of his years in the NBA that some of it is going to get passed down to guys like Maxey and Edgecombe. And I think he's going to be better off for this. I think you saw last year he had the ball maybe a little bit more than he should on a championship caliber team, but it made him a lot better. And I think now you're going to see him really get to hone in on some of the ancillary skills that you need to win in the NBA. And I think down the line, we'll start to see a full package form of one of the best guards in the league.
2: Real quick, Adam, are the Sixers now Philadelphia's favorite and most popular team?
0: I am going to have to wait and see them win some games before I put them over the Eagles. Football is king here. I would certainly say that they've leapfrogged the Phillies very quickly, and that's in part because of the Phillies' own issues, which is probably a separate and much longer conversation that we could have. But I think the excitement, I really can't say enough how dramatic of a shift it's been from how people talked about the Sixers for the last couple of years to where it is now. I mean, I can just say for me personally, when I tell people, yeah, I come for the Sixers, you know, for years you would think that would get like a, oh, that's so cool. And for the last 2 years, that's largely been met with like cringing and shuddering. And now the Sixers are interesting and cool again. And so it's going to be interesting to see. It's certainly going to be like a media circus of itself as every LeBron James team has been. But I can't wait to see how it turns out just as a basketball fan. This collection of talent, it's rare you see this much high-octane scoring all on one team. And how Nick Nurse puts it all together, how these guys coalesce into a team, can they become better than the sum of their parts? It's going to be fascinating to follow.
1: Fun stuff catching up with you, Adam. Great talking with you, and we'll hopefully talk with you again very soon.
0: Thank you, guys. Appreciate it. Have a good night.
1: Really good stuff there from Adam, breaking down everything Philadelphia. On the diamond, it was all about the Hall of Fame. The Baseball Hall of Fame class of 2026 was inducted. Where do they sit in the pantheon of other Hall of Fame classes? Discuss that and so much more. 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

0: long-term solution. Nobody in Houston is questioning whether C.J. Stroud is a long-term solution. I question whether the coach is a long-term solution there, but not the quarterback.
1: And I'll go again. I'll just go back to my point, too. Let's say both of them struggled next year, right? C.J. Stroud is getting, if for some reason the Texans wanted to move on from him, and I don't think they would, but if some reason they wanted to move on with him, there would be 20 teams that would line up to add C.J. Stroud. If Bryce Young turns back into what he was as a rookie, how many teams are even caring to bring him in?
0: There's a handful.
1: 10? I was gonna say 5, 10?
0: 4 or 5, you know.
1: To compete for a backup job.
0: There's about 5 or 6 NFL jobs right now that are quarterback jobs that are still up in the air, right? Atlanta, Minnesota, Arizona, who else am I missing? Cleveland, you know, like there are 3 or 4, those are 4 jobs that are theoretically up in the air that they could bring him into for next year. That's, you know, obviously going into this year, that may still have questions going into next year. So, you know, the chances are slim. Otherwise, he's in a backup role somewhere. But as far as a starting job is concerned, as a team that would really give up assets for him to get him there to be their starter, there would only be a handful. Yeah, C.J. Stroud would be an upgrade over probably a dozen teams in the league.
1: Exactly. And if other teams in the league see what you're seeing with D'Amico Ryans, there would be so many offensive-minded coaches that would be licking their chops to get C.J. Stroud on their roster.
0: And not only that, there are probably teams who are with older quarterbacks near the end. Pittsburgh would be another one. They're going to need a quarterback next year.
1: Yeah.
0: Right? So, you know, take them for example. You know, if Houston were to look to move C.J. Stroud, him in Pittsburgh would work perfectly. I mean, granted, he went to Ohio State and Pittsburgh, Cleveland, Ohio, you know, that doesn't really always go well, but that would be considered to be an upgrade, even over Aaron Rodgers right now. The 42-year-old Aaron Rodgers, I would consider C.J. Stroud an upgrade over that.
1: So there it is, our little take on pressure. If you guys want to weigh in on that one, 888-SAY-ESPN, 888-729-3776. We live in a world where LeBron James is now about to play for his 4th NBA team and continues at the age of 41, going on 42 later this year, being one of the better players in the NBA. There is also a world where Steph Curry is in Golden State. Does he want to stay there? Could we see Steph Curry moving on from the Warriors? It's ESPN Radio, the ESPN app, and Sirius XM Channel 80.
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0: My pushback, just a question. Who's the QB and do you trust them?
1: You know what? If the QB was Keith Irizarry, who's handing the ball to Bijan Robinson, we're going to be fine. Doesn't matter. Because guess what? You know what? These passes aren't going to be 35 yards downfield. They're passes out of the backfield. They're dump offs. It's not a high percent. You know, I don't need to worry about a high completion percentage play here. You know, these are open. And what linebacker is covering Bijan Robinson? He's going to be open every single time. So there's nothing to worry about from the quarterback scenario. Now, if you ask me, what about the offensive line? I'll go, okay, I can see some of the concern, but he's kind of had that offensive line for the last 2 years, and guess what? Still figured it out. Cleveland's offensive line, again, with Kevin Stefanski, wasn't great. It was good. Wasn't great. And guess what? They found holes to run through, so I don't have any concerns. Again, this should be a 2,000-yard all-purpose back this year.
0: Last two seasons for Robinson, 1,456 and 1,478 on the ground. A total of 21 rushing touchdowns as well. So, Bijan Robinson, he was my number two. He's your number one. Our list did not look that different. I had Brock Bowers, Puka, Ja'Marr Chase, Robinson, and Gibbs. You had CeeDee Lamb, Bowers, James Cook, Gibbs, and Bijan Robinson. Those are our offensive.
1: And again, I will say this much, okay? Ja'Marr Chase was, you know, next on the list, and I tossed back and forth between him and CD, obviously just because, as I said earlier, I don't think this Bengals team is going to be very good. And, you know, Joe Burrow being there, even if he's healthy, yes, you're going to see massive production out of Ja'Marr Chase. But that doesn't necessarily translate to wins, and that's not really what the list was about. But also, even if their defense is better, it's still not good, and I still find them trailing a lot of games. Justin Jefferson's hard to put on this list when the quarterback play is so suspect.
0: Yep.
1: There's another guy that I thought, you know, didn't deserve to be in there. That was the guy that I think is going to have a monster year, and that's I don't know how to say it. It's for Bresharlin Tootin in Jacksonville. Bashaul. Just get rooting and tootin', and without Travis Etienne there, that's the lead back. That's a dude that's going to have a, you know, 1,500 all-purpose yards this year.
0: Yeah, I could see that too. Again, it's Monday, July 27th right now. Fantasy football drafts. Now, if you're in the fantasy industry, you've been doing them a lot, but most human beings, they'll start doing their drafts in about a month. Mm-hmm. So there'll be, over the next couple of weeks, we will dive into fantasy football-related things. Feel free. We will answer all your questions. 888-SAY-ESPN, 888-729-3776. So LeBron James is headed to Philadelphia, signed his deal, and we'll continue to talk a little bit more about him and all things going on in the NBA. It's ESPN Radio, the ESPN app, and, of course, SiriusXM, Channel 80.
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0: came out this last couple of weeks because of the Hall of Fame. New Hall of Famer, former Giant, Dodger, Blue Jay, Met, all these teams. Jeff Kent wore a mustache his entire career as a quiet tribute to blank. Again, new Hall of Famer Jeff Kent wore a mustache his entire career as a quiet tribute to blank.
1: Who?
0: Who am I?
1: Who?
0: The answer, we'll get to it, and we will do it next.
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0: It is the Ben Maller Show. This is the 49ers theme song right now. Try and get it up there. A reminder, save the date. Speaking of this, Viva Las Vegas. August 29th is the big day. The Maller meet and greet in Las Vegas, Nevada. We're going to be there hanging out, schmoozing, having a grand old time. We would love to see if you're one of our regulars and you've come out to one of these events before. We'd love to have you hang out again. Should be some karaoke there.
1: I hope I can go.
0: Yeah, man, Lorena's got some gigs, so she might not be able to make it, so we'll see. She might be traveling.
1: Bye, Mary.
0: Oh, that's right. Yeah. Mary. Ah, you're booked up that day.
2: So, that's what I said. This is a work event.
0: It is a work event. In many ways, it's a work event. We should get paid for these. We don't.
1: Anyway, I agree.
0: August 29th is the date. It'll be in the afternoon, at least a couple hours. We always book it for like 2 hours, and then we usually stay longer than that. So it'll be fun. So check it out. Maller meet and greet, the next big Maller meet and greet. We did back-to-back. I did back-to-back, belly-to-belly. We did Kentucky/Cincinnati, and then we were hanging out in Boston, and we were also in Worcester.
1: Worcester.
0: So, yes, exactly. So check it out. Woo! All right, time now for the Who Am I game. This is where we pretend to be somebody else. Thus, we call it the Who Am I game, and you have to figure out who we are. Here we go. So, new Baseball Hall of Famer Jeff Kent wore a mustache his entire career as a quiet tribute to me. Who am I?
2: Who?
0: Let's see. Does anyone know the answer? Femi, the top Uber Eats delivery driver in... in the Twin Cities, says porn stars, 1970s porn stars, 70s, 80s. We'll check with Lucky Tony on that. Alf, the alien alpiner, says Benjo Marx is the answer. Yosemite Sam from Sean in Portland. Floyd Bannister from Mr. Nice Guy. Raleigh Fingers guest by Will T. That's Will T's answer, not to be confused with Will R or Will B. Salvador Dali from Maller Prop Guy.
1: Amazing artist.
0: A tremendous answer there. Like that. Groucho Marx, guest by Eek in Roseville, Minnesota. Jim, our buddy Jim in Colorado, says the mustache was a loving tribute to honor Captain Kangaroo. Trucker Joe says General Custer is the correct answer. What else do we have? Let's see here. Page down. Curmudgeon Wayne says to honor those who aren't cheap like me and pay for Maller Plus. Good answer. John Holmes, guest by Manuel in Gardena. Boy, these guys know their porn. Magnum PI from Michael in Tulsa. Who else do we have? Page down. Let's see here. Eileen says, respect Hall of Fame red ass Jeff Kent. Yeah, he's a schmuck. What else do we have? Preparation H from Truck Stop Fungus at a truck stop near you. Disco Dan Ford from Ryan in Mexico. Fat Daddy says Jeff Kent or a mustache, wore a mustache throughout his career. And I'm not sure what you're getting at with this. I see what you did there, Fat Daddy. I can't read that now that I've referenced it. Not Blind Austin said Raleigh Fingers, the great Marge Schott, guest by Andy in Lionel Lakes, Minnesota. All right, that's enough. Let's go over to Lorena, see if she knows the answer. New Hall of Famer Jeff Kent, Baseball Hall of Famer, wore a mustache his entire career as a quiet tribute to me. What do you think?
1: It's that Chaplin guy. You know the one with the...
0: Charlie Chaplin?
1: Yeah.
0: Yeah, that guy. That's his name. They call him that Chaplin guy.
1: Yeah.
0: Yeah. That is incorrect. Jeff Kent wore a mustache his entire career as a tribute to his father, who was a cop, a motorcycle cop. You know, all those cops have those big mustaches, man.
1: They really
0: It's the cop uniform.
2: Now that you mention it, Jeff Kent does look like a motorcycle cop.
0: Right? Yeah. He wore the mustache. He said he also, I guess he also wore a gold rope necklace as well. That was for his mom. Yeah.
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0: his name. That's the lowest percentage in history by a player who eventually got elected to Cooperstown by the Riders. That is the instant trivia. The answer! And Mallard of the Third Degree, next.
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0: 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There's also a best of version, which is 2.3 seconds long, according to Ryan and Shrewsbury. Very long today.
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5: The Lakers?
6: I believe the answer is the Clippers.
0: That's old. Answer. That's not new. Points. That's old.
3: It's Maller Militia Feud.
0: Let's do a quick game. Let's welcome in our contestants. We have E-Dog, who called back and wants... Is it, you want to play? Are you going to really play? Are you going to futz around, E-Dog? E-Dog? Right, well, that's my
7: what
0: answer.
7: What an idiot.
0: All right. Would you, I hear you breathing, dummy. All right. Far Out. Are you there, Far Out, Dave?
8: I believe the answer is the San Antonio Spurs.
0: Okay, Chris in Boston. Chris, are you there, Chris?
9: Yeah, let's go. Let's play.
0: All right, here we go. One or two quickly, Lorena.
10: Number one.
0: All right, name a reason people dig through the trash. The top one, two, three, four, five, six answers on the board. And your name is your buzz.
8: Dave.
0: All right, Far Out Dave.
8: Jewelry.
0: Looking for jewelry. Is that very specific? Is that on there? No. All right.
8: Oh, come on.
10: Let's be more specific.
0: Shut up. Chris, go ahead, Chris.
9: A ring. They lost a ring.
0: Lost? Oh. Wouldn't that be jewelry? Wouldn't a ring be jewelry? All right. Boy, this is going...
8: Food!
0: Looking for...
8: Food.
0: Yes! That's on there. Who said that? Was that Dave? Finding food. Homeless...
8: It's my turn.
0: Dumpster... Yes, go ahead, Dave.
8: Looking for Ben Maller.
0: Okay, looking for Maller, digging... No. Again, 100 people surveyed, top answers on the board. Name a reason people dig through the trash. We had finding food. Come on, guys, think about it. Why would you dig through the trash?
9: Maybe because you lost your car keys.
0: Something you lost. All right. Yeah, there you go. Threw away by mistake. Car keys. All right, the other answers were recycling cans for money. And then also spying on your neighbor, that was on there, and looking for lost items, etc. Nobody really knows.
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10: I'm Emma Kelly with the news on TSN 1200 for 580 CFRA. We're learning more details about a stabbing in Craig Henry Park last Thursday that sent a man in his 50s to hospital. The area counselor says the man was trying to intervene in a dispute between several young girls before he was stabbed. CTV's Austin Lee has more.
26: In a social media post, counselor Sean Devine says all the girls involved in the dispute were under 15 years old. He says police told him the man who was stabbed was the father of one of those girls. However, Ottawa police have not responded to our requests for any information. Paramedics do tell us the 55-year-old was stabbed twice in the abdomen before he was taken to the Ottawa Hospital Trauma Center in stable condition. Counselor Devine says he's advocating for greater safety measures in Craig Henry Park, including increased patrols and meaningful enforcement when officers do encounter any illegal activity. He says crime prevention through environmental design measures will also be explored for Craig Henry Park.
10: Devine says two suspects were arrested. The Carlingwood branch of the Ottawa Library says there's no timeline for when it will reopen. The building on Woodruff Avenue flooding during the July 1st rainstorm and has been closed ever since. CTV's Natalie Van Roy has more details.
27: Caution tape surrounds the Carlingwood branch of the Ottawa Library 26 days after a devastating flood.
28: The carpets were soaked and the water was enough that it wrecked the shelving.
27: Ottawa Councillor Teresa Kavanaugh says as far as she knows, the area wasn't contaminated. It's just wet. And thankfully, the collection wasn't damaged.
28: The books are fine.
27: For now, the exterior book drop remains closed, and members are being asked to not return items. Another branch that flooded on July 1st was the Nepean Centerpoint branch, which will reopen the exterior drop box for returns on Monday. The first and second floors will reopen on July 30th, and the lower level of Centerpoint will remain closed until November for restoration work. Natalie Van Roy, CTV News.
10: And finally, the Gordie Howe International Bridge opens to motorists today after months of controversy over financial aspects of the project. Lisa Laporte reports.
29: In a social media post last February, President Donald Trump insisted the U.S. would have to be compensated before he would allow the bridge to open. He falsely claimed the $6.4 billion structure connecting Windsor, Ontario and Detroit was built with virtually no American content. Canada subsequently agreed to make some adjustments concerning the sharing of revenues. Canada then held a ceremony last week to help mark the opening of the bridge, but a joint celebration with the U.S. was cancelled over Washington's recent threat of new tariffs on Canadian goods. Lisa Laporte, The Canadian Press.
10: And they're up to date from News Talk 580 CFRA. I'm Emma Kelly with the news on TSN 1200.
0: Good morning. We begin in the CFL. The Montreal Alouettes improved to 6-1 by pulling away from the visiting Hamilton Ticats for a 31-18 win. Travis Tice led the way with 156 yards on the ground and the dagger TD late in the game. Now, coming off a bye week, the 0-6 Redblacks will get Montreal on a short week. Owls are in town this Friday night. Catch it live on TSN 1200. Meanwhile, the Redblacks will be back at practice today, and there will be a familiar face on the field. Place kicker Lewis Ward has been re-signed. Brett Lowther is questionable due to an injury. Ward spent 8 seasons with the Redblacks and set a pro football record when he converted 69 consecutive field goals across the 2018-2019 seasons. The 33-year-old was cut this past April. He started the season on the Alouettes practice roster, but he's been a free agent since June 30th. As NFL camps have opened up, Jacoby Brissett has a new contract that is more in line with being a starting quarterback. The 33-year-old ended up making 13 starts last season. The Cardinals and Howe bumped him up to $15.5 million in guaranteed money to reflect that. Yesterday on TSN 1200, Ottawa native Nicholas Florio Chateau came off the bench late in his Atleti debut, scored in the 96th minute to give Atletico Ottawa a 3-2 win over Pacific FC. Canada opened the CONCACAF U20 Championship in Mexico with a 3-0 win over Panama. A top-four finish in this tournament gets Canada into next year's U20 World Cup. A tournament win punches a ticket to the 2028 Olympics. On the diamond yesterday, the Jays dropped a 6-1 decision to Boston at Fenway. The Red Sox have now won 17 of their last 19 games. With the trade deadline coming 1 week from today, that might have been Kevin Gausman's last start as a Jay. Toronto was now 10 games under 500, 5.5 back of Cleveland for the last wildcard spot. Jays kick off a series in Washington tonight, and coming off the IL with back spasms, Max Scherzer will celebrate his 42nd birthday by getting the start against a team where he won 2 of his 3 Cy Young Awards. Elsewhere on the diamond yesterday, the Sunday nighter, the Phillies avoided a series sweep by crushing the Yankees 11-4, powered by a 5 RBI performance from Bryson Stott. The Guardians fell 1-0 to Tampa. Tyrone Taylor and Marcus Semien each launched 3-run homers. Mets beat the Dodgers 8-3 to avoid a season sweep. Motoyoshi Murakami homered twice and had 6 RBI on his bobblehead day to launch the White Sox past the Astros 12-3. Jacob Mizorowski set a franchise record by striking out the first 7 batters of the game, and he punched out 12 of the first 13 as the Brewers cruised to an 11-2 win over the Rockies. The Pirates narrowly held off a late 7-run Cubs surge for an 8-7 win. C.J. Abrams and James Wood both homered twice as the Nationals outslugged the Diamondbacks 10-7. Atlanta over Baltimore 3-2. Padres handed the sinking Marlins their 12th straight loss by getting by Miami 5-3. Kansas City beat the Tigers 5-4. Ryan Jeffers drove in 3 to power the Twins over the Athletics 11-8. Reds secured the series victory by defeating the Cardinals 5-3 in 10 innings. Dominic Canzone's late-game home run helped the Mariners defeat the Rangers 6-4. And the Angels got by the Giants 4-3. Baseball's Hall of Fame induction ceremony took place yesterday as Andrew Jones, Carlos Beltran, and former Jay Jeff Kent were all enshrined in Cooperstown. In Frontier League play, A.J. Wright homered and drove in 3. The Titans ended a 6-game road trip with a 10-5 win in Trois-Rivières. The Titans kick off a 7-game homestand tomorrow, welcoming the Sussex County Miners with a doubleheader starting at 5:30 at Ottawa Stadium. And on the links, Jackson Coivin won the 3M Open, capturing his first career PGA victory in just his third pro start. The 21-year-old got a final-round bogey-free 5-under-66 to finish at a tournament record 25-under-par, beating world number one Scottie Scheffler by 3 strokes. On the LPGA Tour, South Korea's Jenny Shin won the Scottish Open. Shin finished at 9 under par, besting A. Lim Kim by 2 shots. Now, the final major of the season is this week, as the Women's Open is at Royal Lipham in St. Anne's. After taking last week off, Smith Falls native Brooke Henderson will be in the field. To F1, Lando Norris ended an eight-month drought by winning the Hungarian Grand Prix. The defending champion was on the pole, but lost the lead to his McLaren teammate Oscar Piastri. But Norris got it back for good after Piastri was delayed by a collision with Carlos Sainz while lapping the Williams driver. Max Verstappen was second, points leader Kimi Antonelli third. Hungary was the last race before the mid-season break. Next one is the Dutch Grand Prix on August 23rd. In NASCAR, Corey Heim passed team owner Denny Hamlin on the final restart and held off Christopher Bell and Joey Logano to capture his first Brickyard 400. Tadej Pogacar cemented his status as a cycling all-time great. The 27-year-old Slovenian won its record-tying 5th Tour de France. And more medals for Canada at the Commonwealth Games in Scotland. Toronto swimmer Joshua Liendo and Halifax gymnast Ellie Black added gold medals yesterday. Liendo defended his men's 100-meter butterfly title before Black became the first person to win 2 all-round gymnastics crowns at the Games. Elsewhere in the pool, 5-time Olympic medalist Kylie Moss earned silver in the women's 100-meter backstroke for her 10th career Commonwealth medal, the most by a Canadian female swimmer. Montreal's Felix Dolce won silver at the men's gymnastics all-around final, earning his second medal of the competition. Canada now has 9 medals at the Games, 3 gold, 3 silver, and 3 bronze. And despite losing 14-13 to Australia on Sunday, Canada's women's national team is qualified for the 2027 Women's Baseball World Cup Finals by finishing third in its group stage with a 3-2 record in Rockford, Illinois. Canada beat Hong Kong, South Korea, and Mexico before losing to the U.S. and Australia. The world's top 6 nations will compete in the World Cup Finals next July. And now you're up to date.
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30: Now, I've never drank or done any drugs in my life. After the accident, it's changed slightly. You can't get marijuana in Idaho. Well, you can, but I don't know the guy. And, but in Los Angeles, you just put it into Google Maps. So, like a couple of desperado bank robbers on the run. My mom and I roll up to this dispensary. I'm all banged up. I go, Mom, you do the talking. My son was hit by a bus. And we're wondering if you might have something to help him take the edge off. The energy that I felt from the other side of that counter, I can only describe to you as pure elation. I mean, this... I believe that this woman felt her life's calling was being fulfilled in that moment. I went home with enough marijuana to become the guy that you call.
18: TSN 1200.

0: And away we go. On this July 27th, where is the summer going? Well, I can say that. It's my first time back in 2 weeks. Password still worked. Got in the building okay, Kenny? Made it.
1: That's the biggest thing.
0: Yeah.
1: That your passkey still works.
0: Passkey still works. Well, I remembered my login for the computer here because I got the internet on computers now. So I'm good. Yeah. I'm all good to go. It is, it's Steve Lloyd back from vacation. It's, Kenny Walls. It's going to be Kenny and I for the next couple of weeks here. But hey, speaking of the summer getting away, it just dawned on me this weekend, yesterday, just getting ready to get back in the swing of things, right? I'm like, oh, and Kenny and I, like old times, we're back together for a couple of weeks. But the second week, it's, we're already into another long weekend. Next week.
1: Oh, no.
0: Oh, no. So, yeah. So, five this week, and we got four together next week. And, of course, we got you. You know how it reaches. 12-1200, standard text message rates apply. If you're so inclined. Like, Kenny is, Kenny's old enough to remember, doing this show full time when it started at 5:30 and people would call.
1: 5:45 Mike. That's how he got his nickname.
0: The regulars would call very early, as well. So, you know, Kenny's, he's used to that. He's used to that kind of thing. It's going to be a bit of a, still a hot and, at times muggy week like today. We're looking at a high of 28. Might have some showers in the afternoon. And when it's like this muggy, it always says risk of a thunderstorm, right? It's kind of like Florida weather, it seems. But so 28, Humidex 36, and it's going to be pretty much a lot of the same, throughout the week. So there's your, quick and dirty forecast. Kenny, how are you? It's been a while. How's the summer going? How's the pool?
1: Pool's great. You know what? I'm good. Everything's good. Injured myself on the weekend doing something really stupid. I normally don't do like the really stupid injuries.
0: Is this a middle age getting older injury?
1: Maybe. I don't know. I'm fine. Obviously, I'm here. But I was cleaning out, skimming the pool. We had my wife loves to have all of our nieces and nephews over one weekend for the year.
0: You love that too, don't
1: It's you? Great. It actually is a lot of fun to have them all together.
0: All right,
1: there's 8 to 10 of them, depending on how many come. Mm. And we do an Olympic type of thing. But I was skimming out the pool, making sure that everything was ready for it. Had just come back from dropping a boatload of money over at Costco. You're welcome, Costco.
0: As one does. Yep. I just need a few items over $300 later.
1: No, there was more than a few that we needed and then add the extras. And so I'm skimming out the pool fully clothed, fully everything, but put on some slides. Caught the slide on the edge of the pool. Didn't just fall in the pool. Didn't just take the tumble in.
0: Oh, you missed the pool?
1: No.
0: Did you bounce?
1: No, my right knee hit off the concrete edging, just smack.
0: Oh.
1: Not only that, the left side of my head hit the exact same spot on the temple ear area.
0: Why are you not dead?
1: I don't know. I fell into the pool at that point.
0: When was this?
1: Friday.
0: You might have a slow bleed.
1: Yeah, there's a chance.
0: We could have an episode on the show this morning.
1: There's a chance. But there may have been some consumption of some alcohol taking place. No, not during that time.
0: Oh.
1: After. And then played beer league softball yesterday. So
0: well,
1: it should be okay.
0: You're looking after your heart there, making sure the blood's thin.
1: Yes. You want to make spend, you want to disperse it properly, make sure it all gets there. It's fine.
0: Kenny doesn't subscribe to, hey, chew on these. No, drink this. There you go.
1: So that was the start to my weekend.
0: Mm-hmm.
1: That was a whole lot of fun.
0: Okay.
1: That was great.
0: Now, have you taken some time already this summer?
1: I took last week. I was last
0: week. You were off last week? Okay. So that was, you just a staycation, did a bit of that, a little bit of this.
1: Yeah. What did you do for your two?
0: We rented a cottage in week one up in the Ottawa River. That was good. Did that for a little bit. And then last week, I took my oldest. We went down to Toronto for a few days. She went up the CN Tower for the first time. And just doing some scouting as she's off to university in September. So we went to campus and took a tour and did all of that. So it was a very anxious week for me. Like, you know, you're doing this. It's like, yeah, it's coming.
1: Yeah, you're not going to be alone.
0: This is going to be soon. This is real now.
1: Yeah, sending kids off to university or college for the first time. You won't be alone in that for sure. But was the anxiety, or was there just a little bit of, hey, the first one's going to be gone?
0: There's that. Yeah, that's good. There's not going to be fighting in the house anymore.
1: Mm-hmm.
0: There's the one that likes to do most of the picking is the younger one. But then again, she's probably going to turn more attention to pick at me.
1: Oh, yeah.
0: So there's that, right? I had the buffer.
1: Yeah.
0: So I think the cat's going to take more, maybe. Maybe that'll happen. I don't know. Anyways, that was my 2 weeks. We kept it quite local, except for that brief excursion.
1: Excellent.
0: Down. That was good. Yeah. So, and sorted out a few things, and, yeah, you're right. It's going to be good, but that also me physically being there, going through the motions on the campus with her, you're like, yeah.
1: I gotta go.
0: Yeah, that's it. That's the way it works. Okay. But we're back. And as I said, it's all good. It all works here. James Duke Ellingson of Duke fame. As our good friend Dave Gross used to say, Duke of Duke fame. Duke is going to join us, coming up just before 8 o'clock as, the Red Blacks, if you remember back, unfortunately, they found another way to lose a game, played well, got away from them late. Unfortunately, 0-6 on the season, coming off the bye week. They are back on the practice field this morning. Lewis Ward has been re-signed. Brett Lowther apparently has an injury and is questionable. Get an update from Ryan Dinwiddie on that, I'm sure, later today. But Lewis Ward, place kicker, is back in the fold. The Montreal Alouettes, who beat the Ticats last night, pulled away late. 6-1, that's the next opponent at TD Place this Friday. So you get the Owls in a bit of a short week. Red Blacks will take all the help they can at this point. But back out of the practice today, and we're going to talk to Duke all about it just before 8 o'clock this morning. We got some prizes to give away, Kenny, on the show this week. Every day this week, we've got a pair of tickets to the Hip Experience. Tribute to the Tragically Hip show coming to Casino Lac Leamy on Saturday, August the 8th. And you know when the summer's starting to... We're getting there, Kenny, when you get Capital Fair tickets. We got Capital Fair tickets to give away, 4-pack, each and every day this week. And that runs from August 14th to the 23rd at the corner of Albion and Rideau Road. Glad you're along for the ride this morning on TSN Mornings at TSN 1200.
2: 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Taking a look at your drive. First look at your drive in this morning, and no collisions reported to us at this time. Everything seems to be flowing pretty well on the 417 in both directions. 174, however, seeing some delays apparently in both directions. No specific details mentioned, just the delays in both directions. This week at Adonis, fresh Atlantic salmon filet is only $9.99 a pound or $22.09 per kilo. Details at adonis.ca. TSN 1200 weather today, a mix of sun and cloud, a chance of showers this afternoon with a risk of a thunderstorm, a high of 28, humidex reaching 36. Tonight, mainly cloudy. Again, that chance of showers continuing with the risk of a thunderstorm, a low of 18. Tomorrow, mainly cloudy, higher percent of chance showers, as well as the thunderstorm, up to 70%, a high of 24 tomorrow. Wednesday, cloudy, again, a chance of showers and a high of 24. Currently, it's 16 degrees.
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0: 7:30. The Red Blacks are back home to take on the Beast of the East, the first place Montreal Alouettes. TSN 1200. 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
1: All right, waking up with us here at 6:30. Currently 17, high 28 today. Could have some showers this afternoon, maybe some thunder showers as well. Going to be muggy again. Your Humidex probably looking at 36 here later today in Ottawa. Steve Lloyd, Kenny Walls with you for the next couple of weeks here on TSN Mornings. Want to hear from you, 12-1200. Best way to do so, send those in. The Red Blacks are back at it this week. After their bye, they're going to play Friday night here at TD Place against maybe the best team in the league in the Montreal Alouettes, improving to 6-1 thanks to last night's performance. So Hamilton put up a good fight, and we all know the Bo Levi Mitchell done for the season. So Trey Ford, the starting quarterback for the Hamilton Ticats, they actually held the lead into the fourth quarter in this game. Montreal, though, was able to come back, get the lead, to make it 16-14 on a short field goal attempt. And Kenny, I want to get to where Hamilton still has a chance. They get the ball back. Now they're down by five at this point, and they're in their own end, but they're still, it's a CFL. There's always a lot of time in the CFL. They didn't change the clock for the last 3 minutes of each half in the CFL. So you still have that kind of time to make something happen. Trey Ford scrambles, and it didn't go well.
2: You need more here to pull off his sixth game-winning drive in his CFL career. Steps forward, gets hit as he releases! Intercepted! Robert Kennedy will seal it!
1: So I was watching this live, and it was one of those moments where I went out loud, oh! He steps up in the pocket. There's pressure, right? There's guys coming in your face. He's just trying to dump it off, and he has a guy open. Now, whether or not you know, that's going to be successful, but it's just a little flip. Over, like, rainbows right over, and it was just Kenny Walls could have made this pick. You know?
3: Let's maybe, not give me that much
1: And maybe
3: credit.
1: You could have made a house call. It wasn't a house call on it, but, and that was it. Curtains at that point. And, the Alouettes are now 6-1.
3: Yeah, when you're trying to hit a target that's 5-10, let's say, and you throw it 10-6, it's probably not a good thing when you're doubling the height.
1: If you were the receiver and you're a tall guy, you still wouldn't have
3: been able to catch it. It was so high. And there were, I'll give Ford credit because he took a couple giant licks in that game.
1: Yep.
3: And he kept on going, and they need him to keep going because they're down on their depth chart with Mitchell down. But that's not a good pass, though. And he's had varying amounts of success, lack thereof, throughout his CFL career. Those aren't passes that you can miss when you're trying to secure a job, either for now or in the future. You just cannot miss those passes.
1: Now, as the Red Blacks try to climb back in, and they're 0-6, they need to start picking up some wins here. And I know we were talking about this a couple weeks ago when I was here with JR as well. This isn't schadenfreude. You're not wishing ill will, but if there's any hope at all of catching some teams here, having Bo Levi Mitchell go down the way that he did with Hamilton, so now they're 3-4 on the season after their good start when Bo Levi Mitchell was healthy. So Alouettes now on a short week. We'll be here on Friday night to take on the Red Blacks. Here's Davis Alexander, Alouettes quarterback, postgame last night.
4: I think for us offensively, at least, it can be like, look, this was probably one of our worst games we played, probably our worst, and it was our biggest margin of victory. So I think that can give us some more confidence, you know, just continue, keep doing what we do, and we just got to take care of the football a little bit better, and things will work out for us.
1: And his amazing start, and he's pretty deep into it now at this point, of his CFL career continues. He's never lost at home, ever. Davis Alexander. That's not bad. That's okay. And this is a guy, I didn't realize, you know, this hamstring injury that he had, and it hampered him in the playoffs.
3: Yep.
1: And it was just, apparently this is a chronic thing. This is something, it's not going to go away. Like, he can manage it. It can get a little bit better. Whatever he's done to his hamstring, he's going to have to manage that his entire career, apparently. He's managing it okay.
5: Not too bad.
3: He's finding a way. We saw highlights earlier in the season where it became an issue again, where he pulled up lame. He finished the game.
5: Yep.
3: But if he can find a way to manage it and to, I don't know whether he's got to stay in the pocket more, not scramble. I don't know what the triggers are to, I don't know, re-aggravate or bring up this injury. But he just has to find a way to navigate his way around it. Because if it is a chronic thing, if he's never going to fully heal from it, that could be detrimental. You always have to have a legitimate 1B quarterback if that's the case.
5: You know what? It just dawned on me here as well. A little bit of a side track here from my time off here. Speaking of hamstrings, played golf with Terry Marcotte last week.
3: That's terrible.
5: Now does AJ have a chronic hamstring problem?
3: Do we know if AJ's
5: the big race, which has got to be a decade ago at this point?
3: Yeah. Do we know if AJ's run since that point in time? If he has kicked it into gear at that point in time? I don't know if he has. I don't know if it's an injury because I've never seen him to go more than a brisk walk. Although maybe running into work. I don't know. Maybe.
5: Okay. All right. Much to do about nothing.
3: No.
5: You know, that's just a blast from the past comment. Moving right along. So the Red Blacks are going to be back in the practice field today. What do you make of Lewis Ward being re-signed? So Brett Lowther's been, he's been Lewis Ward-like. That's what, if there's one thing that's been fantastic for the Red Blacks this season, it's their field goal kicking. And Lowther's been fantastic. Now, Lewis Ward set the record. He made 69 straight through the 18-19 season as a Red Black. Spent 8 years here. He was cut this past April. Started on the Owls practice roster this season. He's been a free agent since late June. And we get the news yesterday that the Red Blacks have signed him. He's 33 now. Of course, former GG. And we all know the story. Was a security guard at TD Place as well. And went on to stardom with the Red Blacks. So the fact that he's back, Kenny, that can't be great news for Lowther because apparently there's got to be an injury there. We might find out more today.
3: Yeah, you don't want to have that happen to a guy who has started out has been the most consistent and arguably the best Red Black on the team, which isn't a good thing when that's your kicker because we've saw that with Lewis Ward during his streak. But to have somebody that you're very comfortable with, that has an accurate leg, if not a big leg, is a nice fallback plan. You don't want it to happen. You don't want that to take place. I didn't love the fact in the way that they did it. It's football. It happens. It was late in the year. I wasn't a big fan of it, the way that it all took place. But obviously no hard feelings, and a job is a job. Lewis Ward coming back.
5: Apparently he was on his honeymoon when he was cut. And it was days before bonus was supposed to come in, was the story. But, you know, obviously no hard, hey, it's football.
3: Yeah, and we get it. It's
5: the way it works. It's a business.
3: You don't want to pay bonuses. It makes sense. It has to be done within a certain amount of time. And the fact that he was on his honeymoon and days.
5: It's not like he said no when they called. Hey, you want to come back? Yes, I'm in. So he'll be at practice today.
3: Job is a job, and you want to go out there and you want to kick balls.
5: Yep.
3: You want to be able to kick footballs, and you want to have the opportunity to hit the pit. You want to make that song go. Be one of the highlights at TD Place this year.
5: That was the last show I did. I did the drive show on a Red Blacks game day a couple of weeks ago, and it was my first time up in the press box in quite some time.
3: Yep.
5: And just the glance to my right to see the work coming along.
3: It's crazy how quickly it's gone.
5: How quickly, like, the foundation's being put in place, and we're talking about the arena going into the end zone at TD Place here, where one day Kenny will call some hockey games.
3: Fingers crossed.
5: Fingers crossed. Okay, sure. we can go with that here.
3: Well, let's not look too far into the future. Yeah.
5: So Lewis Ward's back, and listen, 69 straight field goals through the 18-19 season, and you just brushed up against, and you're right, though, as we know. Unfortunately, the Red Blacks had some great success, won a Grey Cup, been to multiple Grey Cups. That happened fairly early on in the process. But for the most part, even their regular season record was never great along the way. And for Lewis Ward, 69 straight. But a lot of that, unfortunately, was a product of drive stalling and let's take the points. Doesn't have the biggest leg in the world, but super accurate in his prime. If you give him something that a field goal kicker should make. He made it.
3: Yeah.
5: So anyways, nice insulation. He's going to be at practice today.
3: And there's a reason why he was

0: one again, how frustrating that was, you know, back to the cutting of Lewis Ward in the spring here. This is a business, right? What did Bob Sugar say and Jerry Maguire, right? Not show friends, show business. Are you surprised nothing really happened with the Red Blacks and now we're into another game week? Well, I'll ask Duke this question later this morning as well.
1: To a certain extent, yes, because you start off 0-6 and you don't look good doing it. It hasn't, there have been entertaining games, but I went to the second game of the year and it was already Groundhog Day from what we had seen in previous years. And maybe that's unfair to Ryan Dinwiddie and what he's trying to put together, but we haven't seen the improvement since. It's still 0-6. Yes, they were better last week, but they're still 0-6. The reason why I'm only somewhat surprised that there's not moves is because it's still football. What are you going to do to make major changes to what you do? You're not changing out the coach. It's six games into his Red Blacks career. You made a big deal about bringing him over from Toronto. You gave him these job titles and general manager, head coach, offensive coordinator. You're not replacing him. Are you going up above that? What impact would changing out, let's say Sean Burke, what impact is that going to have at this point in time? You want to go higher than that? What's it going to do to be Adrian Sierra or Mark Gowdy? Okay, so you go lower. Are you changing out the quarterback? Are you bringing somebody new in? Are you releasing Jake Mayer? No. Are you releasing a different veteran? Okay, does that have the impact that you're hoping for? Are you going out there and making a major trade? That doesn't happen. So I don't know. I understand why people wanted major moves to be made, what was thought something needs to get done. I just don't know what can get done that would make an actual impact.
0: As we go to break, this feels like one of those meetings, right? The bun burger bun. We just went to, you had the burger part.
1: Yeah.
0: Go to the bun. I just, okay, listen. They played quite well against Winnipeg for the most part. They did.
1: They did.
0: It was maybe their best game of the season. You can make that argument. They played well for, in a lot of facets, but then, you know, found ways to not win the game. And unfortunately it was against Drew Brown. But Drew Brown, in his most recent performance last week, maybe showed why the Red Blacks didn't feel like, this might not be our guy. Anyways, that's Friday night. We'll have it live on TSN 1200. Alouettes will be in town on Friday. We'll take a break. When we come back, we're 1 week. Oh, look at this. 1 week to the day. It's going to be 6 Eastern on Monday of next week. Is the MLB trade deadline. And I'll just remind people that are old like me, this is the trade deadline. There's only one now. It's been a number of years since it was always funny. Kenny, you remember this. They'd have the trade deadline at the end of July, and then you'd see trades throughout August because if a guy could go through waivers and clear waivers, then you could trade him. And as long as he's on the roster by September 1st, he'd be eligible for the team that you traded him to for the playoffs. That's gone. So that's it. The Jays are 10 games under 500. It's been an awful season. Kevin Gausman, free agent after the year. He doesn't want to leave. He said that post game. They lost at Fenway yesterday, but he's a name that's certainly going to be in the mix. We wonder how many moves the Jays will make. We'll talk about that next here on TSN Mornings on TSN 1200.
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0: Back at it, 6:51 on this Monday morning. TSN Mornings and TSN 1200. Steve Lloyd, Kenny Walls with you. The Blue Jays are going to be back at it tonight. They're in D.C. Take on the Nationals. More on that in a moment. Interesting starter for the Jays in that one. The starter yesterday at Fenway. Nobody wants to play the Red Sox these days. My goodness. The Red Sox, what's that, 17 of 19 now that they've won? They come away with the victory, 6-1 over the Jays. Kevin Gausman, though, did get the start for the Bluebirds. He's been very vocal in his love of being a Blue Jay and sticking with the group. And post-game, he said it again, because we are now a week out from the trade deadline. He's in his mid-30s, still a very good pitcher, but he's in the last year of his deal. Here's Gausman, though, getting his 6K of the game yesterday.
1: 1-2. Foul tip, strike three. For the 916th time as a Blue Jay, Kevin Gausman picks up a strikeout, his sixth of the start in six innings of three-run ball.
0: Well, it was a good start for Gausman, but the Red Sox are the hottest team in baseball. It's not even close. Here's what happened a little bit later.
1: 0-2. Is a curveball hit high in the air left field, going back Mercer to left center, and he'll play it off the wall. Both runners will score, Duran and Monasterio into second base. Jones with a two-run double. It's 5-0 Red Sox.
0: All right, so it's 3-0 at that point. You're thinking, all right, that's still within touch, but then at that moment, he's like, okay, now it's this game is over. Ended up being a 6-1 final for the Red Sox over the Blue Jays. So Gausman, Kenny. And then you start perusing the roster. You always look at players that are in the last year of their deals. What kind of direction do the Blue Jays want to go in here? But he's probably at the top of the list. There are some others here, but how busy do you think that Shatkins will be this week in selling off pieces now that you're 10 games under 500? You're 5.5 back of the last wild card spot. Lots of teams to climb over. Hey, if you go on a Red Sox type run, sure, but really, is that plausible at this point? Probably not. How many guys do you think are heading out the door?
2: When we were asked this 2 weeks ago, leading up to the All-Star game and the All-Star break, I was of the opinion, okay, just stand pat. Because who knows what could take place. Maybe Vladdy gets going. Maybe you catch a little bit of that lightning in the bottle that they found last year. At this point, you're looking at anything that isn't nailed down, you got to take a look at. And that's Varsho, that's Gausman. If Scherzer has a good start, if somebody wants him for depth, if anybody wants George Springer for a guy who could maybe come off the bench and has World Series experience, these are the types of things that you can do. But it's still disappointing, and when you have a disappointing year like this where nobody's really popping, it makes it difficult because you're not selling from a point of, hey, these guys are playing great, they're just playing on a bad team. They're playing on a bad team because they're playing poorly. It makes it a tough combination to actually get value for them. But at this point, take the middling prospect, take the 75th best prospect that they have in their system, you're just moving on and giving these guys an opportunity.
0: Yeah, like it would appear that probably Gausman is the most obvious one. You should get something there. And then you're talking about selling it. You raise two other interesting names. Now, we'll get to Scherzer. We'll do it right now. Scherzer's going to start tonight. It's no coincidence that, you know, he's got some back spasms, and this is what kept him out most recently. He's had, like, two or three cortisone shots on that right thumb. Not good. He's a righty.
2: Oh.
0: He's 42 today. Happy birthday, Max. The fact that he is starting now, this has to be a bit of an audition if teams are interested in bringing in this proven vet who had some value in the postseason last year with the Blue Jays. If he can get through the start tonight, be at least okay and healthy, he'll move. Like, somebody will bring him in if they think he can be healthy enough. And you're not going to have to give up a lot for him.
2: No, if you are a playoff bound team and you have Max Scherzer, instead of doing a bullpen game, all right, Max, you go. He doesn't have to be an every time through the rotation guy at this point in his career. Is he going to be on a playoff roster for every series? He may not be. He may be that guy who's brought in because there's an injury. Okay, you're our seventh guy.
0: Or you've used an arm too much. You just need somebody else.
2: You need something different. And I think teams will be willing to pay a price for that. It won't be a hefty price. You're looking at a low-A ball player who is not destined for greatness in all likelihood. But it's an opportunity. And I think that's part of the reason why he signed with the Jays. A, he thought that they were going to be better based on what they did last year. And B, if they're not, I'm assuming that there was, we'll look for something else for you. And there's an understanding that if it wasn't going to work in Toronto, we'll look for something and get you onto a playoff-bound team.
0: And speaking of proven veteran players and guys that have had great success in their careers in the postseason, been a World Series MVP, what's the market for a George Springer?
2: But I think it's the same thing. If you're looking for a bench bat, he's not going to be in anybody's outfield. He's not likely to be somebody's first DH option. So in my mind, he's going to be somebody off the bench and in case of emergency, break glass if you need him to go in or if there is an injury. So I think it would be the same type of value. It's the contract at this point, at this time of the year, doesn't matter. You can keep cash in MLB and Major League Baseball, future considerations, whatever the case may be. You just got to find a home for some of these guys. And I think that boosts the reputation for the club as well, especially signing some of these veteran guys who you hope can get it done, that you're going to find a spot for them to land, a nice safe landing spot for them to potentially have one last crack at a World Series.
0: Let me pick up the scab a little bit here. Hammer's not here, so sorry, no. You are. Okay, yeah. A little bit. Does this season go any differently to this point if they kept Bo Bichette? Because Vladdy's had a terrible year. Terrible year.
2: Who?
0: And that's, we all know that they were tied at the hip all the way coming up through the minors as Blue Jay prospects. And Bichette, this is a guy that multiple times has led the American League in hits. It has not gone well as a Met. No. A bat that they brought in because Bichette wasn't here as Okamoto, and he's had a good year that way. But the whole vibe around the offense has been bad. Been a huge, huge problem for the Blue Jays this season. Do you think it goes any differently, or it was probably going to be like this anyway?
2: I think injuries take place. That has a big factor in it. The other thing is that I think it does have an impact, but I don't know if it's the same thing. But the fact that when Vladdy was going through his contract negotiation, they made other targets the priority and then got to Vladdy after and paid him a boatload of money. Again, with Bo Bichette, they made other targets the priority before dealing with Bo. So you're prioritizing outside help besides the guy who's having a subpar year. Who was the straw that stirred that drink? He was the motor to that engine for the Jays, in my opinion. And yes, they got through the majority of the playoffs without him, but I think he was so instrumental in that clubhouse and everything that he does. And we're not in there, but the work ethic he seems to have to go out there and put in the extra work, and yes, buddies with Vladdy coming up at the same time, the pedigree that he has. I think it could be different. I'm not going to pin everything on one guy because there are others who have had four years.
0: I'm looking at it as just like, it's an important player.
2: Yeah.
0: It's a team game. Other things can happen. You never know. Like, there's nothing set in stone with this, but just, and I factor that in with has it affected Vladdy's season? Not having him there in any way.
2: There's no protection. And I know that there are other
0: players. Well, emotionally as well. Like, that's his buddy, right? And this is the first time throughout his entire professional baseball journey when he signed as a teenager with the Blue Jays that he has not been with his buddy.
2: Yeah, I don't know how it wouldn't have an impact both on and off the field. You've grown up with this person beside you. And again, I don't love the Shatkins. Even with the near World Series win, it still doesn't change my mind on the way that they've built teams, the way that they've gone about it. I don't love it because they're not prioritizing their own. They really never have. They've looked to outside help. They're going after the big fish. Oh, we can land Shohei, no problem. We're going to ignore everybody else. and then the subpar year. They did the same thing when Bo was up. They're looking elsewhere instead of making your own guys. You're not self-recruiting. You're not making your team better by keeping your own guys. And I don't love the way they go about it. They, like I said before, they captured lightning in a bottle last year with a bunch of players for the most part that were cast offs with some other premium players. And then you had guys having career years and they were banking on that again. And it's very difficult to do that in back-to-back years, and it's proven out. And they got hot at the right time last year, and they just haven't been able to do it this season.
0: All right, 1 week from today, 6 Eastern next Monday, is MLB's trade deadline, and we'll see how many Blue Jays are out the door between now and then. Was that Gausman's last start yesterday when he started for the Jays at Fenway? Will it be Max Scherzer's last start tonight when they're in Washington to take on the Nationals? We'll take a break. News and sports update straight ahead. When we come back, it's really quiet in the NHL free agency / trade front. If you ignore some rampant speculation that was unfounded, touch on this a little bit. You know, Dan Milstein, agent, he's been very active on Twitter, X, shutting down speculation about Marchenko. It's quite funny. Over the weekend. Well, we'll touch on that and just bring you up to speed of what's left out there. What else could be happening possibly? We'll do that coming up in the 7 o'clock hour. And James Duke Ellington's going to join us towards the end of the 7 o'clock hour as well to talk about the Red Blacks back at practice today. 0-6 looking for their first win, and they'll have to do it against the 6-1 Alouettes who beat the Ticats last night. That game's coming up on Friday here on TSN 1200.

0: No collisions reported to us at this time. The 417 seeing eastbound delays heading into the city between Maitland and Rochester. 174 seeing some significant delays westbound through Cumberland, but as you head towards Orleans, it opens right up. And getting reports that there's an issue with the traffic lights at the intersection of Island Park and Scott Street. Traffic looking at pretty congested in that area. Princess Margaret Cottage Lottery final deadline is Thursday. 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TSN 1200 weather today, mix of sun and cloud with a high of 28, humidex at 36, chance of showers later on this afternoon. Tonight, those chance of showers increase up to 60%, mainly cloudy. Tomorrow, again, mainly cloudy, chance of showers and a risk of a thunderstorm with a high of 24. Wednesday, cloudy with a chance of showers and a high of 24.
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8: I'm Emma Kelly with the news on TSN 1200 for 580 CFRA. We're learning more details about a stabbing in Craig Henry Park last Thursday that sent a man in his 50s to hospital. The area counselor says the man was trying to intervene in a dispute between several young girls before he was stabbed. CTV's Austin Lee has more.
10: In a social media post, counselor Sean Devine says all the girls involved in the dispute were under 15 years old. He says police told him the man who was stabbed was the father of one of those girls. However, Ottawa police have not responded to our requests for any information. Paramedics do tell us the 55-year-old was stabbed twice in the abdomen before he was taken to the Ottawa Hospital Trauma Center in stable condition. Counselor Devine says he's advocating for greater safety measures in Craig Henry Park, including increased patrols and meaningful enforcement when officers do encounter any illegal activity. He says crime prevention through environmental design measures will also be explored for Craig Henry Park.
8: Devine says two suspects were arrested. The Carlingwood branch of the Ottawa Library says there's no timeline for when it will reopen. The building on Woodruff Avenue flooding during the July 1st rainstorm and has been closed ever since. CTV's Natalie Van Roy has more details.
12: Caution tape surrounds the Carlingwood branch of the Ottawa Library 26 days after a devastating flood.
15: The carpets were soaked and the water was enough that it wrecked the shelving.
12: Ottawa Councillor Teresa Kavanaugh says as far as she knows, the area wasn't contaminated. It's just wet, and thankfully the collection wasn't damaged.
15: The books are fine.
12: For now, the exterior book drop remains closed, and members are being asked to not return items. Another branch that flooded on July 1st was the Nepean Centerpoint branch, which will reopen the exterior drop box for returns on Monday. The first and second floors will reopen on July 30th, and the lower level of Centerpoint will remain closed until November for restoration work. Natalie Van Roy, CTV News.
8: And finally, the Gordie Howe International Bridge opens to motorists today after months of controversy over financial aspects of the project. Lisa Laporte reports.
22: In a social media post last February, President Donald Trump insisted the U.S. would have to be compensated before he would allow the bridge to open. He falsely claimed the $6.4 billion structure connecting Windsor, Ontario and Detroit was built with virtually no American content. Canada subsequently agreed to make some adjustments concerning the sharing of revenues. Canada then held a ceremony last week to help mark the opening of the bridge, but a joint celebration with the U.S. was canceled over Washington's recent threat of new tariffs on Canadian goods. Lisa Laporte, The Canadian Press.
8: And they're up to date from News Talk 580 CFRA. I'm Emma Kelly with the news on TSN 1200.
0: Good morning. We begin in the CFL. The Montreal Alouettes improved to 6-1 by pulling away from the visiting Hamilton Ticats for a 31-18 win. Travis Tice led the way with 156 yards on the ground and the dagger TD late in the game. Now, coming off a bye week, the 0-6 Red Blacks will get Montreal on a short week. Owls are in town this Friday night. Catch it live on TSN 1200. Meanwhile, the Red Blacks will be back at practice today, and there will be a familiar face on the field. Place kicker Lewis Ward has been re-signed. Brett Lowther is questionable due to an injury. Ward spent 8 seasons with the Red Blacks and set a pro football record when he converted 69 consecutive field goals across the 2018-2019 season. The 33-year-old was cut this past April. He started the season on the Alouettes practice roster, but he's been a free agent since June 30th. As NFL camps have opened up, Jacoby Brissett has a new contract that is more in line with being a starting quarterback. The 33-year-old ended up making 13 starts last season. The Cardinals and Howell bumped him up to $15.5 million in guaranteed money to reflect that. Yesterday on TSN 1200, Ottawa native Nicolas Fleury-Chateau came off the bench late in his Atleti debut, scored in the 96th minute to give Atletico Ottawa a 3-2 win over Pacific FC. Canada opened the CONCACAF U20 Championship in Mexico with a 3-0 win over Panama. A top-four finish in this tournament gets Canada into next year's U20 World Cup. A tournament win punches a ticket to the 2028 Olympics. On the diamond yesterday, the Jays dropped a 6-1 decision to Boston at Fenway. The Red Sox have now won 17 of their last 19 games. With the trade deadline coming 1 week from today, that might have been Kevin Gausman's last start as a Jay. Toronto is now 10 games under 500, 5.5 back of Cleveland for the last wildcard spot. Jays kick off a series in Washington tonight, and coming off the IL with back spasms, Max Scherzer will celebrate his 42nd birthday by getting the start against a team where he won 2 of his 3 Cy Young Awards. Elsewhere on the diamond yesterday, the Sunday nighter, the Phillies avoided a series sweep by crushing the Yankees 11-4, powered by a 5 RBI performance from Bryson Stott. The Guardians fell 1-0 to Tampa. Tyrone Taylor and Marcus Semien each launched 3-run homers. Mets beat the Dodgers 8-3 to avoid a season sweep. Munetaka Murakami homered twice and had 6 RBI on his bobblehead day to launch the White Sox past the Astros 12-3. Jacob Mizorowski set a franchise record by striking out the first 7 batters of the game, and he punched out 12 of the first 13 as the Brewers cruised to an 11-2 win over the Rockies. The Pirates narrowly held off a late 7-run Cubs surge for an 8-7 win. DJ Abrams and James Wood both homered twice as the Nationals outslugged the Diamondbacks 10-7. Atlanta over Baltimore 3-2. Padres handed the sinking Marlins their 12th straight loss by getting by Miami 5-3. Kansas City beat the Tigers 5-4. Ryan Jeffers drove in 3 to power the Twins over the Athletics 11-8. Reds secured the series victory by defeating the Cardinals 5-3 in 10 innings. Dominic Canzone's late-game home run helped the Mariners defeat the Rangers 6-4. And the Angels got by the Giants 4-3. Baseball's Hall of Fame induction ceremony took place yesterday as Andrew Jones, Carlos Beltran, and former Jay Jeff Kent were all enshrined in Cooperstown. In Frontier League play, A.J. Wright homered and drove in 3. The Titans ended a 6-game road trip with a 10-5 win in Trois-Rivières. The Titans kick off a 7-game homestand tomorrow, welcoming the Sussex County Miners with a doubleheader starting at 5:30 at Ottawa Stadium. And on the links, Jackson Koivun won the 3M Open, capturing his first career PGA victory in just his third pro start. The 21-year-old got a final round bogey-free 5-under-66 to finish at a tournament record 25-under-par, beating world number one Scottie Scheffler by 3 strokes. On the LPGA Tour, South Korea's Jenny Shin won the Scottish Open and finished at 9-under-par, besting A. Lim Kim by 2 shots. Now, the final major of the season is this week as the Women's Open is at Royal Lytham in St. Anne's. After taking last week off, Smith Falls native Brooke Henderson will be in the field. To F1, Lando Norris ended an 8-month drought by winning the Hungarian Grand Prix. The defending champion was on the pole, but lost the lead to his McLaren teammate Oscar Piastri. But Norris got it back for good after Piastri was delayed by a collision with Carlos Sainz while lapping the Williams driver. Max Verstappen was second, points leader Kimi Antonelli third. Hungary was the last race before the midseason break. Next one is the Dutch Grand Prix on August 23rd. In NASCAR, Torrey Heim passed team owner Denny Hamlin on the final restart and held off Christopher Bell and Joey Logano to capture his first Brickyard 400. Tadej Pogacar cemented his status as a cycling all-time great. The 27-year-old Slovenian won its record-tying 5th Tour de France. And more medals for Canada at the Commonwealth Games in Scotland. Toronto swimmer Joshua Liendo and Halifax gymnast Ellie Black added gold medals yesterday. Liendo defended his men's 100-meter butterfly title before Black became the first person to win two all-round gymnastics crowns at the Games. Elsewhere in the pool, five-time Olympic medalist Kylie Moss earned silver in the women's 100-meter backstroke for her 10th career Commonwealth medal, the most by a Canadian female swimmer. Montreal's Felix Dolce won silver at the men's gymnastics all-around final, earning his second medal of the competition. Canada now has 9 medals at the Games, 3 gold, 3 silver, and 3 bronze. And despite losing 14-13 to Australia on Sunday, Canada's women's national team is qualified for the 2027 Women's Baseball World Cup Finals by finishing third in its group stage with a 3-2 record in Rockford, Illinois. Canada beat Hong Kong, South Korea, and Mexico before losing to the U.S. and Australia. The world's top six nations will compete in the World Cup Finals next July. And now you're up to date.
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31: Now, I've never drank or done any drugs in my life. After the accident, it's changed slightly. You can't get marijuana in Idaho. Well, you can, but I don't know the guy. And, but in Los Angeles, you just put it into Google Maps. So, like a couple of desperado bank robbers on the run, my mom and I roll up to this dispensary. I'm all banged up. I go, Mom, you do the talking. My son was hit by a bus. And we're wondering if you might have something to help him take the edge off. The energy that I felt from the other side of that counter, I can only describe to you as pure elation. I mean, this... I believe that this woman felt her life's calling was being fulfilled in that moment. I went home with enough marijuana to become the guy that you call.
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0: number two is underway here. Good morning on this Monday, July the 27th. At 7:20 in the a.m., Kenny, we're already up to 19. Highs 28 today, could have some showers later today. Going to be another muggy one. We've got some tickets to give away here on the show. We got a four-pack for the Capital Fair. That's going to run from August 14th to the 23rd at the corner of Albion Road and Rideau Road. And we also have a pair every day this week to go see the Hip Experience, tribute to the Tragically Hip. That's going to be at Casino Lac Leamy on Saturday, August the 8th. Get your tickets at Ticketmaster.ca. So that comic's name is Ryan Hamilton. You just played?
1: Correct, yes.
0: So I know, I don't know Ryan Hamilton, but his cadence reminds me, his cadence is a little bit Nate Bargatze, just the way he delivers lines that way.
1: Okay.
0: And I want to bring that up. So I was out the last couple of weeks, took a bit of a road trip down to Toronto. And when you're traveling, what do you use? Do you use Google Maps? Do you ever use any of that?
1: I'm a Google Maps guy.
0: So I started to use Waze. Waze has been around for a number of years. And on Waze, you can have celebrity voices, different voices guide you.
1: Okay.
0: And one of them is Nate Bargatze.
1: Oh, really?
0: And for the first little bit, it's like, this is fun. It's humorous. But then, like anything else, it's very repetitive. And the same little dad jokes get told. And doesn't take long before I think we're done here. I think I'm going to turn off Nate.
1: That's moving enough. On quickly, yeah.
0: But you can do all kinds of stuff. You can do like the Minions giving you directions. Yeah, it's all over the map. So I know this has been around for a while. I actually used it for the first time. I'm like, I changed the voice. I'm like, all right, I'll try that. Just try to keep a drive interesting. It made the drive a little more maddening very quickly.
1: I can imagine
0: very quickly.
1: My introduction to Waze was on the time when I drove Tyler Boucher down to Plymouth, Michigan. And that was his choice to navigate our way down there was Waze.
0: So were you driving him to the camp in Ann Arbor? Was that what was happening that time?
1: Yeah, it was done in Plymouth, that there, the old Plymouth Whalers Arena.
0: Yeah.
1: That was where their camp was. That's where the USNDP is. And that was the trip to drop him off for the World Junior Camp.
0: Okay.
1: That was the one. That was my introduction to Waze. I had no idea about that before.
0: Now as we splinter off, have you been in touch with Tyler at all after he's back with the Senators? He signed another one-year deal?
1: Yeah, we had him on a couple weeks ago.
0: Okay.
1: To come on and chat about that, and obviously his injury history and everything else, but he's doing well and his golf game is intact. Full gone. So we're planning the game once he gets back to Ottawa. He is excited to have another opportunity with Belleville and hopefully the Ottawa Senators.
0: No, I know, like you're invested in it. You know him quite well. To me, as you know, I don't do 67 games anymore. It's been a while, but this is a guy that I've always kind of rooted for. And every time another injury would come up, I'm just, that draft, like we know that was the COVID draft. Go back and look at that. There was so much unknown. Like Dallas would say, oh yeah, that was our guy. No, you got lucky that you got Wyatt Johnston where you did. Okay. The scouting was so difficult heading, and I'm not making excuses here, but it's not Tyler Boucher's fault. He was drafted 10th overall, and it's not his fault that unfortunately he keeps suffering these injuries along the way. Having said all that, I like the fact that Steve Staios and the Senators, because they could have just walked away like they did from Arthur Kaliev. And didn't qualify him. But they said, you know what? They think that there might still be a useful player in there. I've always agreed with that. I think there's a player there. He just needs to have a stretch of health, get a little more development. This is a guy, if he can have that, as I touch wood, I could see him being a depth forward that can play effectively at the NHL level. Like, everybody likes guys that can skate and like to run into people. And that's what Tyler Boucher does. And he can shoot the puck.
1: He's got a great shot. And he can be a weapon, whether net front or on the flank. And he's not going to get that opportunity at the NHL level. But if he gets a chance from the slot area, he can absolutely wire a puck. And when he's at his most effective, and it's very difficult to play like this, shift in, shift out. But in limited minutes, he can go up and down the ice and hammer people. He has that ability. It's a matter of staying healthy. And last year, for the first time, and I'd have to go back and check everything, but he actually played four straight months. That may be the longest stretch of hockey that he's been healthy for.
0: Probably.
1: Yes, since before his...
0: Since he was an adult.
1: Yeah.
0: Think about it that way.
1: Oh, absolutely.
0: It's pre-18 years old, I bet you, the last time he played that long consecutively playing hockey.
1: 100% it is, because he was not that way when he came to the Ottawa 67s. There were good stretches, but it wasn't four straight months because he obviously got hurt at the World Juniors and that impacted the rest of the year there. Before he was injured at college, he only played a handful of games. He only played a handful of games in his USNDP career, and it was not a consecutive stretch. So now you're going back to 16. Since he's played that long consecutively. So you hope that that's a sign of things to come for him. Like you, I am personally invested in him. I am rooting for him. But you're right. He wasn't the reason. He didn't pick himself a 10th overall. Those are the circumstances that he found himself in. And it's unfortunate because it's tainted a lot of fans' view of him. Because these expectations are really high for a 10th overall pick. And he hasn't met them. And he's not going to meet the expectations for a goal-scoring 10th overall pick. But he still could be a solid bottom six type player for an NHL team if he can realize his potential.
0: If you're drafted and then you make it to the NHL as a full-time NHL player with the team that drafted you, it doesn't matter where you've been picked. Base level, that's a win, because as you like, there are all kinds of guys that are misses every year in every draft, but because you're 10th overall, even more of a spotlight on it, unfortunately. So I like the fact he's back. I know you do as well, and we'll see him in training camp, see how that goes. Did you hear, I know you did, but Steve Staios was on the station last week. You, the listener, if you missed that, you can find it on our website at tsn1200.ca, talking about the summer it's been and what it still could be. And he left the door open to maybe still making some additions to the roster. And he did admit, and I think we can all see this, what would you want in a perfect world? You would like to have that magical guy that becomes available that can score some goals for you further up your lineup.
1: Yeah.
0: Of course, take a number. There's a lot of teams in the NHL that would like that guy. Now, at this stage, that would have to be through trade. Something would have to shake loose. And you know what? Now that it's... We've seen this before. We've seen this before. You get really busy leading up to the draft. You get through the draft, start a free agency, a lot of things happen, then it gets really quiet. And that's where we are right now. And then we start to get closer to camp. There's going to be some other things start to percolate. Then you get into training camp. There's sometimes decisions made there on rosters around the league about the type of camp that it's unfolding, about maybe who gets injured, maybe who develops faster than they thought, maybe who somebody's not developing as well. Other things can shake loose. So it was interesting to hear that the GM is, because they do have a little bit of cap space left. They do have, and we keep saying this, they do have something that all teams want in the NHL for the most part, and that is center depth. Now, do you want to erode that for the sake of it? No, you don't. But that is something that's interesting. And then it might be, Kenny, simply put, could we see a rejigging of who plays center and where on this team? We know Tim Stützle is the number one center on this team. Could we see a world where a guy like a Dylan Cousins, who played wing at the World Hockey Championships in the spring, he played with a couple of guys that aren't bad, though, and Sidney Crosby and Macklin Celebrini on that line. Anyways.
1: They're okay.
0: And then Pinto would be the de facto number two. And then Ridley Gregg, who's a natural center, slides back in. Stephen Halliday is going to be in his first full season as an NHL player. About how all this is going to play out here. But I don't know. Do you think it's plausible before we drop the puck for real at the start of the regular season that there still could be another big move from the Senators to try to bring in that, going back to the start of this conversation, that magical guy that everybody covets, he's going to come in and score some goals for us.
1: the way that I've described the Sens roster so far this offseason, they have a lot of bottom nine forwards. And another way to look at that, they have a lot of middle six guys. And they have more than six middle six guys. And that's a good thing, and it's a bad thing, because that extends down into your fourth line. You can have a lot of balance.
0: Carolina won a Stanley Cup with that model.
1: Yes.
0: Now, theirs was really deep and really good. There's a difference here. Apples to apples, but that's the model there.
1: Yes, it's similar. They've got that, but they also have some of the high-end talent, and they've been doing it for a very long time, playing the same way with varied results up until this past year. You need somebody to play with Tim Stützle. We'll see what William Eklund can bring. We haven't seen that yet, and I'm assuming he'll be playing with Stützle on that top line. I've been a proponent of after seeing Cousins at the Worlds, to move him up to the wing, because I'm a big believer in Shane Pinto. I love the way that he plays the game, and we saw the defensive acumen that he has being on the voting for the Selke. He's got that, but I think there's some untapped offensive potential, and we saw that in spurts. So if he's given a bit of an elevated offensive role, taking a little bit of the defensive responsibilities off, I think that Ridly Gregg can handle a lot of those. He's a very responsible player. He's got a lot of the tendencies that you want to see in that, and I don't know how much you lose in that department. And I think you gain so much more by moving Cousins up to the wing to be able to play and to have a different role playing with Tim Stützle and maybe Eklund. I just don't know how it works otherwise, because the center depth is great. And you want to be able to roll three or four lines. But I like Gregg more down the middle than I do the wing on a lot of nights.
0: I think there is one player right now that is a proven goal scorer in the league, still in the middle of his career, lots of road ahead of him, that is available, it would seem. Now, there was things that were percolating in and around the draft, and then that's died down, and now we're into this dead zone. And that's Kirill Marchenko, the Columbus Blue Jackets. I don't know if you saw this. Over the weekend, there are a couple of online reports saying that, I think it came out Saturday night, I want to say, the first one, that things are happening, they're talking to a team, finalizing, going to happen soon, that there's going to be a trade. And then that just sets all kinds of people off. I don't know, there was on Habs Twitter, they were thinking it's Montreal, and here comes Marchenko. Other teams getting involved. Everybody's wondering, right? Well, Dan Milstein is his agent. Every once in a while, you'll see an agent pop up. Alan Walsh has been doing this for years, but Dan Milstein decided, you know what? I'll dip my toe in these waters here. And I'm just counting. I got it in front of me now. 1, 2, 3, 4, 5, 6. 7 or 8 tweets, basically quote tweeting, apparently very erroneous information. And the last one came yesterday, and he quote tweeted Hockey Insider. You remember Hockey Insider? Lots of R's. Incredible reporting, truly. The confidence here is doing a lot of heavy lifting. Shame it's not attached to anything real. But hey, the likes don't know that. And this one was saying that being told the Montreal Canadiens have been granted permission to discuss a potential extension with Dan Milstein, tags him for Marchenko in the eventuality a trade is finalized. So I only bring it up here. Hey, we all love speculation. We all love talking about stuff and the what ifs. Is Marchenko going to be available at some point? Yes, he is. Sounds like he's not too keen on re-signing with the Blue Jackets. But this stuff that came out over the weekend doesn't sound like there's anything on the horizon. Like Aaron Portsline, who was super plugged in, has covered the Blue Jackets forever with the Athletic these days. He stepped in to say, yeah, there's nothing going on here. So we wait and see. The Werenski stuff, it seems like they tamped that down, but that's still a for now thing.
1: Mm-hmm.
0: Like we'll wonder about still long term there, but what do you make of A, Marchenko's availability at some point, but B, the agent just teeing off on erroneous reports?
1: Marchenko would be a nice acquisition for any team, and he's going to make any team that he goes to better. It all depends on the price tag that A, you have to spend to acquire a player like that, and B, what an extension eventually would look like. And when you make those types of deals, you're at their mercy because they know that you've acquired them. Their contract is coming up. It makes it a very difficult situation. We've seen that in the past here in Ottawa, Bobby Ryan being acquired, getting a new deal. And it was a big deal. It wasn't terrible, but it was a big deal. And then we saw the other side with Alex DeBrincat. Acquire him, didn't resign him, traded him away. It wasn't going to fit for the contract demands. So you're kind of held over a barrel when you do acquire somebody like that without that next deal in place. As far as the agent goes, I don't know. I don't mind an agent kind of putting out fires to a certain extent. This seems to be a little bit more than that. And there's a line. And I don't know if this crosses it. We've seen, I think, others cross it. I don't know if this does, but they're really approaching that line where I just don't know if it's appropriate to be commenting.
0: I don't mind at all. I think most agents, the odd time, do this. They feel it necessary. I'm going to say something here about my guy. I got to protect somebody. And all agents will do that.
1: Yeah.
0: And that's your job. You're working for your client. I totally understand that. But sometimes, and Alan Walsh, I know Alan, he's got a really good podcast right now as well. It talks about the ins and outs. It's good stuff. And he's done some things and some graphics that he's shared over the years. The sword through the back of Marc-Andre Fleury comes to mind here. But at the end of it, though, his client, he's sticking up for his clients, and yeah, I appreciate that. But I think what you're saying is sometimes it can get a little too frequent, a little too often. And this, Dan Milstein was busy on the weekend.
1: Yes. And a guy that you never, some of the big agents you never hear from, Pat Morris, I didn't know what he looked like. I met him in Kingston at the NHL draft, or at the OHL draft. Had no idea, but he's one of the biggest agents going. Andy Scott doesn't go out there, and he's not commenting on every Jason Robertson rumor that's taking place. So I think there's a time and a place. These things before social media was really prevalent, I think a lot of them went through insiders to get their point out. Whether it was Dregs or Bob McKenzie or Elliot Friedman, whomever they would go through, and they still do that to a certain extent, but I think it was more that instead of the direct message that we're seeing now on Twitter from Dan Milstein and Alan Walsh, they now have that outlet instead of going through a secondary means.
0: Like I said, the odd time, like you brought up Andy Scott, local guy. I remember a number of years ago, he felt the need. Logan Brown was his client, and at that time felt the need to say didn't like the way maybe he thought that his client wasn't being given enough of an opportunity at that point early in his pro career. But that was like a one-off kind of a thing. It's like another one is, well, Larry Kelly back in the day. I remember doing a show here, and this is going back. This is at the start of a season. Senators are having their annual preseason golf tournament, the Sens Foundation tournament, and it was at Rideau that year. Me and Yorkie, Jason York, are doing the show. We're on site. And we had the previous day, was it earlier that morning or the previous day, whatever, Larry Kelly came on, and it was about the Mark Methot negotiations. And there was something in the paper about it as well. So we start the show, and doing the negotiations at that point, Pierre Dorion. Brian Murray was the GM. And Pierre walks by, he catches our eye, and he's not happy. So during the commercial break, chat with him, he says, oh, I just want to say, I know didn't like this, he says, I'm not coming on, though. I didn't even ask him, I'm not coming on. I'm like, okay, but I'd like to get you on if you want to talk about it. Whatever. Next commercial comes back, all right, I'm coming on. So he came on and gave his side of the story. That's all it was. There was nothing untoward, but and every once in a while, you know, the agents will go kind of public, and Dan Milstein certainly did that over the weekend. Okay, we'll take a break. When we come back, going to shift gears, talk to our good buddy Duke, James Duke Ellingson. You hear him each and every Red Blacks game, pre, halftime, and post. Former CFL player. Red Blacks back from their bye week. Going to play the Alouettes, who are 6-1 at TD Place on Friday. Red Blacks, as we know, looking for their first win of the season, 0-6. Lewis Ward's back in the fold. We'll get into it next with Duke on TSN Mornings and TSN 1200.

0: Friday, game day for the Ottawa Red Blacks. A mix of sun and cloud, looking like a good day. That could change. It is a Red Blacks game day, but right now looking good. A high of 28 on Friday. Currently, it's 19 degrees.
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0: rookie of Valkyrie. Steps forward, gets hit as he releases. Intercepted. Robert Kennedy will seal it.
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2: Now, they're probably going to lose anyway. It would have been a heck of a drive. But, well, it was rough. That was a rough way to end the game for Trey Ford and the Ticats. So they fall to the Alouettes. Well, it was a wild finish to that game. A couple of quick turnovers back and forth, locked punt, field goal, then Alouettes pull away, and then that happens. And that's pretty much it. Montreal is now 6-1 in town to take on the Red Blacks coming up on Friday night. Talk more about that. The bye week, getting back at it. 0-6, what's next? Lewis Ward's back in the fold. Our good friend James Duke Ellingson from our Red Blacks broadcast joins us here this morning on the Gabriel Pizza Hotline. Duke, good morning. How are you?
3: Good morning, Steve. How are you guys doing?
2: Good, good. All right. On a scale to 1 to 10, former CFL receiver, how bad was that pass from Trey Ford to seal the game last night for Montreal?
3: It was a no-look pass gone bad. I had to laugh because you saw it a couple times on the replay, and you're wondering what on earth was he doing. And I do think he was trying to check it down to the back right in front of him, but for some reason he wasn't looking that direction. It was a very odd sort of play. But, you know, as you said, he'd struggled all night long to really generate any consistent productivity in the pass game, and it was unlikely that he was going to get him all the way down for a touchdown in that spot. But overall, you know, I thought he played reasonably well, used his legs a lot, but yeah, that was not a bit of a tough way to end it for him.
2: Yeah, before we get into the Red Black story, Duke, you know, breaking news, quarterback play is huge in football, and especially in the CFL. The fact that Bo Levi Mitchell, that just kind of, that's a season changer for the Ticats. They went from starting the season thinking, all right, we could have some big things here, could be Grey Cup bound, and now it's like, oof, we got to figure it out at quarterback.
3: Yeah, absolutely, and I don't think I would suggest that there isn't a worse situation than what happened in Hamilton because of how well they started off and really what they had behind them. I guess you could make a comparison in BC that without Nathan Oreck, the Lions are also kind of lost at that position, but you do see how important it is, and credit to Hamilton. I mean, they didn't deserve last week to beat Toronto when Hirolahu missed a couple of kicks at the end of the game. But they got a win without Bo Levi, and last night they were in the game until the very, very end. So you got to give them credit for hanging in there. But it does absolutely limit what you can do on offense. And now you have to ask your defense and special teams to kind of go above and beyond. And you saw the same thing in Vancouver on Saturday night with the Lions without Nathan Rourke. And now Chad Kelly goes down. Hopefully that's not too serious for the Argos. But you're absolutely right. All of a sudden you've gone from this, you know, scoring fest across the league week in, week out with all these great quarterbacks and playing at the top of their game. And now all of a sudden, potentially, you've got at least three guys down. And I guess you can count Zach Collaros in there as well.
2: That's right. And we saw Drew Brown did not look very good after he got the win against Ottawa last week. So that's another thing. You know, the quarterback picture, if you're wondering what it's going to look like, wait a week or two, and it can change dramatically in the CFL. Jake Mayer is still the starting quarterback with the Ottawa Red Blacks. So let's start with a little bit of the good, Duke. Let's think back to the last game, okay, before the bye here. Some good things happened, but, you know, the negative part of it is they still found a way to lose one. And they had that game was there. They had played well enough. They had the lead. They were there, and the Red Blacks found a way to lose the game. Now they're 0-6 going into the bye, and you wonder what could be happening. Now, there's a couple little roster moves here and there. Lewis Ward's back because Brett Lowther might be hurt here. Mm-hmm. But other than that, nothing much happened. Are you surprised it was that quiet over this period of time? They're back at it at practice today.
3: Yeah, you know, I was listening to you and Kenny a bit earlier as I was driving in, and I agree on the one front from the on-field side of it. I mean, you definitely want to take that bye week time as a coaching staff to really self-assess and self-scout and kind of take a look at what you're doing, the players you have, are they the right guys? Are you putting them in the right spots? And try to really take an honest look at yourself. And, you know, there is very limited options in terms of how do you replace a player if it's not necessarily that he's just always making the same mistakes or he just can't play at this level. But if you're trying to make a change for the sake of making a change, I think that's a lot harder. And, you know, you get into coaching and all of that. And, you know, maybe I'm not so shocked that nothing happened major from a major perspective. What I would have liked to have seen, and I think a lot of fans would probably feel the same way, if I'm Oseg, if I'm Sean Burke or Mark Gowdy or Adrian Shearer, I think what I would have done, and the season's a third over, right? 1-6 games into an 18-game season, You haven't won a game. You know, maybe you feel like there's progress being made, but the fans haven't really heard from the top to say, this was our plan going in. This is what the reality was going to look like, kind of reconstructing the roster, all of these things. Here's where we are. Here's what we're happy with. Here's what we're not happy with. Here's what you can take as a fan from sort of, hey, there's some hope going forward, and try to engage the fans during a week where you're not going to be in the news at all because you're not playing. And so I really would have thought this was a great opportunity, one-third of the way through the season, to just give a bit of that sort of state of the union and reassure fans that you have a plan. You feel, again, if they feel this way, that it's going in the right direction. It's not getting the results that they want, obviously. But they've been in some games. They've played well in spots. They feel like they're on the right track. Those types of messages, I think, would have been really helpful for the fan base if you aren't able to or going to make any real on-field changes.
2: See, the unfortunate part of this is that it's bad overall, like for the hardcore fans that have been Ottawa football fans. And you and I did a game together fairly recently, and who was it one of the Mikes that called in? He was near tears, you know, talking about this team because he's been a fan of Ottawa football since the 60s.
3: Yeah.
2: So you've got that base that unfortunately for decades and decades, whether it's been the Red Blacks, the Renegades, the Rough Riders, sorry, Duke, when you were here as well, just has not been good enough. But it speaks to the passion, of people that care and love football and love Ottawa CFL football. So there's that as we see the Red Blacks 0-6 to start this season on top of all the losing in recent seasons. And then on top of that, you've got newer fans that maybe, remember we used to say, great night out, come to the game. They packed the place. They, hey, won a Grey Cup, went to another Grey Cup. Things are good. New side of the stadium. Now we're getting to the point where you're starting to lose those fans because my overall point here as I ramble is, as you know, Duke, you're at all the games. They're not exactly shoehorning the fans in right now, you know, at TD Place. And it is a business. So to your point of messaging, yeah, I kind of agree with you, is because you still have fans. They're still there. They're very disappointed right now, but they are still there, right?
3: Yeah, 100%. And you've painted an accurate picture of the landscape here, you know, that Osage is dealing with. And now you add in the coming of the Lansdowne 2.0 and the construction and the eventual tearing down of the north side stands, which is going to cause a lot of people to, you know, ask themselves, do I want to go down there for anything, a game or any other event over the next few years? And so, and the fan base, like it's gone from, you know, 20,000 was sort of the norm to now we're barely at 15. You've got a Friday night game coming up before an August long weekend, which is always a tough draw. So
2: we're getting a lot of alumni for that one. That's a promotion this week they're doing for that.
3: That's right. The Legends game is going to be interesting. But yeah, so I agree. You're trying to give those hardcore fans the message of we have, you know, again, and if I think everybody's just saying, is the plan, like, do you guys feel like the plan is working outside of the record? Like, do you see the progress? Do you see what Ryan Dinwiddie's doing? Is the culture changing? Those are the kinds of things those hardcore fans want to know. Give me a reason to keep coming back. We're a third of the way through the season. Very unlikely, again, that we're going to have playoff football in Ottawa in 2026. And so give me reasons to come out and hope. And if you don't message that and if you don't get out in front of it, I just feel like everybody's – because what the things we hear on the postgame, and you were with me the one night, is – the sense that nobody cares in terms of Osage. Osage doesn't care. Osage doesn't want to be competitive, et cetera, et cetera. And again, like, perception is reality. And so if you want to change that perception, I think you needed to say something. And I would have thought this week would have been a really good week to do that.
2: Okay, positives. They did play well for a lot of the game against Winnipeg. What did you see in that game from a positive perspective? Unfortunately, didn't end well.
3: Yeah, I mean, if you think about the offense, first of all, they didn't punt the ball until the second half. They had five drives in the first half, albeit one of them starting on Winnipeg's 30-yard line, I think, after they stopped them on third and short. But five drives in the first half, all resulting in scores. Unfortunately, four of them were field goals, but still, they moved the ball with some consistency. They kept the defense off the field. They got a lead going into the second half, and in the first half, the defense played very, very well as well. And so you kind of had that, all right, both sides of the ball coming to the party. That's what they've been looking for all season. what they couldn't do, and I don't mean to already drift to the negative, is they couldn't sustain on either side of the ball in the second half. And if you think about the defense, right, if you go back to the Montreal game a few weeks ago in Montreal where they kind of clawed their way back in and the defense needed to get a stop at the end, couldn't get one in two straight drives. The same thing happened out in Edmonton where they had an opportunity at the end of that game. And then in Winnipeg, against Winnipeg, they have the lead. All they need to do is get a couple of stops in the fourth quarter, and all of a sudden, right, they can't stop Drew Brown in that offense. They go down and score two touchdowns and a field goal. Game goes to overtime. We know the end result of that. So they can't sustain it for 60 minutes, but you saw flashes of, you know, what they could be, and the offense looked a lot more, I thought they were a lot more dynamic. They showed a lot more, in my mind, a bit more creativity. The offensive line is still a challenge and a struggle. But overall, again, when you're up 17 points in the fourth quarter, you've done a lot of things well, and they just couldn't finish.
2: So now, what do you got next? You got the Montreal Alouettes coming to town on Friday. They're 6-1, and you know Davis Alexander, tremendous quarterback. They've got other weapons on offense, but you wondered about, you know, the ability to run the ball. Well, if Travis Tice has arrived here, you know, that's something else to worry about. He had 156 yards last night, and he had that TD at the end of the game for the dagger here. You know, how well-rounded are the Alouettes?
3: Well, that's just it. I mean, it's interesting, Greg, because, I mean, Davis Alexander, we know the story, has only lost one regular season game in his career. Last night, he was not the reason that they won. He was very, very pedestrian with his stats, didn't do a lot, actually threw his first interception in, I think, 300 and something throws. But they have the great offensive line. They have the commitment to the run. They brought in guys that can really, you know, be dynamic in the run game. They also run a lot of sort of quick screen games, which is an extension of your run game and gives guys a chance to get, you know, in open space and run with the ball. So they are very well-rounded, very well-coached. I think if you're looking for maybe a silver lining is, you know, Montreal played last night, right? So they're going to be coming in on a very, very short week, which is tough for a lot of teams, in Ottawa should be well-rested. So I said this, I think, after the post-game show or after the game the other night, that, you know, the only way I see Ottawa winning one of these next sort of 2-3 games is if teams, A, get a key injury, are on a short week and are tired, or just simply look past Ottawa, which is, you know, can be likely when you're playing an 0-6 team. So now Montreal might be ripe, but boy, they're so well coached. And to your point about the run game, and they just kind of keep pounding away at you, and eventually, you know, the dam breaks, and that's what we saw at the end, where they just kind of, Hamilton finally just had it. They couldn't take anymore. So it's going to be a tough ask for Ottawa to beat this Montreal team, and they're 6-1 for a reason.
2: All right, so that's Friday night on TSN 1200. Duke will be back for that broadcast. Thanks for joining us this morning. We'll see what the practice looks like today, and Lewis Ward's going to be there, and what Ryan Dinwiddie has to say coming off the bye. Thanks a lot, Duke.
3: You bet, Steve. Have a great week.
2: Here's James Duke Ellingson joining us on the Gabriel Pizza Hotline. We'll take our top hour break, get a news and sports update straight ahead, and we're back in a moment on TSN Mornings on TSN 1200.

0: 417, seeing some heavy eastbound delays between Carling and Parkdale. Also slowdown spot further west, same direction between Green Bank and Woodruff. 417 westbound has some delays between the Vanier Parkway and Lees. There is a crash on the southbound 416 between Barnsdale Road and Bankfield. Slow stretch in that area. Princess Margaret Cottage Lottery final deadline is Thursday. 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TSN 1200 at weather. Today, mix of sun and cloud, chance of showers. This afternoon, with a risk of a thunderstorm, a high of 28, humidex reaching 36 today. Tonight, mainly cloudy, chance of showers increases to 60%. And a low of 18. Tuesday, mainly cloudy with a 70% chance of showers, risk of a sun thunderstorm. Wednesday, cloudy, chance of showers and a high of 24. Currently, it's 19 degrees.
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18: I'm Emma Kelly with the news on TSN 1200 for 580 CFRA. We're learning more details about a stabbing in Craig Henry Park last Thursday that sent a man in his 50s to hospital. The area counselor says the man was trying to intervene in a dispute between several young girls before he was stabbed. CTV's Austin Lee has more.
19: In a social media post, counselor Sean Devine says all the girls involved in the dispute were under 15 years old. He says police told him the man who was stabbed was the father of one of those girls. However, Ottawa police have not responded to our requests for any information. Paramedics do tell us the 55-year-old was stabbed twice in the abdomen before he was taken to the Ottawa Hospital Trauma Center in stable condition. Counselor Devine says he's advocating for greater safety measures in Craig Henry Park, including increased patrols and meaningful enforcement when officers do encounter any illegal activity. He says crime prevention through environmental design measures will also be explored for Craig Henry Park.
18: Devine says two suspects were arrested. The Carlingwood branch of the Ottawa Library says there's no timeline for when it will reopen. The building on Woodruff Avenue flooding during the July 1st rainstorm and has been closed ever since. CTV's Natalie Van Roy has more details.
20: Caution tape surrounds the Carlingwood branch of the Ottawa Library 26 days after a devastating flood.
21: The carpets were soaked and the water was enough that it wrecked the shelving.
20: Ottawa Councillor Teresa Kavanaugh says as far as she knows, the area wasn't contaminated. It's just wet, and thankfully the collection wasn't damaged.
21: The books are fine.
20: For now, the exterior book drop remains closed, and members are being asked to not return items. Another branch that flooded on July 1st was the Nepean Centerpoint branch, which will reopen the exterior drop box for returns on Monday. The first and second floors will reopen on July 30th, and the lower level of Centerpoint will remain closed until November for restoration work. Natalie Van Roy, CTV News.
18: And finally, the Gordie Howe International Bridge opens to motorists today after months of controversy over financial aspects of the project. Lisa Laporte reports.
22: In a social media post last February, President Donald Trump insisted the U.S. would have to be compensated before he would allow the bridge to open. He falsely claimed the $6.4 billion structure connecting Windsor, Ontario and Detroit was built with virtually no American content. Canada subsequently agreed to make some adjustments concerning the sharing of revenues. Canada then held a ceremony last week to help mark the opening of the bridge, but a joint celebration with the U.S. was cancelled over Washington's recent threat of new tariffs on Canadian goods. Lisa Laporte, The Canadian Press.
18: And they're up to date from News Talk 580 CFRA. I'm Emma Kelly with the news on TSN 1200.
0: Good morning. We begin in the CFL. The Montreal Alouettes improved to 6-1 by pulling away from the visiting Hamilton Ticats for a 31-18 win. Travis Tice led the way with 156 yards on the ground and the dagger TD late in the game. Now, coming off a bye week, the 0-6 Redblacks will get Montreal on a short week. Owls are in town this Friday night. Catch it live on TSN 1200. Meanwhile, the Redblacks will be back at practice today, and there will be a familiar face on the field. Place kicker Lewis Ward has been re-signed. Brett Lowther is questionable due to an injury. Ward spent 8 seasons with the Redblacks and set a pro football record when he converted 69 consecutive field goals across the 2018-2019 season. The 33-year-old was cut this past April. He started the season on the Alouettes practice roster, but he's been a free agent since June 30th. As NFL camps have opened up, Jacoby Brissett has a new contract that is more in line with being a starting quarterback. The 33-year-old ended up making 13 starts last season. The Cardinals and Howell bumped him up to $15.5 million in guaranteed money to reflect that. Yesterday on TSN 1200, Ottawa native Nicholas Fleury-Chateau came off the bench late in his Atleti debut, scored in the 96th minute to give Atletico Ottawa a 3-2 win over Pacific FC. Canada opened the CONCACAF U20 Championship in Mexico with a 3-0 win over Panama. A top four finish in this tournament gets Canada into next year's U20 World Cup. A tournament win punches a ticket to the 2028 Olympics. On the diamond yesterday, the Jays dropped a 6-1 decision to Boston at Fenway. The Red Sox have now won 17 of their last 19 games. With the trade deadline coming 1 week from today, that might have been Kevin Gausman's last start as a Jay. Toronto was now 10 games under 500, 5.5 back of Cleveland for the last wildcard spot. Jays kick off a series in Washington tonight, and coming off the IL with back spasms, Max Scherzer will celebrate his 42nd birthday by getting the start against a team where he won 2 of his 3 Cy Young awards. Elsewhere on the diamond yesterday, the Sunday nighter, the Phillies avoided a series sweep by crushing the Yankees 11-4, powered by a 5 RBI performance from Bryson Stott. The Guardians fell 1-0 to Tampa. Tyrone Taylor and Marcus Semien each launched 3-run homers. Mets beat the Dodgers 8-3 to avoid a season sweep. Munetaka Murakami homered twice and had 6 RBI on his bobblehead day to launch the White Sox past the Astros 12-3. Jacob Mizorowski set a franchise record by striking out the first 7 batters of the game, and he punched out 12 of the first 13 as the Brewers cruised to an 11-2 win over the Rockies. The Pirates narrowly held off a late 7-run Cubs surge for an 8-7 win. C.J. Abrams and James Wood both homered twice as the Nationals outslugged the Diamondbacks 10-7. Atlanta over Baltimore 3-2. Padres handed the sinking Marlins their 12th straight loss by getting by Miami 5-3. Kansas City beat the Tigers 5-4. Ryan Jeffers drove in 3 to power the Twins over the Athletics 11-8. Reds secured the series victory by defeating the Cardinals 5-3 in 10 innings. Dominic Canzone's late-game home run helped the Mariners defeat the Rangers 6-4. And the Angels got by the Giants 4-3. Baseball's Hall of Fame induction ceremony took place yesterday as Andrew Jones, Carlos Beltran, and former Jay Jeff Kent were all enshrined in Cooperstown. In Frontier League play, A.J. Wright homered and drove in 3. The Titans ended a 6-game road trip with a 10-5 win in Trois-Rivières. The Titans kick off a 7-game homestand tomorrow, welcoming the Sussex County Miners with a doubleheader starting at 5:30 at Ottawa Stadium. And on the links, Jackson Koivun won the 3M Open, capturing his first career PGA victory in just his third pro start. The 21-year-old got a final round bogey-free 5-under 66 to finish at a tournament record 25-under par, beating world number one Scottie Scheffler by 3 strokes. On the LPGA Tour, South Korea's Jenny Shin won the Scottish Open. Shin finished at 9-under par, besting A. Lim Kim by 2 shots. Now, the final major of the season is this week, as the Women's Open is at Royal Lipham in St. Anne's. After taking last week off, Smith Falls native Brooke Henderson will be in the field. To F1, Lando Norris ended an 8-month drought by winning the Hungarian Grand Prix. The defending champion was on the pole, but lost the lead to his McLaren teammate Oscar Piastri. But Norris got it back for good after Piastri was delayed by a collision with Carlos Sainz while lapping the Williams driver. Max Verstappen was second, points leader Kimi Antonelli third. Hungary was the last race before the midseason break. Next one is the Dutch Grand Prix on August 23rd. In NASCAR, Torrey Heim passed team owner Denny Hamlin on the final restart and held off Christopher Bell and Joey Logano to capture his first Brickyard 400. Tadej Pogacar cemented his status as a cycling all-time great. The 27-year-old Slovenian won its record-tying 5th Tour de France. And more medals for Canada at the Commonwealth Games in Scotland. Toronto swimmer Joshua Liendo and Halifax gymnast Ellie Black added gold medals yesterday. Liendo defended his men's 100-meter butterfly title before Black became the first person to win 2 all-round gymnastics crowns at the Games. Elsewhere in the pool, 5-time Olympic medalist Kylie Moss earned silver in the women's 100-meter backstroke for her 10th career Commonwealth medal, the most by a Canadian female swimmer. Montreal's Felix Dolce won silver at the men's gymnastics all-around final, earning his 2nd medal of the competition. Canada now has 9 medals at the Games, 3 gold, 3 silver, and 3 bronze. And despite losing 14-13 to Australia on Sunday, Canada's women's national team is qualified for the 2027 Women's Baseball World Cup Finals by finishing 3rd in its group stage with a 3-2 record in Rockford, Illinois. Canada beat Hong Kong, South Korea, and Mexico before losing to the U.S. and Australia. The world's top 6 nations will compete in the World Cup Finals next July. And now you're up to date.
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31: Now, I've never drank or done any drugs in my life. After the accident, it's changed slightly. You can't get marijuana in Idaho. Well, you can, but I don't know the guy. And, but in Los Angeles, you just put it into Google Maps. So, like a couple of desperado bank robbers on the run, my mom and I roll up to this dispensary. I'm all banged up. I go, Mom, you do the talking. My son was hit by a bus. And we're wondering if you might have something to help him take the edge off. The energy that I felt from the other side of that counter, I can only describe to you as pure elation. I mean, this... I believe that this woman felt her life's calling was being fulfilled in that moment. I went home with enough marijuana to become the guy that you call.
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0: Welcome back to it, or welcome to it. TSN Mornings on TSN 1200. Steve Lloyd, Kenny Walls with you this week. JR and Hammer are both off. It's shaping up to be a muggy day. 20 degrees already. High's going to be 28. Will be mid-30s with the Humidex. Could have some showers, maybe some thunder showers this afternoon. Maybe. Maybe more probable at this point for tomorrow. But that's, here's your quick and dirty forecast here. We still got some stuff to give away, Kenny. Don't let me forget. I'll blame you. That's the way it works around here.
1: If I
0: forget, it's not my fault.
1: Yep, of course.
0: 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So the Capital Fair is the biggest fair that we have in Ottawa. It was the somewhat replacement for the Ottawa X we had forever down at Lansdowne Park. I got into a conversation when I was off the last couple of weeks with somebody about concerts. And then, oh yeah, this is something else that happened, Kenny. My youngest went to her first concert by herself. Her mom took her to like Katy Perry last year, and she's been to a couple things like that. But it's just like, you're going with a friend, I'll drop you off, pick you up, and they went. They went and saw Gwen Stefani at Blues Fest.
1: Oh,
0: on the
1: very nice.
0: On the second last night. So then that sparked the conversation of first concert that I went, and my first concert experience was a similar experience in that I was around that age, young, and went with a buddy, and it was at the X, and my parents drove us in and hung out. I don't know, they went to the Villa Deli for a while across the street. They bumped around the Glebe while the concert was on, and then picked us up afterwards. And it was Aerosmith for the Permanent Vacation Tour, their kind of comeback album. So yes, I'm old. So that was my first, that was my first real concert by myself, and it was at the Ottawa X, which made me think of that because now we have the Capital Fair, kind of somewhat, it's not the same, but it's the biggest thing that, because nothing was going to replace the X, what it used to be.
1: No, it's a good time though at the Capital Fair. Went a couple of years ago.
0: Yeah, I took the kids there before. Yeah, lots to do.
1: My first concert, I was a little bit older. I'm not a big music guy. I've never been into, they're that into live music, but big Eminem fan. So I went to go see Eminem, Limp Bizkit, Papa Roach, and Exhibit at Sky Dome in Toronto. And that was a blast to go see. That was a really good one. That was the Marshall Mathers LP release, and it was excellent. Forget what it was called, but it was a really good show.
0: So that was your first one?
1: That was my first one. The first that I can remember
0: first
1: going to.
0: First ever real concert. Yeah. You just went by, like, no chaperones, I'm going.
1: No chaperones, no, just with a couple buddies in high school. It was excellent.
0: There you go. Okay. Much to do about nothing.
1: Yeah.
0: Why don't we, we'll give away some tickets, not now, but we'll give away those tickets in the next little while to the Capital Fair. And of course, we got the Hip Experience tickets as well. Only time I ever saw the Hip was another roadside attraction at the Speedway. Capital City. It was very muddy that day. Lots of rain. Everybody was, it was brutal. It was awful. But the music was great, but it was a very rainy, muddy day, back in the day. Let's get to some text messages. If you're wondering, you're tuning in. Hey, usually they got a guy on right now. They got a guest on, but, Duke couldn't do right now. We just spoke to Duke, at the end of last hour and talked about the Red Blacks, and they're back at it this week after their bye and getting ready to take on the Alouettes, and we'll see what happens there. So, in lieu of that, I want to sift through some of your text messages that you sent in on the show already this morning. Dave chimed in earlier, Kenny. So there's a couple. It's a two-parter from Dave. So first, I'll read this one first. Talking about Dylan Larkin. That's another thing we're waiting on in the NHL. What's going on with Dylan Larkin? And to muddy the waters, Steve Yzerman is no longer the general manager of the Detroit Red Wings. But David writes, maybe Larkin would move if the teams he wanted to go to had interest in him. He's trying to pull a Tkachuk, only willing to go to certain teams, but maybe those teams don't want him. Comes from David. Yeah. Apparently he expanded the list a little bit. Like there's like four teams now, according to various reports on that. But We'll see how this shakes out.
1: But he had to expand it because nobody had the capability to bring that type of contract in without shipping something else out. And does Detroit want to do that? Because when Steve Yzerman was at the helm, he was very adamant that he's going to make that hockey trade, that they're not taking that big step back. They're going to do it when it's right for Detroit. We'll see what happens with his predecessor, whoever comes after him. We'll see what's going to take place. Larkin wanting a trade, I view it as different, and especially since it got out, I think it got a lot more difficult to make that type of move at this point in time.
0: David had a follow-up, which has nothing to do with that. Nothing. I was at a wedding. That guy, the Senators banished to Japan, was in the wedding party. Nice guy. Kind of cursed. David. I don't think it was Japan. It was Southeast Asia somewhere, wasn't it? Whatever.
1: Yeah.
0: Yeah.
1: I remember that.
0: Yeah. Yeah. That was, you know what? I'll say this. That was a good pivot by the Senators, as that did not land the original. And it wasn't their fault.
1: No.
0: He was independent. It wasn't something that they commissioned. He was a big fan, and he was just, all right, I'm going to put this tune out here. And it just, we all know that it didn't go well, Kenny. And then the Senators got involved, helped him out a little bit that way, and he was already going over there, but made it look like that was so bad, we had to contact him, and we're sending you halfway around the world. But David says he's a good guy. I'm sure he is. Thank you, David. Appreciate that. Oh, this one just came in. Lloydy, answering text. In this economy? Yeah, okay. Yeah. Thanks, Spinner. It's true. Kenny can speak to that. We've worked together a long time. We talked about the Blue Jays a little bit earlier, and 1 week from today is the MLB trade deadline, and the Jays will be selling off some pieces. Just a matter of who, how many. Did Gausman pitch his last game as a Jay yesterday? I'd say probably. Max Scherzer, if he's healthy, he's going to start tonight, coming off the IL with back spasms. He's 42 today. Lots of experience, as we know. He's going to be getting the ball in Washington against one of his old teams, the Nationals, where he won two Cy Youngs. He's another candidate, and there's a few others here as well. But Lee sent this in. Shapiro and Atkins need to go. I wouldn't even let them run a Timmy's. Okay?
1: I don't disagree with him. I do not like the... You know what? I don't want to lump them both together, even though they are. I view them as different, because I view Shapiro as the one kind of... He's the puppet master for Skydome. He's making sure that all that goes all well.
0: He's the company man.
1: He's the company man, and he's not necessarily hands-on baseball anymore. Ross Atkins, I don't know how you get that much time to build something. And they
0: almost won the World Series.
1: I know they did last
0: year.
1: He shouldn't have been there for that, though.
0: Agree.
1: He shouldn't have been there for it, because
0: I'm surprised it got to the point where they were allowed to have that kind of success.
1: And like, I loved that run. I thought it was an outstanding run. But they were banking on a bunch of players who had never done it before to do it again. And that's very difficult to do. Not just players who had come up, but players who had had career years.
0: Did you expect George Springer to have that kind of a renaissance season?
1: No.
0: Last year? Like, that was found money.
1: Dalton Varsho was hitting every other pitch out of the yard. He couldn't get on base otherwise, but he was hitting every other pitch for a home run. They don't have that magic that they had last year. They were built on defense, fundamental baseball. This year, their defense isn't very good. They're not fundamentally sound. And they haven't changed very much, but they haven't changed very much. And I think that's part of the issue, is that they just didn't capture it. They've had some injury issues. They tried to go out and address some of the pitching. That didn't work to the full extent that they wanted it to. They had seven arms coming into spring training. They're down to how many now that are viable? It's been a difficult year, and I know that's not all on Atkins, but I just don't like the way that it had gotten to the point where we are at now. Save for last year when they capitalized and they were brought back for more years because they made that tremendous run.
0: Spinner agrees with you. Ross Atkins needs to go for sure. Shapiro's made some good moves. You're right on Shapiro getting lumped in with Atkins. Kenny. Spinner.
1: I may not be. He may have more to do with it. We're not there.
0: Hey, take the compliment
1: I know.
0: From the text.
1: Yeah, thank you, Spinner. But,
0: there you go.
1: But I don't know how much Shapiro is. That's just my view of it from well outside of the environment, that he has more to do with the company of the Blue Jays instead of the baseball aspect of it.
0: In the spirit of, hey, we're in the middle of the summer, and I kind of like the, you look at the text box here, it is scattergun. You know, everybody's got some different ideas on so many different things here. Now, we touched on briefly Kirill Marchenko and some online rumors that started within the last couple of days, and some believing that a trade was imminent, maybe to the Montreal Canadiens even. And then his agent, Dan Milstein, was very active on social media, shutting all that down and kind of mocking people that were saying that something was imminent. So then we got into a discussion about agents chiming in and going public with their thoughts on their clients. Doesn't happen all the time. The odd time it does, some are more apt to do it than others. And what are your thoughts on that? So Rob added this, and I did see this late last week, Rob, as well. Speaking of agents, why did Ferris feel the need to talk about Marner again? So that's Darren Ferris, the agent for Mitch Marner and many other players. And Ferris is one, he has a reputation for walking players to free agency, at least with that threat and doing so. So there is a sense out there if that's one of his clients, know that that is going to be the advice that he is probably going to give the client. So if you're looking to trade for that player, then be wary about what you're going to be giving up, because you might not be able to sign that player regardless. Anyways, so Rob says, why did he feel the need to talk about Marner again? Well, he granted an interview. I think it was Puckpedia, actually. Puckpedia has started to go beyond just the great resource that it is with contracts and cap and all that and all the different tools that they have on that site, and actually, you know, having some stories that they develop on their own, and this is one of them. There was an interview with Darren Ferris. It was interesting, Kenny, in that basically his messaging was that the Leafs never protected his client. They didn't do a good enough job protecting his client. And that set Leaf fans on tilt, I noticed, when they read that and the comments coming on that. Because I don't know if you've been paying attention, Kenny, Mitch Marner not liked that much by Leaf fans. And this goes back to when he was still a Leaf, and it's become even worse now that he's not a Leaf. And it would have been awful for Leaf fans to watch him win the Stanley Cup in his first year with not being a Toronto Maple Leaf. But do you think the Leaf fans that are pissed about that have a right to be? That why would the agent, because that's old news at this point, it's covered ground, why did you bring that up again?
1: Yeah, I don't know why you'd bring it up again. And to say that he wasn't protected, is that, like, I understand it to a certain extent, but, like, the part that I get it at is because I feel like John Tavares, when he was captain, was the least active captain in recent Leafs history, where he was not the face of it. It was Auston Matthews. It was Mitch Marner. And they were at the front of it taking the brunt because they were the faces and not the captain of the Leafs at the time, John Tavares. I do think they could have done a better job at protecting Marner because there was a lot of attacking, but as an organization, how much are you supposed to do? Are you not supposed to allow the player to talk? Are they not meeting the media ever? Because he was just going to get that at any point in time, and then it's going to get worse because you're sheltering him too much. He's not able to bear the brunt of some of it, which is his responsibility. So there's a give and take within it. It shouldn't have been brought up now again. Although I do enjoy it for Leafs fans to have to suffer a little bit more. Relive it.
0: Don't just twist a knife, break it off.
1: Leave it in there.
0: All right,
1: fine.
0: Well, leave it in there. Okay. Meat of the Order has chimed in. I know Meat goes to a lot of Titans games.
1: Yep.
0: And A.J. Wright had a 3-run bomb last night on the road in Trois-Rivières and 10-5 win for the Titans. And now they're going to be back home tomorrow. It's going to start with a twin bill at Ottawa Stadium. Get your tickets, head on down. Meat wanted to give an update here because we had Jackie Arbaez in studio at the start of the season here with the Promote Titans Baseball. It was a great interview. And for people that don't know Jackie, and maybe you've seen me before, I think I might be taller than Jackie.
1: Yeah.
0: We're
1: I think you are.
0: We're about the same. So my point is, and shocker, I think he's a much better athlete. Yep.
1: Debatable.
0: Yep, for sure. But the only reason I bring that up here, because usually it's JR just likes to make fun of everybody for not being as tall as he is. It's not like he's a big target when he's at bat. He's not a big guy. It's not like Kenny Walls or John Rodenberg crowding the plate. Big, tall, lanky guys that way. You know, there's a lot to hit. So Meat wanted to let me know, watch the Titans doubleheader yesterday. Jackie is leading the league with 30 hit by pitches if you've lost track. Third, I remember we interviewed him. The season started. He got hit by 3 pitches in the first 3 or 4 games. And we talked about it in studio about from last season. Why do you get hit so much? And he was saying, I'm going to try not to. And he's already been hit 30 times. And this is not the biggest guy in the world.
1: I just looked up the numbers.
0: Thanks for the update. Appreciate that, Meat.
1: That's 30 hit by pitches in less than 300 plate appearances. So 1 out of every 10 times he's at bat,
0: ow,
1: he's getting hit by, ouch, a pitch. That's 9 more than the next closest. The fourth closest, well, the fourth most hit by pitches has 15, half of what Arbaez does. I can't profess to go to as many games as Meat of the Order does, but
0: hey, Jackie's not soft. He stands in there.
1: He's leading out.
0: I'm going to get on base to help the team.
1: Any way possible. Boost that on base percentage up. Hitting .244 on base percentage. 4 points shy of .400. He's finding a way on base and making an impact.
0: Jim chimes in. Had a brief foray into concerts off the top of this segment. This is how old I am. My first concert was Rush, 1978 at the Civic Center. I believe the Hemispheres tour. Not sure if I ever retained my full, or regained, I think you meant to say, my full hearing. Loudest and best concert I've ever been to. Thanks, Jim. And Rush is back. Have they started that tour yet?
1: I don't know.
0: Or is it coming up in the fall? Somebody will correct me here quickly. But going back out on tour. Haven't seen Getty at as many Jays games. Probably for 2 reasons. Getting ready for the tour. B, probably doesn't want to watch the Jays right now.
1: See,
0: because Geddy Lee was always, you could always see him. You watch a Jays game, there's Geddy, yeah, behind home plate.
1: You're not watching as many Jays games because they're terrible. Yeah. There's no point in watching them. They are not destination viewing right now, so there's less opportunity to see Geddy behind the plate. Yeah, 50 years after Jim went to go see his concert, 48 years, they're back at it.
0: Yep.
1: That's incredible.
0: So, do you have
1: absolutely
0: the,
1: incredible.
0: Do you have the tour date? Let's bring this full circle. Are they out on tour? When? It's soon. I know that.
1: Okay. I got to type.
0: Okay.
1: Hold on.
0: All right. When is it? When's it happening? Thank you, Jim.
1: Mm-hmm.
0: As we're splintering off here.
1: No.
0: Okay. No, not yet.
1: 50-something?
0: Uh-huh.
1: Yeah, they are underway. It started off on June 7th out in L.A.
0: Okay.
1: And currently they are playing in New York tomorrow, Madison Square Garden, for four shows.
0: A little-known venue.
1: Yeah.
0: Four shows at MSG.
1: Not bad. From July 28th to August 3rd.
0: Oh,
1: and then heading to Toronto right after that.
0: All right. Let's go to break, but as we do so. Oh, no. I got to do with the JR thing. What year was it he started doing that? We're signing our text, but we'll allow it here.
1: 2024?
0: Yeah.
1: No, it's 2025.
0: Is it?
1: We're signing our text.
0: Really?
1: No, I don't know.
0: Okay.
1: It just sounds right.
0: Kenny, I'm so unbelievably jealous you got to see Eminem on his MMLP tour. I saw him in Oshaga in 2010, and it was incredible. There you go. Okay. See, I read texts for everybody over the years that's listened to me, and I sometimes get away from reading texts. It's not on purpose. It's at the end of the show, and I'll squeeze a couple in for posterity because I kind of get rambling and we forget. We got other things we're talking about. Look at that. I just did a text segment. How about that? Yay me, Kenny.
1: You're the best.
0: Sometimes. We'll take a break. Back in a moment on TSN Mornings on TSN 1200.

0: 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Taking a look at your drive this morning. 417 seeing some heavy delays eastbound between Maitland and Rochester. Westbound on the 417, lighter delays between the Vanier Park, Parkway and Main Street. Bronson looks a little bit of a mess at this hour. Avoid it if at all possible. They did clear up that collision on the southbound 416, but it does look like another collision is being reported in the opposite direction, just north of Barnesdale. And also a collision westbound Flagstaff near the intersection with Main Halyard Lane. 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TSN 1200 weather. Today, mix of sun and cloud. Chance of showers this afternoon. It's getting less and less as the day goes along. A high of 28, Humidex at 36. Tonight, mainly cloudy. That chance of showers does increase to 60%. And a low of 18. Tomorrow, mainly cloudy. 70% chance of showers and a risk of a thunderstorm. A high of 24. Wednesday, cloudy. Chance of showers and a high of 24. Currently, it's 20 degrees.
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20: All right, let's get right into it here, shall we? I'm going to go Jays Nationals. Max Scherzer, happy 42nd birthday to Max. His birthday.

0: birthday today. He's going to celebrate by getting the start, coming off another stint on the IL, made a rehab start in the minors, back spasms this time. And we know he's had the thumb issue going back to last season. I think he's had two or three cortisone shots on that thumb, but he's pitching tonight. And it is notable that he's back pitching and feeling better 1 week exactly today from the MLB trade deadline. So the Jays are in Washington taking on the Nationals. One of his former teams, he won two Cy Youngs with the Nats back in the day. So if he can be healthy, get through this start, look pretty good. Pretty good chance somebody picks him up before next week's trade deadline. So this is my long-winded way of talking myself into a Max Scherzer bet. Tiny bit of value. He gets four strikeouts. Pays me $12.80. $10 pays me $12.80. Four strikeouts or more for Max. That's where I'm going. Kenny, what do you got?
1: I'm going to the same game. Same semi-thought process with Scherzer returning. I don't think it's going to go well with his 10.23 ERA and 1-4 record on the season up against Andrew Alvarez, who's got a 4.22 earned run average. So you know what I'm doing? I'm just going first inning over-under. I think there's going to be more than a run and a half scored in the first inning with Scherzer probably being a little bit rusty. While you were talking, it's gone down in value. People are getting on this. A $10 bet gets you $18.60. It was $19.60.
0: Look how quickly you move the needle. You start speaking about something.
1: No, it was you. Your long-winded way of going about things that would have cost me money. Because this is happening more than a run and a half.
0: I wanted to paint a picture.
1: Yeah, good for you.
0: Right. 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This is the part where I call them the hammer sheets, but what are they? These are the Kenny sheets, the long ball sheets. What are we doing?
1: Yeah, find something.
0: You find something? Okay. All right. So I'm going to start with some hockey birthdays.
1: I thought you were going to give away something first, to be honest with you, and read an email from the outline that you gave to me.
0: What? You know what? We're like the old married couple. You know me so well. I say things, and during a commercial break that I'm going to do, I get talking, and I lose my train of thought. Squirrel! And I forget to do something, and then you bring me back, Kenny. Thank you, Kenny. 12-1200, your standard text message rates apply. 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All you got to do is text the show at 12-1200. Your first and last name and an email that Kenny can easily reach you at. That's it. First and last name and an email. Kenny will give it what? Let's give it 3 minutes. And then you can start perusing. And you just randomly pick a winner. And this is for the Hip Experience. They're a hip tribute band coming to the Casino Lac Leamy on August the 8th. There. I didn't remember, but Kenny did. Appreciate that. Hockey birthdays. It's not exactly a murderer's row of Hall of Famers. I'm going to give you some names that you've heard of, okay?
1: I'm ready.
0: Simone Dupre, former defenseman.
1: Okay,
0: remember him with the Penguins, big guy? I like big guys. With the Penguins and the Ducks. Born on this day in 91.
2: Big guy. I like big guys.
0: Thank you, DJ. Appreciate it. Chris Colonos. He was a highly touted prospect. Made it to the NHL, bounced around a bit. He was born on this day in 1981. A couple of active players I can pass along. Well, three of them, in fact. Nils Lundqvist, defenseman with the Dallas Stars. Born on this day. Happy 26th birthday to Nils. Sam Malinsky, late bloomer. Got himself a nice contract with the Colorado Avalanche. Born on this day in 1998. And another big guy, Carson Soucy, 32 years old today. Has played for a myriad of teams. throughout his NHL career and still going. That's
1: the highlights?
0: There's some other guys, former friend of the show, did a podcast with Graham Creech for a while. Christian Mulanin? Not Christian, his dad, Craig.
1: Oh, yeah, that's
0: Craig's birthday. Born on this day in 1967. There you go. There's some hockey birthdays for you. Let's do a little bit of, this day. What?
1: Skylar Brindamore.
0: Well, not a full-time
1: son of Ron.
0: I know, but
1: yeah.
0: It's only notable because you recognize the last name.
1: That's fine.
0: Sons of players that were stars and that really, is this the road we want to go down?
1: No, but Jason Woolley's son, blanking on his name right now, played with the London Knights.
0: Yes.
1: And then played with Kitchener Rangers, drafted to LA. His dad, Jason Woolley.
0: Jason Woolley, you know, had some really good years in Buffalo. And I remember early in his career, this is back when we used to have the Olympic program.
1: Mm-hmm.
0: Dave King. Jason Woolley. Back in the early 90s with that. Okay. This day in history. Okay, I'm going to start with two very sick. Yeah, you know, I know why you're laughing. It's not funny. Two very significant things happened in Atlanta 30 years ago today. Unfortunately, what the world really remembers, the bigger story, this is when the pipe bomb exploded at Centennial Olympic Park. And we had the movie about that a few years ago, retelling the story about how this was a story. This happens a lot in the social media age, but they got it wrong. The authority, everybody jumped to conclusions and they got it wrong. And they made life miserable for a guy. Fortunately, one person lost their life. More than 100 were injured in the pipe bomb 30 years ago today in Atlanta at the Olympics. Also, 30 years ago today, a moment in Canadian sports history. Oh, man. Awesome.
1: That was fantastic. I'll be honest. I was 13 years old at that time. And I remember staying up and watching that race. And I was in a base, jumping up and down, celebrating. It was awesome. I have no recollection of the bomb. Zero. And it may have just been the age that I was and not paying attention to much else, but that moment and rewatching that, grabbing the audio, still get tingles.
0: I was at a guy's house, a little older than you, beer in hand, watching it. We're having a good time and everybody was jumping up and down. Everybody. And then they ended up winning the 4x1 as well, at the Atlanta Games. So 30 years ago today. Back on this day in 2001, did you know that Deion Sanders announced his retirement from the NFL? That's how long it's been.
1: 2001?
0: Mm.
1: Wow. I mean, it makes sense.
0: That's what it says here.
1: I mean, his kid's in the NFL now, so.
0: history was made at the Tour de France. This year's Tour de France, we have another five-time winner. As the Tour de France wrapped up yesterday, Kenny. So that's notable, right? When you get to that level, you're becoming an all-time great. As Tadej Pogačar, 27-year-old Slovenian. Now there's a few other names on this list that have won five. There's another guy that won five times. Well, won his fifth on this date, but they don't count, and that's Lance Armstrong.
1: You want his fifth on this date?
0: Yeah.
1: Yeah, good for him.
0: That happened.
1: Way to go.
0: Okay.
1: Yeah.
0: Now we get to what you got going on here. All right. Boy, this is slim.
1: You know what I did? I just printed this out for you.
0: I'm looking at birthdays. Whew. There's a lot of people I have never heard of. Wow.
1: There's a number that you have, though.
0: There are. Okay, here's... Okay, it's A-Rod's birthday.
1: Yes.
0: He's 51.
1: Cheater.
0: You like when he's an analyst?
1: He's okay. He's not... I'm not watching as much baseball, but when I do, it's... He doesn't turn me off of the game. I was at a baseball camp when I was a kid, playing Kitchener Panthers, and I would go every year. And the Panthers, international baseball, intercontinental baseball, it's independent ball. It's pretty good. It's very similar to what the Titans have.
0: Is that the league that they had a Toronto Maple Leafs
1: in
0: the league?
1: Yeah.
0: All right.
1: And there were, at that time, players who had played against A-Rod, and he was just breaking in to the major leagues. And they played against him in previous versions, for like high school or whatever. And they were raving about this kid who was going to be up and coming. And it wasn't even his rookie year yet. I think he was still about to break in. And I remember hearing about him when I was 12, 13 years old. That long ago that I remember hearing about.
0: He was a phenom. Yeah. Like, when he came onto the scene, it was amazing. 51 years old today. Formerly of SNL, still cameos the odd time. Comedian Maya Rudolph is 54.
1: So many good little roles in TV shows.
0: Yes. Bridesmaids as well.
1: Yes.
0: Jamie Lannister is 56. Am I going to butcher the pronunciation?
1: Likely.
0: Nikolai Coster-Waldau?
1: Yeah, sure. Sounds good to me.
0: Making it okay?
1: Looks like it.
0: Play Jamie Lannister in Game of Thrones. He's in a movie a few years ago. It's a pretty good Shot Caller prison movie. Very good. Triple H, Hunter Hearst Helmsley, 57 years old. He's a Paul Michael Levesque. He married Vince McMahon's daughter, Stephanie. Became head of WWE Creative.
1: He's had a good life. He is really...
0: Pretty charmed.
1: Yes. When he was Hunter Hearst Helmsley breaking in, the well-manicured... Young wrestler, I did not envision that he was going to be doing as well as he did.
0: Wow. Do you remember Yahoo Serious?
1: No.
0: So, Albert Einstein in Young Einstein in 2000 tried to sue Yahoo for trademark infringement. The case was thrown out. This was a flash in the pan. Became a quick thing, and it was over quickly. Yahoo, probably not his real name.
1: Greg Gomez.
0: 73. Today.
1: No, I do not remember.
0: Oh, man.
1: Who this is. Young Einstein? Nope.
0: Did you ever watch Coach?
1: Yes.
0: Old show?
1: Great show.
0: Well, he's no longer with us. Jerry Van Dyke was born on this day. Luther. There you go. There's your birthdays, Kenny.
1: You just skipped over National Scotch Day, eh?
0: Well, I just did the birthdays. I know, that's right.
1: Underneath of the birthdays.
0: Is it the last thing there?
1: Yeah,
0: it is National Scotch Day. Oh, maybe I'll have a scotch later today.
1: Could be worth it.
0: Uh-huh.
1: Had a really nice tequila over the weekend that was finished in a bourbon barrel.
0: Really?
1: Yeah, it's not scotch, but it was delicious.
0: How was that?
1: It went tasted like tequila, went down like bourbon. It was wonderful.
0: 86 years ago today, 1940, Bugs Bunny made his official debut when he teamed up for the first time with Elmer Fudd. There you go. The feud was born 86 years ago today.
1: 86. Wow. Long running. Do you ever like just go back and watch some of the old ones?
0: You played Highway to Hell earlier.
1: Yep. That was for a reason.
0: Yeah, 47 years ago today, that was released. Purple Rain. A movie opened 42 years ago today.
1: Never saw it.
0: I think I did. At some point. It's not memorable. But I just remember Prince being a slight, small guy he is, driving the motorcycle that was like way too big for him. That's my memory of that movie and the music video. All right, that's pretty much all I got there. Okay, last thing here. Kenny.
1: Steve.
0: You've got the most watched movies on Netflix in the last 4 years.
1: Do I? I don't know what I... Maybe.
0: Yep. Here it is here. I'm just going to do the top five. And you tell me how many of these you've seen. Number one, this was huge. Was it earlier this year or last year?
1: Last year.
0: Yeah. K-pop Demon Hunters. It's not even close. 648.7 million, number one.
1: Saw it.
0: You saw it?
1: I watched it once with my daughter when she was on the rewatching it phase.
0: Uh-huh.
1: Over and over.
0: My daughter's watched
1: again.
0: It? I did not.
1: It was on while I was there.
0: Number two on the list is like 648.7 million. Down, number two is 271.7 million. The Super Mario Brothers movie. I don't think they've done a bunch of those, like animated version, somewhat live act, like they've done so many different incarnations of that. I don't think I saw that one.
1: I'm assuming based on the rest of them that are here, that's the animated one, but I'm not sure. I haven't seen it.
0: Okay.
1: I don't know.
0: The Boss Baby.
1: Great flick.
0: I never did see it.
1: Oh, it's good. Okay. It's a good one.
0: Minions. Saw that. I did watch that. It's number four. And number five is Leo. I did see that. That's the one they're in a pet store, and it's Adam Sandler and Bill Burr are the voices.
1: Oh.
0: I think it's an iguana or something like there's a couple of pets.
1: If you say
0: it's,
1: so.
0: No, it's not a pet store. It's a class. It really had an impact on me, apparently.
1: Class pets is what you're saying?
0: The only reason I remember it, because I like Bill Burr and I watched it. And Bill Burr was one of the voices. There you go. Okay. Thanks, Kenny. On the on the long balls walls sheets.
1: Yeah, to no one's surprise, so many of these are animated, and the rewatch factor from kids would be massive.
0: You know what? Great point by you. Let's go through the animated. After that, Sing, Dr. Seuss the Grinch. That's the Benedict Cumberbatch one. Shrek came out like, and they're doing another Shrek, but the original Shrek is what, 25 years old. It's nine on this list in the last 4 years. Secret Life of Pets. Despicable Me 3. Paw Patrol the movie. Despicable Me 2.
1: Trolls.
0: Yeah. Great point by you. You know what this tells us? Lazy parents, active babysitting. Like, kid, I don't need to hear it right now. I'm going to put this on again for you. That's what this list is all about. We got to the bottom of it. All right. Back in a moment. We'll get our sports update. Final hour of the show on deck. TSN Mornings on TSN 1200.

0: All right, taking a look at the roads. 417 eastbound still has delays between Carling and Parkdale. With that said, slowdowns are starting to ease up a little bit. 417 westbound, some lighter delays between the Vanier Parkway and Colonel By Drive. 416 slow southbound between Rideau River Road and County Road 43 in Kempville. No other collisions or no collisions reported to us at this time. Jumpstart helps kids across Canada access sport and play so more kids can get into the game. Learn more at jumpstart.canadiantire.ca. TSN 1200 weather. Today, mix of sun and cloud, chance of showers. This afternoon, with a risk of a thunderstorm. Tonight, that chance of showers increases up to 60% and a low of 18. Tomorrow, mainly cloudy with a 70% chance of showers and a risk of a thunderstorm with a high of 24. Wednesday, cloudy, chance of showers and a high of 24. Currently, it's 21 degrees.
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0: Good morning. We begin in the CFL. The Montreal Alouettes improved to 6-1 by pulling away from the visiting Hamilton Ticats for a 31-18 win. Travis Tice led the way with 156 yards on the ground and the dagger TD late in the game. Now, coming off a bye week, the 0-6 Redblacks will get Montreal on a short week. Owls are in town this Friday night. Catch it live on TSN 1200. Meanwhile, the Redblacks will be back at practice today, and there will be a familiar face on the field. Place kicker Lewis Ward has been re-signed. Brett Lowther is
6: questionable due to an injury. Ward spent 8 seasons with the Red Blacks and set a pro football record when he converted 69 consecutive field goals across the 2018-2019 season. The 33-year-old was cut this past April. He started the season on the Alouettes practice roster, but he's been a free agent since June 30th. As NFL camps have opened up, Jacoby Brissett has a new contract that is more in line with being a starting quarterback. The 33-year-old ended up making 13 starts last season. The Cardinals and Howe bumped him up to $15.5 million in guaranteed money to reflect that. Yesterday on TSN 1200, Ottawa native Nicholas Fleury-Chateau came off the bench late in his Atleti debut, scored in the 96th minute to give Atletico Ottawa a 3-2 win over Pacific FC. Canada opened the CONCACAF U20 Championship in Mexico with a 3-0 win over Panama. A top-four finish in this tournament gets Canada into next year's U20 World Cup. A tournament win punches a ticket to the 2028 Olympics. On the diamond yesterday, the Jays dropped a 6-1 decision to Boston at Fenway. The Red Sox have now won 17 of their last 19 games. With the trade deadline coming 1 week from today, that might have been Kevin Gausman's last start as a Jay. Toronto was now 10 games under 500, 5.5 back of Cleveland for the last wildcard spot. Jays kick off a series in Washington tonight, and coming off the IL with back spasms, Max Scherzer will celebrate his 42nd birthday by getting the start against a team where he won 2 of his 3 Cy Young awards. Elsewhere on the diamond yesterday, the Sunday nighter, the Phillies avoided a series sweep by crushing the Yankees 11-4, powered by a 5 RBI performance from Bryson Stott. The Guardians fell 1-0 to Tampa. Tyrone Taylor and Marcus Semien each launched 3-run homers. Mets beat the Dodgers 8-3 to avoid a season sweep. Munetaka Murakami homered twice and had 6 RBI on his bobblehead day to launch the White Sox past the Astros 12-3. Jacob Mizorowski set a franchise record by striking out the first 7 batters of the game, and he punched out 12 of the first 13 as the Brewers cruised to an 11-2 win over the Rockies. The Pirates narrowly held off a late 7-run Cubs surge for an 8-7 win. C.J. Abrams and James Wood both homered twice as the Nationals outslugged the Diamondbacks 10-7. Atlanta over Baltimore 3-2. Padres handed the sinking Marlins their 12th straight loss by getting by Miami 5-3. Kansas City beat the Tigers 5-4. Ryan Jeffers drove in 3 to power the Twins over the Athletics 11-8. Reds secured the series victory by defeating the Cardinals 5-3 in 10 innings. Dominic Canzone's late-game home run helped the Mariners defeat the Rangers 6-4. And the Angels got by the Giants 4-3. Baseball's Hall of Fame induction ceremony took place yesterday as Andrew Jones, Carlos Beltran, and former Jay Jeff Kent were all enshrined in Cooperstown. In Frontier League play, A.J. Wright homered and drove in 3. The Titans ended a 6-game road trip with a 10-5 win in Trois-Rivières. The Titans kick off a 7-game homestand tomorrow, welcoming the Sussex County Miners with a doubleheader starting at 5:30 at Ottawa Stadium. And on the links, Jackson Koivun won the 3M Open, capturing his first career PGA victory in just his third pro start. The 21-year-old got a final round bogey-free 5-under-66 to finish at a tournament record 25-under-par, beating world number one Scottie Scheffler by 3 strokes. On the LPGA Tour, South Korea's Jenny Shin won the Scottish Open. Shin finished at 9-under-par, besting A-Lim Kim by 2 shots. Now, the final major of the season is this week, as the Women's Open is at Royal Lytham in St. Anne's. After taking last week off, Smith Falls native Brooke Henderson will be in the field. To F1, Lando Norris ended an 8-month drought by winning the Hungarian Grand Prix. The defending champion was on the pole, but lost the lead to his McLaren teammate Oscar Piastri. But Norris got it back for good after Piastri was delayed by a collision with Carlos Sainz while lapping the Williams driver. Max Verstappen was second, points leader Kimi Antonelli third. Hungary was the last race before the midseason break. Next one is the Dutch Grand Prix on August 23rd. In NASCAR, Torrey Heim passed team owner Denny Hamlin on the final restart and held off Christopher Bell and Joey Logano to capture his first Brickyard 400. Tadej Pogacar cemented his status as a cycling all-time great. The 27-year-old Slovenian won its record-tying 5th Tour de France. And more medals for Canada at the Commonwealth Games in Scotland. Toronto swimmer Joshua Liendo and Halifax gymnast Ellie Black added gold medals yesterday. Liendo defended his men's 100-meter butterfly title before Black became the first person to win two all-round gymnastics crowns at the Games. Elsewhere in the pool, five-time Olympic medalist Kylie Moss earned silver in the women's 100-meter backstroke for her 10th career Commonwealth medal, the most by a Canadian female swimmer. Montreal's Felix Dolcey won silver at the men's gymnastics all-around final, earning his second medal of the competition. Canada now has 9 medals at the Games, 3 gold, 3 silver, and 3 bronze. And despite losing 14-13 to Australia on Sunday, Canada's women's national team is qualified for the 2027 Women's Baseball World Cup Finals by finishing third in its group stage with a 3-2 record in Rockford, Illinois. Canada beat Hong Kong, South Korea, and Mexico before losing to the U.S. and Australia. The world's top six nations will compete in the World Cup Finals next July. And now you're up to date.
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6: All right, final hour of the show is underway at 9:21, 21 degrees here in Ottawa. Could have some showers later today, maybe some thunderstorms. High's going to be 28, looking at mid-30s with your Humidex. We'll take you right up till 10 o'clock. Dan Patrick follows. Drive coming up this afternoon here on TSN 1200. Congratulations, winning the HIP tickets. The HIP Experience, tribute to the tragically HIP, coming up at the Casino Lac-Leamy on Saturday, August the 8th, 8 p.m. Tickets at Ticketmaster.ca, but Roderick Wallace doesn't need them. He won them. Congratulations, Roderick Wallace. Roderick Wallace, that's a solid name right there. You know, you don't go by Rod, you know, it's Roderick Wallace.
30: Roddy.
6: That's good.
30: Roddy Wallace.
6: Congratulations, Roderick. Now, we still have some more giving to get to here. You know what? I'm going to do that right now. Same deal. Text 12-1200, first and last name, valid email. This is great for the family. I've been with my kids. Kenny's been as well with the fam. This is a four-pack of family admission and Midway Daily to the 2026 Capital Fair, which is getting underway on the 14th of August, runs to the 23rd. It's at the corner of Albion Road and Rideau Road. 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All you got to do is text in at 12-1200, first and last name, valid email. Kenny will give it 4 or 5 minutes, and then randomly select a winner. We'll do it each and every day this week here on the show. As we mentioned earlier in the show, Kenny, it's been a bit of a dead spot in the NHL offseason. The big trades have happened, since fans are well aware of that. Lots of signings as well, but there still are some players available. Let me run through a few here, Kenny. These are some unrestricted free agents still available. And would any of these names interest Kenny Walls? Vladimir Tarasenko, represented by Dan Milstein. We talked about him earlier today. He's also the agent for Kirill Marchenko, who could be traded, but apparently not imminently, according to the agent. Vladimir Tarasenko, briefly a sen, value there, 34 years old now.
30: I'd say no, okay. But contract dependent. I think all of these will be contract dependent. If you get them on a very cheap deal, then yes, because it just adds to your depth. Also, if you make inroads with the agent, talked about this earlier in the summer, agents control so much of what takes place now in hockey. It's not just, hey, I need to protect my client. It's, okay, do something for this client, and we'll see if we can do something for another client. Because there's so many super agencies.
6: Maybe I'll massage my client and say that, you know what, he will come to your team, maybe.
30: Yeah, so there's games that can be played. I don't know if Tarasenko is one that I would want to bring back, though.
6: You know who's also a client of Dan Milstein? Evander Kane, also 34 years old. Oft injured the last few years.
30: No. That's not one that's a risk. That's a risk reward proposition. If he can be the Evander Kane that is out there playing shift in, shift out, can be a noticeable performer on a good team like we saw with Edmonton. I just don't know if he can get back to that.
2: How about this one? 27 years old, has always been a guy. He's teased with some big breakthroughs. Had some couple good years. Eli Tolvanen, 27-year-old winger.
30: Where does he fit? That's the question, because I mentioned earlier a lot of middle six or bottom nine forwards. I think he's just another one in that clump. And correct me if I'm wrong, Cap Guy, but Stephen Halliday is the only player who's waiver exempt for the Ottawa Senators up front.
2: He might not. I think he still is. Yeah, I have to double check that. I'm in summer mode myself.
30: Yeah, so I think I saw that earlier today.
2: Yeah, I think you're right.
30: And so if you bring somebody else in, are you going to either... And sending a guy like Tolvanen, it would just be money if you can get him down, if you can get him through. That wouldn't be a massive loss, but you don't want to risk anybody else on waivers. So I'd say no, I'd be more willing to give Halliday an opportunity. And I like the minor league signings that they already made earlier this summer with Suzuki and Tomasino and Kyrou. Christian Kyrou.
2: Do you think that they could circle back and still sign a guy like Kaliev on a two-way if he was open to it?
30: My assumption was that he was going to the KHL.
2: Yeah, like, has he officially signed yet? I've been unplugged for a couple of weeks here. I haven't really been on top of it all.
30: I think I saw a rumor that he was going to. I don't know if there's been the confirmation of it. And from his point of view, if you're not going to be an NHL player, I understand him wanting to go to the KHL, making more money than he would at the AHL level. But he would be a guy I would circle back on, yes, because it's obvious that he can get through waivers, but he could also be a guy that could call up and be more of an impact player than potentially others. But I do like the other signings that they made. They have the same type of potential to make an impact if called up.
2: All right, I'll just do a couple more here up front of recognizable names here. Patrick Laine. It's just the pace of his game, unfortunately. Yeah. Boy, can he shoot the puck. If you get him to his spot, he can still do that. He's had some health issues as well. But
30: would there be room on the power play for him to just be a power play specialist?
2: He can shoot the puck and score. We know that.
30: And if he gets you 20 goals, and that would be asking a lot, but the Sens power play could use some work. You need another offensive weapon. Again, on the right you're not making $8 million.
2: Well, that's the thing. That would be a severe, okay, the price point better be quite low.
30: Yeah.
2: Like very. Curtis Lazar is a free agent.
30: No.
2: First round pick of the Sens.
30: Right. Great team, great room guy.
2: Callie Yarncroak is now 34. Available.
30: It's a lot of the same.
2: Yeah. You got Adam Henrique, who's now 36. Jonathan Drouin. Skill guy, but unfortunately he's always left everybody wanting more his entire career. JVR, 37 now. And how about Michael Bunting is 30. Now, he is a pain in the ass.
30: Yeah.
2: Big time. Like, I think he's always, Nick Cousins wins, but he's in the punchable face category when they do that poll every year.
30: Absolutely. Yeah. He's got the little smirk going on, too. Yeah, he's got a punchable face.
2: Got a little skill to his game as well.
30: Those
2: are the forwards that are still sitting.
30: Yeah. If they didn't make the Burakovsky trade to bring in $5+ million, on the Burakovsky deal, hoping that he can get back to the player that he was at the beginning of last year, that he can rekindle some of the Stanley Cup pedigree, then I think some of those names could be an option. But right now, I just don't see any room with what else they have on the roster to bring in somebody like that. I think they will have competition at camp based on some of the other signings that they made with high AHL salaries. But those names that you mentioned, I don't see them wanting to go along that route where there's a very good possibility. If you sign with Ottawa right now, you will end up in the minors.
2: There's a couple of names here on the blue line because I think this is a knee-jerk reaction. Brady's not here anymore. Does the team need a little more toughness in some capacity? And on the blue line, and this is one name that I know it's always a trigger for you, Logan Stanley. This is not new for Kenny. This goes back to when he was a junior. He's just never been a massive fan. Let's put it that way. And I mentioned it's his birthday today. Carson Soucy is another rugged blue liner. But I guess my real question is, are they deep enough on the blue line? Could you see a veteran ad at the right price?
30: I'd like to see them add another one because...
2: And should it be a somebody of that ilk?
30: Yes, I was actually, before free agency signing or started, I was on board for bringing in Logan Stanley. Not for the career high-end goals that he set last year, but to be that 6th, 7th, or 8th defenseman on your roster that can go out there and play.
2: And is good at sucker punching Brady Tkachuk.
30: And has some beef. He's got, he is good at sucker punching Brady Tkachuk, but it has that beef, has that tendency. I would love somebody who has that size with better boots, who can move around the ice a little bit better, a quicker first step. But somebody along those lines would be good. I honestly thought that he would be gone by now. I figured that somebody would want to bring in a defenseman of that ilk, but maybe Stanley's looking for a payday of a guy who just scored a career high. What was he at? I think he was 7, 9 goals, something like that. And he had a good year, and there was a reason why he was available at the deadline from Winnipeg, because he did have a good season. I would be hesitant to pay him what I'm sure he's asking, but as a depth move, I would really like it.
2: That has to be the only reason he's still available, in that they've set a price, him and his agent's Pat Morris, and nobody's really met it, so it's probably going to have to come down, whatever the price point that they've set, because you're right. I think there's a lot of teams that would bring him in, but just he's got to be asking for too much right now.
30: If you said that Logan Stanley was a $2 million player, I think he'd be snapped up in a heartbeat. My assumption is that with the rising cap, seeing everybody else getting paid.
2: And he had a good platform season. He did.
30: He's looking for that $4 to $6 million range, which is just too much for somebody like Logan Stanley. He's not in your top four. If he is, he shouldn't be. You're on a bad team. But that would have been somebody that I figured that San Jose would be going after, instead of making some of the moves that they did for high-priced defensemen. You just need somebody who can play defense, be solid. You don't need Darnell Nurse at $9 million. You don't need other high-priced guys coming in. I figured that a guy like Logan Stanley could have worked there, but he's going to get less than he would have wanted, and probably still more than I would want to pay him. There's that meaty middle there that I wouldn't be comfortable paying a guy like Logan Stanley.
2: All right, some other D that are available. John Klingberg is the guy that made the most money last year. That would not be a fit here. Just the way the blue line's configured, I couldn't see that here. Matt Grzelcyk, Mike Riley, former Sen. What else we got here of note? Matt Dumba. Yeah, it's that part of the Sen. Like
30: it is. Yeah,
2: you know, like we're here, right? We're at that point of the summer.
30: If we're looking at the top seven for the Ottawa Senators, I'm comfortable with that.
2: If Yakimchuk's going to make it.
30: If Yakimchuk is there.
2: Can play and be ready to play, and it's not a force-fed situation, I don't think they would do that. Because here's the thing. They still got 3 more years of entry level. His contract slid. So they're in a good spot to develop this guy still. So, but if he makes it on merit, he should. Like, don't hold him back.
30: No.
2: So if he does, then they're looking pretty good.
30: So I'm good with that. If you want to send him to the minors, I'm not comfortable with anybody down there playing a full-time role. Cam Crotty had a great audition with the Ottawa Senators last year. He came up and he looked good. Much better than I think people gave him credit for. After that, you're looking at Sam Bolduc and Christian Kyrou.
2: Dorian Donovan,
30: yes. So there's guys who I think can come up and play spot minutes. I don't know if there's anybody there that you would want to promote to a full-time role should there be an injury on the blue line and you're not ready for Yakimchuk to play full-time minutes. So ideally, you're looking at signing another depth NHL defenseman, but those guys are still looking for full-time work and regular minutes, which they won't get here barring an injury.
2: And I think that Steve Staios and the Senators have put themselves in a good spot where they don't have to feel like they absolutely need to do something here. Because there's a lot of guys that can play in the league that are still available.
30: Yeah.
2: And there's going to be a lot of these guys, when the calendar flips to September, you're going to see guys that are going to be looking for PTOs even, and guys that have been NHL players. If you're looking to have a look at some depth, there's no fire here.
30: No.
2: There's no fire.
30: No, and the PTOs are going to come sooner rather than later. It's early August now when guys start signing it because they get desperate. They don't want to be left out. They don't want to be on the outside looking in, desperate for a job come September when people are really getting down to the nitty gritty. They want to have somewhere at least confirmed where they can attend a camp and have a good opportunity to earn a contract.
2: Ben has texted and he just wants to sign Stanley for the Florida game. That's
30: yep.
2: it.
30: Fair enough.
2: I can understand how some Sens fans would feel that way.
30: I don't know if Logan Stanley is going to be the guy who will regularly stand up and drop him with Brady, but it would be nice, just a little fly-by sucker punch.
2: Spinner says he watches enough Winnipeg games over the years here. Logan Stanley, not worth it. Defensive liability. Okay.
30: But as a
2: depth guy.
30: As like, a depth guy, not in the lineup every night.
2: He's a... If he could be a 6'7" kind of a guy, there's use for that. Absolutely. Yeah. Bottom pairing guy, doesn't play all the time, you know, depending on the opponent, what you might need that night. He's that kind of guy. And that's probably, just to circle back, why he's still available. And I don't blame him. Look at the goals I scored this past year. Had a really good offensive season by my standards. He should be setting the bar a little bit higher, but here we are. We're getting close to August and he's still sitting there.
30: I'm just reading a text in here from Homer Hugh and Hogsback. I think I've seen Gabriel Eliasson play as much as almost anybody here in Ottawa.
2: Oh, okay.
30: Homer Hugh texts in. Sens Eliasson was once described as having an endless lust for violence by elite prospects. This guy needs to start the first game Ottawa plays Florida. Brady would have to accept his challenge to fight. Brady Tkachuk would 100% accept his challenge to fight.
2: And he'd probably clean his clock.
30: He would wax him.
2: Like, Eliasson is not, he's a big guy. He is not filled out yet.
30: No, he is as thick as this microphone stand right now.
2: And he is a project. He still needs some time. Like, it would not shock me. He's going to play some time in the East Coast League this year. So, Homer Hugh, I understand your sentiment because a lot of Sens fans are angry at Brady and you're just looking for that guy. He's not that guy right now.
30: Again, Jabril Touré is closer to being that guy from a fighting point of view than Gabriel Eliasson, who just go look up some of his fights from the OHL, where it's not grown men. It's not a guy who's filled out. He's not exactly comfortable. It's not Alexander Semen bongo drums, but it's closer to that than what we see out of some of the other guys.
2: All right. Thank you, Kenny. There you go. So there we go. Just a trip down to where we're at. At this point of the NHL offseason, some of the players that are unrestricted free agents sitting on the market, waiting to see. Remember there was a report, I think it was Bob Stauffer of Edmonton, before free agency, Connor Ingram's going to sign with the Sens.
30: Yeah. Well,
2: Connor Ingram's still sitting there. Now, and then they made the Sam Harrison move instead to fill out their goaltending depth that way, but... Peter Mrazek's still available, Kenny.
30: That was the name that I was thinking would be a nice one for the Sens if they didn't make the move for Harrison.
2: I think James Reimer's done. He's still on this list, though. Yeah. Cam Talbot, pretty much Reimer's age. He's still available, another former Sen. And another former Sen. Look at this. We got a former 67 and three former Sens Goldie. And Connor Ingram. We got Matt Murray, James Reimer, Cam Talbot, Peter Mrazek, and Connor Ingram. Those are the goalies at UFA. Sitting there that played some in the league.
30: So JR's goalie graveyard is truly accurate with four of the five that you mentioned from Ottawa.
2: Yeah, in some capacity. Yes. Okay. 167.
30: Good.
2: Other three with the Sens.
30: Yeah.
2: And then Ingram, who was rumored to come to the Sens. We'll take a break. Back in a moment on TSN Mornings. Oh, wait a minute. Before I go, not going to forget. I almost forget. All right. Did we get the winner yet? Did you have a chance?
30: We'll do it after the break.
2: We'll do it after the break. We'll get to the Capital Fair winner next as well. TSN Mornings on TSN 1200.
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30: Oh, Look at your drive home. 417 has mild delays eastbound between Carling and Parkdale. Everything starting to clear up as the day moves along. Nothing significant on the westbound 417. There is a collision northbound Maitland Avenue between Amesbrook and Glenmount. That's all that's been reported to us at this time. 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TSN 1200 weather. Today, mix of sun and clouds. Small chance of showers this afternoon with a risk of a thunderstorm. A high of 28, Humidex at 36. Those showers continue on into the evening with a 60% chance of showers and risk of a thunderstorm. A low of 18. Tomorrow, mainly cloudy. Higher chance of showers and, yes, a risk of a thunderstorm with a high of 24. Wednesday, cloudy. Chance of showers and a high of 24. Currently, it's 21 degrees.
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0: o'clock this afternoon. Kenny and I back tomorrow morning again. Together always, Kenny. Just like old times. And once again, tomorrow, we're going to have the same prizes to give away all week long. We've already given away the pair of tickets to the Hip Experience tribute band for the Tragically Hip at the Casino La Calimi on Saturday, August 8th. 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Roderick Wallace won those. And Michael Ferland has won the 4-pack of tickets to the Capitol Fair. Congratulations, Michael. And we'll do that again tomorrow. No horns for Michael. Okay, Michael. That's fine. Yay. There it is. Okay.
1: Huzzah!
0: CapitalFair.ca to plan your visit, and we'll give away more tickets to that tomorrow as well. Okay. You know what we're... What do we say, Kenny? We're endeavoring. We're efforting. It's one of those buzz terms that we kind of use in talk radio. World Junior Evaluation Camp getting underway. And there's all kinds of names. If you follow the draft at all, there's a lot of recognizable names at Canada's camp this year. And for Sens fans, Lucas Beckman is at the camp, having an opportunity to show his wares in goal. Has had a very solid season in the queue, ended up playing in the Memorial Cup. And now he's going to play for old friend of the show, Jason Clark, who is now the head coach in Cape Breton. And that's where Beckman's going to play junior hockey this upcoming season.

0: season. Former owner and GM and coach of the Carlton Place Canadians, and coached Acadie Bathurst in the queue, was an assistant coach of the San Diego Gulls. That's Anaheim's farm team. And now Clarkie's out east again, and he's coaching Cape Breton. That's where Beckman's going to play. That's something for us to track here as well, as the World Junior Evaluation Camp is getting underway. And there are some OHL players, of course, on that here. When you think about the names that are at this camp, what do you think?
1: Well, just start out with the goaltending. I really like Beckman. I like his the style that he plays with.
0: I like that he's athletic.
1: Yeah.
0: He's not just a blocker of the puck.
1: He's not a giant kid. He's 6'1", so you know that there's skill. I was talking to one scout this year, and I've mentioned it on the air, but they say they don't look at goaltenders outside of 6'3"
0: yeah.
1: to 6'6".
0: A lot of teams are like that.
1: And the only reason why they do, if they take a goaltender to their general manager or their head scout and say, take a look at this guy, you better have a reason to. Mm. And I was asking specifically about Ryder Fedorov, but it's the same thing with Beckman. You have to be that much better, even if you're 6'1", which is not small, but it's small for a goaltender right now. Look at the amount of Russian and Czech goalies that were taken this year.
0: You got to have great feet, right? In goal, you got to move well. Technically, you got to be better than all the bigger guys. You got to be obviously, look how technically sound this kid is right now.
1: He's excellent. So I really like him. I think he's going to be in tough to have the starting role because, in my mind, Jack Ivankovic has that nearly cemented down.
0: Yeah.
1: But the backup role and having an opportunity to potentially get there is definitely in the cards for Beckman, and that would be a nice feather in his cap. The other names, we'll see how many actually get there, because a guy like Brady Martin, I'm expecting to be playing in the NHL, bare minimum in the AHL. If he's in the A, he very likely goes to the World Juniors. Because he's 19, and now we have the new rule about 19-year-olds being allowed in the AHL. We'll see how that goes. He's a name to keep an eye on. There's a few that really surprised me. Jimmy Lombardi. Not many people would be very familiar with Jimmy Lombardi. He plays in Flint, was a second-round pick. He's heading to Michigan this year. I don't know how he gets the invite over some of the others. Ryan Robrick didn't have a good year, but he was supposed to be a first-round pick this year. Dima Zhilkin plays in Saginaw, and he is a dynamic, smaller player that plays incredibly hard, should be a first-round pick in the upcoming draft. But he's a late birthday, so he's an 08 that will get a look. There's a few names that have surprised me, to be very honest with you, and if those are the names on the list, it has me a little bit concerned, because I don't expect them to be the significant pieces that you would hope for Team Canada at the World Juniors.
0: All right, so that summer camp is getting underway, and we'll get into more of that here as the week unfolds here on the show. All right, on tomorrow's show, as mentioned, we'll have some more giving to get to. Got some more of those Hip Tribute Band tickets to give away, the Capital Fair tickets to give away as well. And as we go through this week, we're put up a brand new web poll question. Is it live yet, Kenny?
1: I believe so.
0: Is it up there?
1: Okay. Should be.
0: Well, I'll let you do it, because we hashed it out, but how did you exactly word it?
1: It's a great question.
0: It's a Blue Jay trade deadline question. What do you got?
1: How many roster players will the Blue Jays trade away before the MLB trade deadline is the exact wording. We have the options of 1, 2, 3, and 4+.
0: Okay.
1: Steve Lloyd, what says you?
0: I think Gausman's a given. So I think that's going to happen. There's value there. I don't think Gausman's going to make another start. They're going to hold him back, and he'll be traded. And I'll say Scherzer is a definite if he makes it through tonight healthy. And that's a big if when you're talking about Max Scherzer these days. He's 42 today. He's had the thumb issue forever, it seems. Coming off back spasms. There's two there. Is there a market for a George Springer? What kind of market could that be? And then you start to get through. So you know what, Kenny? I'm going big. I'm going 4+. I think, and you look at deadlines past where the Jays have been selling pieces, they have not been shy. You know, there's probably maybe a bullpen arm or two as well that'll be could be headed out the door. I think he could easily get to 4. My thoughts, you?
1: I think that they're going to try and do as many as possible. I'm going smaller. I'm going to say 2.
0: Okay.
1: I think that Springer and Gausman, I think that's it. I don't know if Scherzer's going to be good enough tonight to really get that. I think the start that he had in the minors really helped things out. This is a different ball game. This is Major League Baseball and you're going up against it. He's going to have to be good and doesn't have to be perfect, but he's got to be good enough and not give up, let's say, 5 runs, which I don't know if that's going to be the case.
0: All right. That's going to put a wrap on it here. How'd we do, Kenny? First day back off vacation. I was off for 2. You're back for 1. We made it.
1: We're good. Good, yeah.
0: We're back on the bike. We're ready to go.
1: Good enough.
0: All right. We'll be better tomorrow.
1: Oh,
0: famous last words.
1: Yeah, that's tough.
0: All right. Tool and Equipment Store web poll question of the day. Hit our website to chime in on that. How many players do you think roster players, like we're not talking about the minor league guys, guys that are currently on the Jays roster, how many do you think will be traded before the MLB trade deadline, which comes 1 week from today at 6 p.m. Eastern? Thanks for listening. Dan Patrick Show is next. Drive's coming your way at 2. We're back tomorrow morning on TSN Mornings on TSN 1200.
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1: 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Everything seems to be clearing up. Mild delays eastbound between Carling and Parkdale. Nothing to speak of westbound on the 417. Last check, there was a collision northbound Maitland between Amesbrook Drive and Glenmont Avenue. 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TSN 1200 of weather. Today, mix of sun and cloud, chance of showers this afternoon, a high of 28. Tonight, mainly cloudy, chance of showers, and a risk of a thunderstorm with a low of 18. Tomorrow, mainly cloudy, guess what? Chance of rain, 70% chance of showers, and a risk of a thunderstorm, a high of 24. Wednesday, wow, look at that, cloudy and a chance of showers, and a high of 24. Currently, it's 21 degrees.
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27: 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Yes, Paul?
0: That Olivia Miles has some sauce in her game.
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27: I thought she was going to be the MVP. 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She's one of those people. 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
1: Well, Dan, now that the decision has been made, where would you have gone if you're LeBron? Sixers, Heat, Cavaliers, or Warriors? The Cavaliers are leading it slightly at 32%.
27: Not with James Harden. Not with James Harden there. Now, if I want the story of him going back home, bookending his career, okay. And that's why I thought it was going to be Cleveland all along. But this was basketball. This wasn't about family. This wasn't about money. This was about, I got a chance to win a championship. Where's the best place? And Philadelphia is the best place. And you got Jaylen Brown. Without Jaylen Brown, I don't think LeBron is going to Philadelphia. I think LeBron would have gone to Cleveland and then maybe convinced Cleveland to not re-sign James Harden. But if you see on the big board that Rich Paul, LeBron's agent, had diagrammed, he looked at Cleveland. They wrote down the pluses and minuses. Without Darius Garland, there was a minus there. So a negative of not having Darius Garland, who I think is, you know, he's, what, 10 years, at least 10 years younger than James Harden, and you sent him to the Clippers. We had a call at the end of last hour, Colin in New York, who couldn't understand why I said the Celtics had a salary dump with Jaylen Brown when they sent him to Philadelphia. The motivation was escaping the financial constraints of a Supermax contract. So he carried an enormous cap hit. He got a five-year, $300 million contract. Keeping Brown and Tatum in Boston, that would have committed roughly 72% of their salary cap to two players. Also, the second apron situations as well. Now, it's not a traditional salary dump, because you do pick up Paul George's $54 million contract, but I'm locked into Jaylen Brown for 3 years. And if I'm trading for him, I'm not going to let him go. So I'm going to lock him in even longer. So the Sixers are taking Jaylen Brown, knowing what they're going to get and what it's going to cost them. Boston needed to get out from underneath that. For whatever reason, Brad Stevens fed the media. You get Paul George, you got Paul George for one more year. I would be surprised unless he had one of those magical seasons where you would want to re-up him and give him, you know, $50 to $60 million. That's why I said it was a salary dump. And even the articles that I have here say many analysts and media figures labeled Brown's blockbuster trade a salary dump. So that's why I said it. All righty. Best and worst of the weekend. 877-3DP-SHOW. New poll question for hour two, Dylan?
1: Yeah, we got some more LeBron stuff if we want. How much do you think LeBron helps Philly's title chances? A lot, a little, or not really?
27: A lot. A lot. Yeah. Look, I'm all in on it. I know they'll have growing pains and trying to figure things out. Same thing LeBron had with Luka and Austin Reeves. Like, he had to kind of come to the grips of, damn, it's right in front of me, and I'm not the lead option, maybe not the number two option. And going to Philadelphia, he already knows that. Like, this is Tyrese Maxey's team. Now you bring Jaylen Brown in. Okay? Now it's up to LeBron to be sort of the, I mean, he's a field general. What do you need me to do? How do I take advantage of these skills? How do I help them help us? Maxey's a young player, but he's great. VJ Edgecombe. Now you bring in Brown. I still have to satisfy Joel Embiid. But hopefully Embiid, and he might be a 25-minute guy a night, not back-to-back games, but I want him ready for May and June. That's it. I want LeBron ready for May and June. I don't care what their regular season record. Because you know what? Most of you can't tell me how many wins the Knicks had during the regular season. Marvin probably knows.
2: 53?
27: Okay. I thought it was 53 or 54. It was how well they were playing at the end of the year. There was a report that LeBron, or at least his agent, reached out to the Knicks. And the Knicks said no. And rightfully so. Now, if the Knicks didn't win the title, now we got a story. Because I think they would have gone in on Giannis. And if they didn't get Giannis, maybe they would have entertained LeBron. Maybe. But this is a team you love. You don't want LeBron. We did this. We did this in a unique way. Nobody can follow our blueprint. You don't want to bring in LeBron. I mean, great story. I'd love it. All right, a couple of phone calls in here. By the way, Baseball Hall of Fame weekend. And I don't want to slight baseball, but this is just, or the, you know, the guys who went in. You know, Andruw Jones, Jeff Kent, Carlos Beltran. Okay. All right. Good players. Now Hall of Fame players. But we might be getting some of these classes, like next year. I don't know. Jimmy Rollins going in. Dustin Pedroia going in. Chase Utley going in. So we're going to have players of this stature. And Jeff Kent went in probably because he hit more home runs as a second baseman than anybody in history. I don't know if that's why you should go in, but I think he hit 355 home runs as a second baseman. You know, people can argue, now he got lost when, you know, he's playing with Bonds, but he benefited from Bonds. And wasn't it Kent and David Cohn in the Ricky Henderson deal to Toronto? Does that sound right?
2: Hold, please. I'm going to give you points if you get this one.
27: Okay. I don't know why it just came into my head that one of the great deals the Mets, was it Jeff Kent and David Cohn, and was that Ricky Henderson involved in that? Yeah, Paulie.
2: August 92, Jeff Kent traded by the Blue Jays with a player to be named later to the Mets for David Cohn.
27: David Cohn.
2: Yeah, I don't see Ricky in that trade, but it may not be complete.
27: Okay. Yeah, that turned out to be a great trade for both, but, yeah, Jeff Kent, David Cohn. I knew they were involved in a trade, but yeah, All-Star, NBA All-Star weekend, you had the Hall of Fame weekend, you had the fun weekend for Philadelphia fans. This is going to be like the Knicks fans in June. Everybody was a Knicks fan. And you're going to have everybody as a 76er fan. People you didn't know. You're like, I've been a fan for 30 years. Really? Okay. I'm going to see a lot of that. Yeah, Marvin.
3: Will the ticket prices for opening night, which I'm assuming will be Sixers at Knicks, will it be as expensive as an NBA Finals game?
27: I don't know. Like secondary market? I don't think so. I think it'll be a curiosity, but you're also getting what your rings that night, banner, that's a big deal. You're going to want to be there for that. You know, Timothy and the Chalamets are going to be there. Ben Stiller, they're all going to be there. Taylor Swift, Travis Kelce, they'll be there. They're not Knicks fans.
3: Travis better not be there. He's got other things to do.
27: Yes, he's got football. Patrick Mahomes has been cleared. I don't know what that means. He's been cleared to practice. Okay. Can he get tackled? Could he play this weekend if there was a game? Here's Mahomes on his strategy for this upcoming season.
4: I plan to be able to do everything I did before. I've been moving around and doing that stuff, but I'm going to obviously try to take care of myself a little bit better than I did last season. I think I ran a little bit too much last season in general, so I'll try to be better with that. And then if all else fails, just give it to K-9 and let him just go out there and work.
27: Kenneth Walker. Todd, you working on your Mahomes impersonation?
5: Yeah, we'll see what's happening. Week one, we got the Broncos. I'm really shooting for that one. I think I'll be ready by week one.
27: Mm-hmm. That's why we don't get Mahomes on the show.
5: That's probably 90% of the reason.
27: And, you know, I'm okay with it, just so you get to do your impersonation.
5: I appreciate you taking him up for the team there.
27: Like, we don't get Bruce Springsteen and Bob Dylan. We'll never get them
5: it's
27: on.
5: It's all about the bad impersonations, yes. Not about getting the guests on the show.
27: Yes. David in Ohio. Hi, David. How are you?
6: Good, Dan. I got a best and worst of the weekend. Best, Joey Votto on the Yankees-Phillies broadcast last night. Great content from Votto. Also seeing Joe Girardi in the booth. Worst of the weekend, Tony Romo allegedly getting arrested for drunk driving, and I hear allegedly he had 30 beers, one for every year of the Cowboys having gone without winning a Super Bowl.
27: Wow.
6: To quote Buddha in San Francisco, Dan, Tony Romo getting arrested, not
27: good. Thank you, Dave. Yeah, mugshot, not good. And it's OWI, operating while under the influence?
2: Yeah, operating while intoxicated or operating whilst under the influence. Yeah.
27: Okay. All right. Oh, you know, just thankfully nobody was hurt in a situation like that. Sean in Indy. Hi, Sean. What do you have for me today?
7: Good morning, Dan. I got a worst and a best and a comment about LeBron James.
27: Okay.
7: Worst of the weekend was my son in his basketball game dislocated and broke his finger. Best is he popped it back in and went in and played. So I was pretty proud of him for that. And the thing about LeBron is I seem to remember like Charles Barkley, Karl Malone and Gary Payton, like Charles Barkley going to the Rockets at the end of his career to a loaded team.
27: Sure.
7: Karl Malone and Gary Payton going to the Lakers on a loaded team. I don't think this is so much LeBron going to a loaded team because there's a lot of loaded teams. I think it's more just he's had a lull in his career and he just wants to end it on a high note and he knows he's not going to be a huge contributor, but he just wants to end on, you know, that mountaintop. So
27: I'm fine with what he did. He's chasing championships. I would be too. The Lakers didn't want him back. The Lakers wanted a fresh start. He has a chance to go anywhere. Is he supposed to go, I don't know, fade off into the sunset? He went to a place he's never been before, and everybody is looking at that team now as maybe the favorite or co-favorites in the East. A degree of difficulty ratcheted up. He wasn't afraid of it. Going after it. And there's going to be a lot of, I told you so. I told you so. Don't do I told you so to me after week one or week two. Or if you want to stay with it, you can come back to me in April, and as long as they're healthy, Philadelphia is going to be there playing for the NBA championship, in my opinion. Yes, Mark.
3: So going back, so Buddha in San Francisco, he talked about getting from underneath LeBron's shadow as a Lakers fan. Before LeBron got there, they had the worst 5-year stretch in the history of the Lakers.
27: Yeah.
3: He didn't go to some loaded team. He went to a team that was sorry. The last year of Kobe Bryant, they won 17 games. They didn't make the playoffs the previous 5 years. Then LeBron gets there, and then they trade for Anthony Davis, and then they win a championship in the bubble. I know people, bubble doesn't count. They had the best record in the NBA when the pandemic started.
27: It's not like LeBron stacked the team. You know, they happened to take advantage of the Dallas Mavericks with Luka. Austin Reeves wasn't even drafted. Like, it's not like you go, boy, we got this guy and this guy already there, and I'm going to go there, and I'm going to bring in my buddy Anthony Davis. And, yeah, they did bring in Anthony Davis, and they did win a title in the bubble. And you're right. They had a swan song farewell tour for Kobe, and I don't think anybody was that concerned of how many wins do you have. Then all of a sudden, you know, LeBron's chasing. LeBron built. And his star power rebuilt the Cavaliers, if you say, well, they were loaded. Well, they drafted Kyrie, and he brought in Kevin Love. Well, I don't know if anybody went, oh, my God, they got Kevin Love. They're going to win the title. Kevin Love became a great role player for them. But I don't know if you went, boy, he's going to a loaded team. Miami, he built that team with the help of, Pat Riley and Dwayne Wade. Yeah, Marv.
3: And people always talk about, oh, LeBron joins super teams. LeBron puts the super in super teams. You take him off of those teams, they were just run-of-the-mill teams.
27: Yeah, Paul.
2: One thing you mentioned about week one reaction with the 76ers, if they go 3-3, I went back and looked. LeBron's first month with the Heat, when they joined that team, they started out 5-4.
27: Mm-hmm.
2: And I actually found some rundowns from our show where people just killing them. Month two, they were 18-2. They won 18 games and lost two. They really picked it up.
27: Take a break. We'll come back. Dan Wojcicki, he covers the Lakers for The Athletic. How's this going over in Lakerville, Lakertown, Laker Nation? We'll find out next year. Dan Patrick Show. Zeke Kleiner, more than just a recliner. This is how good it is. Saturday and Sunday, days off. I come in Saturday and Sunday, and I just sit in the recliner. 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
17: All righty. Let's go around the room, around the infield here. Best and worst of the weekend. Todd?
18: Best of the weekend with 22 points, 13 boards, 8 assists. New York Liberty center Jonquel Jones was named MVP of Saturday night's WNBA All-Star game, made her the first player to win the league, WNBA Finals, Commissioner's Cup, and All-Star MVP awards. Nicely done. Worst, Buddha in San Francisco, also mentioned it earlier, learning over the weekend about a car accident that happened 2 weeks ago in Palo Alto involving Kyle Shanahan. Reportedly broke his nose, hand, and multiple ribs, sustained a severe concussion, 40 stitches, and John Lynch says he'll participate in a limited capacity while recovering in training camp.
17: Yeah, I'm just surprised that this news was suppressed. I mean, with hospital, police report, that it would have gotten out, I would have thought, unless it was a let's all agree to keep this under wraps for whatever reason. All right, Dylan, best and worst.
19: My best, Dan, is Jackson Koivun winning the 3M Open in just his third pro start and 21 years old, and with Scottie Scheffler nipping at his heels. That was a pretty impressive performance.
17: I don't know how that swing can last. It is violent.
19: Yeah.
17: It is. Right at the point of contact in the swing, he's on his toe, tippy toe. So both heels are off the ground. One foot might be off the ground. I mean, it is, he probably weighs 150 pounds, 160. He gets every bit of it into that swing. And people have talked about him for quite some time.

0: for quite some time that he was on the way, and he certainly showed up in what his third event winning. What's your worst?
1: My worst, then, is American cyclist Sepp Kuss crashes into a barrier on Saturday and barely avoids falling off literally like the edge of
0: the cliff. Yeah.
1: Yeah. It was pretty wild.
0: And they let these fans get so close. I don't understand that. How about a rope? Not that that would stop him. Marvin, best and worst.
2: My best of the weekend, Salvador Perez hits his 318th career home run, passing George Brett for the all-time leader in Kansas City Royals history. That's a big deal.
0: All right.
2: He'll probably get to the Hall of Fame. The way the Hall of Fame's going now, he'll get in. Worst of the weekend, you talked about this earlier, Andrew Reese only playing 9 minutes and not scoring a basket in a WNBA All-Star game where everybody scores. There's no defense.
0: Yeah, but she still won. She won. Got her Barbie. I mean, she, social media-wise, she's not a great basketball player. We've talked about it. She knows what she's doing. I mean, she's running a business. She's in the business of Angel Reese, and she's done a wonderful job. Yeah, Mark.
2: Do you think she's kind of in that Odell Beckham category where she did something great at one point in time, but now it's just the name is more important than the actual game?
0: Yeah. I mean, she's a solid player. You know, you want rebounds, you know, some layups. She's really good at that. She plays hard. I don't think she's a great player, but I think at marketing, I think she's incredible. Yes, Dylan.
1: She plays hard is like the they mean well of compliments, where it's like not really producing much, but you play hard.
0: Well, no, she does produce, and she'll give you 10 and 10 every night. She might give you 15 rebounds. Paulie, best and worst.
3: Baseball Hall of Fame Andrew Jones goes in. He's from Curaçao, and he's the first person ever from that country to get in. I knew very little about Curaçao, starting with how to pronounce it. Now I do. they're a sovereign state, Kingdom of the Netherlands, and their population, 155,000.
0: But they're also Little League World Series. There's always a team from Curaçao.
3: My other best of the weekend, Seattle Storm center, Dominique Malunga, with a dunk in the All-Star game. She's 6'6", she's 20 years old, and she dunked that easy.
0: Fifth dunk in WNBA history?
3: I think fifth in all WNBA All-Star history.
0: Oh!
3: In regular season games, I would have to check.
0: I imagine Brittany Griner's got a couple of dunks.
3: She definitely had one in the All-Star game.
0: 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Ford in Florida. Hi, Ford. What do you have for me?
4: Hey, Dan. How are you?
0: Good. What do you have?
4: Well, just a second. Wouldn't it be, do you think it's possible that the best off-season person of the year, if you will, in sports would be Josh Harris with the free agent pickups he made with Washington and then with LeBron? If you look at those free agents, especially on defense, Theo Chenal, Duffy Owe, offense, you got Rashad White, Chigakonkwo, Caleb on Chase on defense. Would it be something to that? Because I haven't heard many people talk about the link between Josh Harris and the Sixers and the Commanders.
0: Well, he done a pretty great job with these teams, feels like. We'll see if the Commanders rebound. Yeah, that's pretty impressive ownership there. More phone calls coming up. Thank you, Ford. Thank you for the phone call. It was a deep dive right there. Yes, Paul?
3: I had the list of most dunks in WNBA history. Would you like to play? Let's put it this way. Second place is two for a career.
0: Candace Parker.
3: Brittany Griner had 27 dunks in her career. Second, a bunch of people tied for second at two.
0: Okay.
3: Not that common, but Brittany, no problem.
0: So she's the Babe Ruth of, in comparison to other teams hitting home runs, she's far and away the best.
3: Yeah.
0: And what is she, 6'8"?
3: I think 6'7" listed.
0: Yeah. I'll check. Well, with shoes, 6'8". I always like that. You know, in, without shoes, I'm 6'1". I said, do you play without shoes? No. Well, then how tall are you with your shoes on? Oh, I'm 6'2". Okay. Let's just go with that. Jim Jackson will join us in the final hour of the program. Update the poll results. New poll question, perhaps. if Dylan has the energy to do so. Hat backwards today. What are you doing?
1: It's a fashion statement, Dan.
0: If Colin is watching, he's going to be disappointed in me. 2 hours in the books, one more to go. Fritzy, Dylan, Marv, Paulie, who's in the confessional? Dylan is! This time of the year, it's about getting together. Summer weekends, holidays, having people over, firing up the grill, and just enjoying life. 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

0: for phone calls, what we learn, what's in store tomorrow, all of that forthcoming. Take a couple of phone calls. Dane in Texas. Hi, Dane. What do you have for me today?
1: Oh, good morning, Dan. Yeah, I had a couple of questions about Jerry West.
0: Oh, okay.
1: And I was watching the documentary Icon.
0: Uh-huh.
1: And talk about best and worst. It was the best, but it was also the worst. My father and I were huge Jerry West fans. And what broke my heart were the 8 losses in championships, especially 6 against the Celtics.
0: Yeah.
1: Do you have a reason why he lost? I mean, he played brilliantly. Was it personnel?
0: Celtics had a lineup that you had guys who weren't even starters who became Hall of Famers. And you had a great coach. They just seemed to have everybody's number. The Knicks beating the Lakers. Knicks won 70-73. The Lakers in 72 with that magical run of 33 in a row. But Jerry's numbers were always impressive. And the fact that I don't know if any other player was the MVP of the NBA Finals on a losing team. That'll tell you how great he was. It was too painful for me to watch. I tried, I couldn't do it. Because I know the pain that Jerry carried with him. And even if he won one title, it wasn't enough. It would never take away from those losses. And you could just hear him.

0: and he was tormented. And even when I talked to him in person, there was always there was just something that was there. And it, you know, I hurt for him. And he had a great life. But it just felt like he knew that he should have been better. And I can't imagine what that must have been like when you're facing the Celtics. And you got Bill Russell there, and Havlicek, and Cousy. I mean, you got one of the deepest teams of all time, and then you throw in Red Auerbach. Yeah, Marv.
1: Did Jerry West's success as a GM ever alleviate the pain of those losses as a player?
0: No. No. It was different success. I mean, you're the logo. You're Mr. Clutch was your nickname, and you win one title. And I just think that that was, it was such a heavy burden that he carried. And I always wondered if he was in therapy and how you could unload some of that. Because back then, it was, when I was growing up, you were crazy if you went to therapy. Like, what's wrong with you? You're in therapy. What, you know, now you're kind of crazy if you're not in therapy. Brian in Maryland. Hi, Brian. What's on your mind today?
2: Oh, hey, good morning, guys. Hey, I've got a couple quick things for DP and for Dylan regarding the debt. So I was thinking about you guys. I love the show. I love this little debate. And I went to 132 shows, by the way, about a 101 dead show count and about 31 Jerry Garcia. And I wanted to say, Dylan, if you've got to do any more recommends for Dan, try Jerry Garcia Band. They've got a Motown sound. They cover How Sweet It Is. They cover Second That Emotion. And then to touch on that, if, you know, if you need to find some more good recommends, Dylan, go to a website. I bet you love this website. It's called Heady Version, H-E-A-D-Y, Version, where we vote on our favorite versions of dead songs. And there's some Jerry Garcia discussion as well. If you look for me, you want to find Brian Brown on Heady Version, just look for my avatar. It's Charlie Brown and Linus on
0: that. All righty, Brian. All right, Brian. Way too much Grateful Dead stuff there, Jerry Garcia. And if I want to listen to a cover song, why don't I just listen to the song by the original artist? You're not going to get me to listen to the Dead because they did a cover of How Sweet It Is. Just saying. Go ahead. Yeah, Dylan, go ahead.
3: I mean, sometimes covers are great.
0: All right. Sometimes.
3: Oftentimes.
0: Sometimes. Paul, this day in sports history.
4: I got a couple for you, Dan. 2001, Deion Sanders announced his retirement from the NFL. 96, Canadian sprinter Donovan Bailey ran the 100 meter in 9.84. Mm-hmm. The record was Leroy Burrell of the USA. Pete Rose in 84 passed Ty Cobb's record for singles in a career, 35.03. And that is it.
0: 1986, Greg LeMond becomes the first American to win the Tour de France. 1988, we actually talked to him about this. Tommy John committed three errors on one play. So he bobbles a ground ball. He throws it in right field. He takes the relay throw and throws it over the catcher's head. Three errors, one play. Tommy John. And then he needed surgery. Todd, what'd you learn today?
5: Jim Jackson says it may not always look pretty because he's gotten older, but James Harden always wants to ball out.
0: Dylan.
3: Bet on the Ortiz brothers.
0: Yes. The best jockeys in America, or at least up there. Marvin.
1: Dylan said Ray has a punchable face.
0: Yes, yes, Paul.
4: It's Curacao.
0: Curacao. Todd, what did I learn?
5: There are quarterbacks in college now making more money than the deal LeBron took with the Philadelphia 76ers.
0: Oh, dude. 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Thanks for joining us for Fritzy, Dylan, Marv, Paul, yours truly. 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

0: Jaylen Brown, for Tyrese Maxey, and for Joel Embiid?
1: I looked at the playoff run. They were down 3-1 to Boston. And basically the story was same old Sixers, you know, out with a whimper. And then they get a little fortunate that Tatum misses, you know, game seven and they win. They did win two games up, obviously, before that. But then they get smacked by the Knicks. And Tony, I looked at the defensive numbers. Their best defender last year was Paul George. He's gone. Andre Drummond was their best, second best defender. And it's like he was a bench guy. Joel Embiid is not a great defender. I just wonder, do they have enough defense when the chips are down, 6 minutes left, tie game against the Knicks or the Pacers? Do they have enough defense to win games?
0: You know, I think that that's a real question. And I think that there's a real chance the answer is no, right?
1: Yeah.
0: And, but I think there's the other question to that is, can, if this team reaches its ceiling offensively, can anybody stop them? And there's a real chance the answer to that question is also no. So, you know, one of the things that, you know, Dean Wade does for this team, he's one of the better wing defenders in the league. One of the reasons why Cleveland got to the conference title, the Eastern Conference title series, is because, you know, Dean Wade did yeoman's work on Brandon Ingram in that Toronto series in the first round. And he did enough good work on Cade Cunningham in the second round, to allow Cleveland to get to New York. You know, New York was a juggernaut. Nobody was beating them last season. That being said, they exposed some things with Joel Embiid. That's a real concern defensively. Mm-hmm. One of the things, that, you know, his lower body issues have sapped him of is his lateral movement. And, you know, Joel Embiid in 2023, 2022, at his peak defensively, I thought was one of the two best defensive big men in the NBA, and with the other being Rudy Gobert. And he was not that last year. Yeah. He could not move laterally. He could not defend out of the pick and roll, and he could not defend the rim. Yeah. And that's going to be a real question for the Sixers going into the season.
1: All right, Tony Jones, The Athletic. Great stuff, my man. Hey, get that book deal. We'll see you on TV all the time, Tony. Congratulations. Thanks, man.
0: Thank you for having me.
1: All right. Coming up next here on The Herd, with LeBron sorted out, I got my top eight in the East. Miami, you didn't make it.
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0: and the rest of the coaching staff that, all right, this is a player that is as good as any player that I've ever worked with.
1: So I just looked it up. Herbert took 6 sacks against the Patriots in that playoff loss. He threw for a 159, 61% completions. I mean, they had 3 points. That's unacceptable. Now, remember, he was down 2 tackles. Patriots were at home. It's not like Drake May was great in that game. It's not at all. So, I mean, we haven't done quarterback rankings. Maybe we'll do that midweek, but like I think there's, if you're just asking age, talent, who you taking, like there's no way Herbert's not top 6. No way. You cannot find 6 quarterbacks you take more than him. And again, yes, Mahomes, I get that. Burrow, I get that. But like Caleb Williams over Justin Herbert? No way. Can you imagine Justin Herbert paired with Ben Johnson? We could see that with Herbert and McDaniel. Now, Ben Johnson already has better weapons, tight end and wide receiver than Herbert does. Again, I like Ladd McConkey a lot, but when he's like the only guy you can go to in a playoff game, like, come on, what are we doing? The run game with O'Marrion Hampton should be solid, but the big thing is the tackles. When you lose the bookends, you got no shot. None. So I'm extremely bullish on Justin Herbert. I know you think he's overrated, hasn't won a playoff game. All right. All right, hot take artist. Go look up Peyton Manning. Let me know how he did in his first few playoff games. Yeah, it's ugly. All right, coming up next year on the Herd, final hour. Whew, it's tough. You know, Steph Curry does follow me on social media. And I hope he doesn't see what I said. And I'm going to say here about Golden State being the big losers in the LeBron sweepstakes.
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0: It's Drive on TSN 1200. AJ Jakubik alongside Graham Creech and Noah Luden. We're here until 6 o'clock. And on the program today, three guests. We'll be joined by Bobby Brown, manager of the Ottawa Titans at 325. They're rolling. So big road trip this week and, second best record in the division. Bobby Brown at 325 to talk all things Ottawa Titans. Kira Mellenhorst, Ottawa native, 22 years old, absolutely rolling this year in the Northern Super League, is one of the best players. Real bright future, could lead to a Canadian call-up, and she's re-signed with the Rapid for at least another year. Kira will join us at 425, and then Jonathan Rose at 505. It's the Legacy Game Friday. They're honoring the 76 Rough Riders. They're honoring the 2016 Red Blacks. And a lot of alumni will try and get some of them on both TSN mornings and here on the Drive throughout the week. Rough Riders and Red Blacks. And Jonathan Rose will join us at 5:05, who was also a guest coach for the Red Blacks in training camp. Ryan Dinwiddie, Lewis Ward. Had a chance to speak with both at practice today. Day one as they get set for Montreal. So we'll hear from both of them. Nice to see Lewis back. Don't know if it's going to be a long stretch here. Brett Lawther is hurt right now. He's 20 for 20 on field goals. But banged up this week. Going to kick on Wednesday. I hope Lewis gets an opportunity to kick on Friday. On Legacy Night. Give Brett another week. I mean, you got to do what's best for your football team. You can't just make decisions based on sentiment. And certainly Brett Lawther has been everything you would have expected and then more. Bigger leg, better on kickoffs. That's why they brought him in, and he's been very accurate. Can't complain about 20 for 20. But I hope Lewis gets an opportunity on Friday. We'll see how it plays out. You can text us on our Gabriel Pete's text line, 12-1200, where standard messaging rates do apply. Graham Creech, happy Monday. How are you?
1: Doing well, AJ. Good to see you guys.
0: Noah Luden, happy Monday. How are you?
2: Happy Monday, AJ, Graham. Good. Had a wedding on Sunday. Kind of a completely different one than the only other wedding I've gone to, but early afternoon reception outdoors, and it was hot, and so really tired. The exhaustion really came in at like 5, 6 p.m. Took a nap, worst decision ever, because then I wake up at like 9:30, 8:30, something like that, and it was so hard to get back to bed, and then I only got a couple more hours of sleep, so I've been up for a little bit now, but I'm good. It was a good, restful weekend otherwise, though.
0: I'm debating whether it was hotter for you wearing a suit in 29 degree weather yesterday at that wedding or in this studio right now.
2: It's close. It's pretty warm. I sometimes bring a hoodie into the studio, and I'm thankful I didn't today, but yeah, t-shirt and shorts, and I'm feeling it still. And I'm sure it's even worse where you guys are sitting, because you guys are always a few degrees warmer than I am, and I'm warm. So this is...
1: It's not even... I don't think it's that bad today. And I'm always one to be like, this room is gross. It's disgusting. Open a door. Like, no, I honestly think it's better than most days in here.
0: It's bad.
1: You did just crush lunch, though. Like, maybe that made you hot.
0: I don't think so.
1: Because, like, I'm not hot at all.
0: It's like, I didn't walk here. Like, usually I walk here, but I was at practice, so I took an Uber. So, like, there's no, like, oh, you just walked here and... The heat, yeah. Like I walked half a block, maybe a block, maybe it was a half a block and then another half a block.
1: You had a hot meal too. Maybe that's what it, honestly, I'm not hot right now. I'm not like in the newsroom, it's comfortable and cool. It's not that, but it's not like, I honestly think today's better than most in here.
0: Well, I'm hoping for good weather tonight. Outside the studio because
1: tonight, oof.
0: co-commissioner of the pickleball league. There's some teams that have already finished their season. We've only played one game trying to get them in. This is not a great week. Oh yeah, I'm free all week. This is not a great week for that. A lot of rain coming. Got a doubleheader planned. Jackie Perez, the weather aficionado at CTV News, who's one of my opponents tonight, assures me that she thinks we'll be good. We'll wait and see on that. How was your cement pouring this weekend?
1: Oh, it was awesome. That's where I thought you were going when you're like, who was hotter, Noah in a suit or Graham pouring cement? Like, that's where I thought you were going. Then you mentioned the studio. It was good. I think I banged it out in like 4 hours, and yeah, it was like I was exhausted yesterday, and I golfed yesterday too. So I guess that made me more exhausted after that. But it was a great weekend. Like, got everything accomplished on the deck front, and then yeah, got to golf at a nice pool and barbecue yesterday after golf. Yeah, it was a great weekend.
0: Nice. Yeah. Pretty uneventful for me. Called the Atletico game yesterday. Had Vietnamese on Friday night.
1: Oh,
0: as
1: how
0: mentioned.
1: Was it?
0: Yeah, it was good. Yeah, Ko Oi is the place.
1: Oh, you'd been there before, right?
0: Never.
1: Oh, no. No, no.
0: No, it's pretty new, kind of by the 4th Avenue Wine Bar in the Glebe. So.
1: What'd you end up going with?
0: They didn't have the meal that I... They didn't have the rice dish that I had, so I had some sort of beef noodle dish. We had some great appies. The Nem was outstanding, kind of like spring rolls. And the skewers had some spice on them, outstanding as well. Yeah, good meal. Kind of a pineapple-based noodle and beef bowl was good.
1: You're not a coffee guy, like even cold coffee, right?
0: Nah, I mean, yeah, I wouldn't mind. Like the odd ice cappy type thing is good, but no, I didn't have any.
1: Yeah, their Vietnamese iced coffee is outstanding.
2: Strong.
1: Yeah, it's strong.
2: Speaking of coffee, completely forgot this one. It's my birthday today. According to the Starbucks app, my birthday, it's not my birthday today. However, on the Starbucks app, because I was, I think maybe 2 visits ago for my girlfriend coming here, we were planning after this wedding that I went to go to Toronto. And I assumed we would have left on the Monday after the Sunday wedding, but I'm here for a couple days first now. So I never had a Starbucks account on my phone or anything like that. So I made an account and I made my birthday July 27th so I can have a free coffee on the way to Toronto.
0: You know what? That's not the worst idea.
2: So smart. Like I'm not, most of the time on my birthday, I always find myself out and about.
0: Yeah, you're too
2: or
0: busy.
2: I'm on vacation somewhere because it's just that, it's that right time of the year. That summery, cause my birthday's August 20th. So it's a perfect, like, right at the end of the summer, get one last trip in. So today, July 27th, I got a nice free, cold brew.
0: You know what? I might do that today.
2: It's so smart.
0: First pickleball games at 7. I got time to kill. Being in this hot studio, gonna need an ice cold drink right around 6 o'clock. What a great idea, Noel Luden.
1: You can do that. You can just make your own birthday up?
2: Yeah. You just pick your, like when you make your account, it's, here, set up your name and your email and your birthday because on your birthday, you get a free drink. So, and it doesn't matter how many additions you make. It's,
0: I don't need one on April 28th.
2: Yeah, exactly. I got a size up. I got an extra pump of this, an extra sprinkle of that. And I was ready to go for free.
1: Attaboy.
2: Loved
1: happy birthday.
2: It. Thank you.
0: Man, you shouldn't be giving me bad ideas like that.
1: AJ's gonna go all over town. Like, where else you get free stuff for your birthday?
0: I think that's the only thing you get. Is there anything else?
1: I think Kettleman's you get free, something free.
0: Really?
1: I don't know exactly to what extent. Like, if it's just a bagel or
0: I'm guessing you just show your ID though. There probably right. I mean, there's
1: no. They have an app.
0: They do have an app.
1: Yeah, they have an app.
0: Okay.
1: But I've never used that. That's in my head for some reason.
0: Imagine if every place had an app and they gave you something free, like, and you made like 365 different birthdays.
2: There's someone out there, AJ, who definitely does something along the lines of that, at least like 10 or 12, like once a month or something. June 1st, July 1st, August 1st, September 1st. It just gets, just stacks up all the free stuff.
0: Why not? Treat yourself.
2: Yeah.
1: Want me to fire some out at you here? So Starbucks, we know of. Tim Hortons, free breakfast sandwich or beverage via their app. Loaded 2 days before your birthday if you made a purchase in the last year. Booster Juice, you get a free regular size smoothie. Denny's, do we have a Denny's still? Maryville?
2: Yeah, I think it's still there.
0: Question.
2: Still there.
1: Free build your own Grand Slam breakfast on your actual birthday. You just have to show ID.
0: Yeah, yeah.
1: Baskin Robbins, free scoop of ice cream. Bar burrito. 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Oreo churro.
0: It depends on how many of those are actual apps, right? Because, like, on your actual birthday, like, usually you'll have some plans, right? Like, maybe someone's taking you out for dinner. So, like, you don't want to be loading up on, like, hey, I'm going to have, unless Denny's is your thing, hey, I'm going to have Denny's for breakfast, and then I'm going to have Tim Hortons, and then I'm going to do this and that. So that's why, like, having it on the app, like Starbucks does, that's massive. That's a bit of a, I'm not saying it's a game changer for life, but I'm going to say, like, if you're talking about what my day is going to be out of 10 today, I feel like a free drink from Starbucks, and I'm not even a coffee drinker, is like a plus one on my day. So like my day maybe is going to be an 8 out of 10, but because of Noah Luden now and me putting in this thing in the app and getting a free drink, maybe a 9 out of 10.
2: There we go.
0: Maybe it's 8.5. Maybe it's worth a half a point.
2: It could be.
0: But you know what? What's wrong with a half a point?
2: Well, it's hot. It's hot for you right now, right? And adding a cold something.
1: That's got to be at least a point. It's humid out.
0: Yeah.
1: New York fries, free regular fries, age. And that's app, so you can create your own birthday there. Subway, free cookie.
0: There you go. All right. Who knew the world of freebies? Thanks to Noah Luden, who got himself. What did you get? What kind of drink did you get today?
2: I usually just get like a typical cold brew with like a vanilla cream, but I got a size up, just a cold brew with the cold, like cold foam on the top with some caramel drizzle with a pump of something. But I usually can take my coffee just plain, but since it's once a year, I'll add a bunch of things to it, and otherwise I'd be spending $10 on this coffee. Might as well treat myself today.
0: So you can get like basically the most souped up drink.
2: Oh yeah.
0: Starbucks offers, and doesn't matter. Like,
2: yeah,
0: there's no
2: time.
0: Like restrictions.
2: I don't know about no restrictions, but I added a few extra things and I was still good.
0: Well done. I'm impressed. Feel like I should take you on as my protege, like Kramer and Kramerica Industries. All right.
1: Do you want to be AJ's protege?
2: I'm not sure what that entails, but we can discuss and I'll weigh the options. I feel like Graham's telling me to.
0: I would not
2: decline.
0: Have you doing things like Kramer
1: pick up my rental car, drive it to my house tomorrow morning. I go to Toronto, get to Houston.
0: All worked in the end. Got to the game safe and sound. All right. We're going to hear from... We'll hear from Ryan Dinwiddie in our next segment. We'll hear from Lewis Ward a little bit later. So a lot of news surrounding the Red Blacks. And certainly some good news injury-wise on a couple of different fronts. Nick Mardner back with the first team, so that gives them another Canadian option. Looked pretty good. I was like, I had to ask myself, who's 84? Because I haven't seen him for like a year and a half. And it's like, oh yeah, that's Nick Mardner. And he looked good, so that was encouraging. But big week for them. They've got Montreal at home. Like, Montreal played last night. And Montreal was there to be had last night. It's up on the screen here right now. It was 24-18. Hamilton was driving. And Trey Ford just made a real bad decision, threw a pick. I was telling Sudsy yesterday, and I've been, I'll be honest, like, I walk into the room at TD Place down at the end, where Sudsy does his PA, and A lot of the production is handled in that room. And I'm not going to lie. I've been in that room a lot this year and I haven't had a lot of optimism in Ottawa wins, but as I told them yesterday, and I don't know if this is just me being idiotic or just some actual optimism, especially coming off three pretty good quarters against Winnipeg. Obviously the wheels fell off and what happened in the fourth quarter was major, major disappointment. But, you know, a lot of good things from that game. They still seem pretty positive. I know Jake Mayer seemed too positive for some people, but I'd rather he be positive than down in the dumps and doubting himself. So I think, honestly, with Montreal not playing great last night, with Montreal coming off a short week, with Ottawa off a bye week, you know, soul searching on different things, looking at different things. Ryan Dinwiddie's talked about different things where, you know, they're self-scouting. Am I betting on the Ottawa Red Blacks this week? Absolutely not. Absolutely not. Like, I always ask myself, when I pick somebody to win, who would I pick if I was betting everything I had? And I would say Montreal. You're not picking the team that's 0-6. But I feel better this week about a possible win than I do in recent weeks. And maybe that's going to be short-sighted and stupid and overthinking things. And we'll wait and see. But I do at least like where they're at mentally. Because if you're mentally beaten, and I feel like they needed the bye week to get there, then you have absolutely no hope. So we'll see what Friday brings. Hopefully Legacy Night inspires them a little bit, but we'll see if they can find a way to make it entertaining and get back in the win column, because these fans deserve it. Finding a way to get back in the win column, especially at home where, you know, this team is 0-4 on the season, and I don't have to tell Ottawa Red Blacks fans, you know, beyond the 7-1-1 season 2 years ago, it's been tough sledding at home over the last few years.
1: Yeah, I can't say, I don't want to sit here and just be Mr. Negativity, but I can't say I share your optimism right now. At 0-6, I think I'm more just on the, let's see it.
0: Yeah.
1: And if it happens a couple times, then we'll be a little bit more optimistic, but I can't say that I'm sitting there right now.
0: Yeah, no, and that's fair. I don't think anyone should really feel overly optimistic with this team 0-6 that they're going to go out and win a bunch of games and get back into it. I'm just curious to see how they respond. What is the Ottawa Red Blacks of 2026? Right now, it's an 0-6 team. Like, simple as that. But are the Ottawa Red Blacks going to be a team that gets better over the course of the season? Are they going to be more the team that we saw in the first three quarters than the last quarter? That to me is the big question. We'll get our answer on Friday. And again, I'm not picking them to win. I just think, and Mike Sutherland can absolutely back me up on this, like, I've had no positivity in recent weeks that they're going to win, and they didn't win. And this week, it's just a bit of a different feel. And maybe it's going to be misguided. Maybe Montreal is going to cut. Like, Montreal's won 12 in a row. And what I've learned over the last few years, when a team's won a certain amount in a row and the other team seems due, don't bet on due. Bet on the other side. So, like, Montreal would be the I don't even know what the line is. But Montreal, in terms of winning the football game, would be the proper decision here. I'm just saying I do have more hope than past weeks. So is that unfounded? We'll wait and see. But I feel like Ryan Dinwiddie, who seemed a little bit defeated for the first time I talked to him after the game, I feel like the bye week came at the right time and seemed, more what you would expect out of a coach that can hopefully win a football game. I feel like Ryan Dinwiddie, like, when you look at everything, they brought in a really good coach. He didn't forget how to coach. And look, I know Arash Madani had some harsh words saying that Vince Lombardi and Bill Belichick couldn't win with this team. I still think there's talent on this football team. And we'll see, bringing in a tight end like a Javonte Robinson who can block along with catch the ball out of the backfield. Maybe that helps in terms of the offensive line, which had a better game. Greg Bell was better last game. So we'll wait and see Friday. Again, I'm not promising miracles. I don't think they're making the playoffs. I don't even think at this stage they're making a run for the playoffs, but I do have just more optimism going into this week, and we'll see if that's going to be completely unfounded. And then they've got 3 weeks in a row, Graham, where it's on the road. Tough opponents.
1: Did you see Arash's positivity about the Red Blacks this weekend?
0: What did he say again?
1: Ottawa hasn't done much right, but a few of the exhibits tonight on full display on why their move forward with Drew Brown was a non-starter. Drew Brown was not good this week. And like you and I, even after he beat Ottawa, I think you and I both said, like, hey, like I for me anyways, I still don't believe that he is the guy. Regardless of what happened kind of behind the scenes and anything, just in terms of his ability, I if he was starting quarterback, I wouldn't be this big believer in the Ottawa Red Blacks or anything right now. But yeah, Arash has been tough, but gave them credit for moving on from him.
0: Yeah, four interceptions for Drew Brown on the weekend. Winnipeg got pounded at home by Calgary. I actually came out of that game. That was another positive from, again, it's easy to focus on the negatives, and I was as well, after you blow a 17-point fourth-quarter lead. But one positive from that game was I didn't come out of that game thinking, geez, I wish I had the other guy at quarterback. I didn't necessarily come out of that game saying, geez, I'm glad we have Jake Mayer instead of Drew Brown, but I didn't feel the other way either. So that's a positive. We'll see what happens here this week against the Montreal Alouettes, and hopefully, they've been able to play two quarters against Montreal quite well. They were able to play three quarters quite well against Winnipeg. We'll see if they can play four quarters of solid football against the Montreal Alouettes.
1: You brought up Costanza. Oh no, you brought up Kramer earlier. Do you know in 3 days the Yankees will have a Costanza bobblehead?
0: Nice.
1: George with the calzone.
0: I did not know that.
1: Just saw that across my timeline now.
0: Yeah.
1: Yeah, that's funny timing. But no, it was Kramerica that you brought up. But
0: perfect. All right, take a break. We'll hear from Ryan Dinwiddie on the other side. We'll get to some texts after that. On our Gabriel Pizza text line, got some thoughts on some soccer a little bit later. Bobby Brown's going to join us at 3:25. Here at Mellenhorst at 4:25, so talk some Titans with Bobby, talk soccer with Kieran Mellenhorst. Kieran is one of the top young players and players, period, in the Northern Super League, 22 years old, from Ottawa, real bright future, extended for another year through 2027. Jonathan Rose at 5:05, get his take on the Red Blacks. Man, I talked to Mark Nelson, like he was bullish on this team, you know, through camp. So I'm curious, like he was a guest coach as well. Still lives in the area, was, of course, defensive coordinator for the Red Blacks and part of their Grey Cup team in 2016. Now, still lives here, loves it here, but, helping out at St. Mary's right now in the fall, helping their football team. So looking forward to the conversation with Jonathan Rose at 5:05. When we come back, Ryan Dinwiddie, as we continue with the drive on TSN 1200.

0: Noah Luden here giving you another, or the first look at the roads in Ottawa. No collisions to report on the roads, at least. On the highways, 417 eastbound, just seeing some moderate delay around Parkdale. And then on the 174 eastbound, there is a collision just after Blair. It's causing a little bit of backup, but nothing too serious right now. So the highways, the roads, mostly looking good. Mr. Lou Plus Tires is celebrating 50 years, the original Canadian company that pioneered no appointment oil change and tire service. Mr. Lou Plus Tires, ready when you are. TSN 1200 weather tonight, 30% chance of showers with a risk of thunderstorms into the evening with a low of 19 degrees overnight. Tomorrow, 70% chance of showers with a risk of thunderstorms all day with a high of 23. Currently, it's 27 degrees and partly cloudy at TSN 1200.
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0: It's The Drive on TSN 1200. AJ Jakubek alongside Graham Creech, Noah Luden. Earlier at practice, had a chance to speak with the head coach and general manager of the Ottawa Redblacks, Ryan Dinwiddie, after an 0-6 start, bye week. Try and turn things around. Here's what he had to say.
1: Take us through the bye week and just, you know, obviously a tough loss. You played well for three quarters and it slipped away. So take us through the bye week and how you kind of look to bounce back from that.
2: Yeah, we did self-scouts, right? All three phases, offense, defense, special teams. You know, you run your fast stats and your analytics. So that's great and all, but you know, that can be your baseline, what you're looking at as far as success rate. But we had to go watch it. So, you know, each guy watched, you know, what they were in charge of watching. We talked it out and, you know, it was a great exercise. You know, Jeff Reinbold was like, well, I haven't done this in my entire career. Well, I'm like, this is what we always do on our second bye week. You just run the numbers on your first one, it's shorter. But yeah, we gotta investigate, you know, what we can get better at, what we're struggling at, and things we can, you know, help our players be more successful.
1: What's your sense on where the group is at mentally right now?
2: I think they're in a good spot. You know, like I said after the game, you know, I was talking to them, you know, no one's eyes were down, no one's heads were down. You know, I think, you know, we played better. I thought we got better, just didn't finish with a W, and now we got to start finishing with some W's. You know, we put ourselves in the spot, 0-6, we got a long ways to go, but I just told our guys right now, let's focus on winning each day, you know, going 1-0 each week and just having that process. We get ahead of ourselves, you know, we're not going to play the game that we need to this week.
1: As you know, quarterbacks usually are judged first and foremost on wins. Like, what did you see from Jake last game? Because it felt like, especially through three quarters, it was his best game here.
2: Yeah, and you know, he had a good game. There's always some plays we want back, right? But I thought for the most part he gave us a chance to win. Yeah, we just at the end of the game, they took away some of our windows, and you know, we've obviously tried to run the screen to KP, and then we just took the hope go ball before overtime. But I thought he battled in overtime, you know, gave Keelan a chance on the one. They had good coverage. He drove it on him. You know, and well, sometimes you look back at those things, wish you'd have called a run play because they're, you know, playing a five-man box. So, I think there's a lot we built on, but, we still got a ways to go.
1: No McLeod Bethel Thompson today. Any reason for that?
2: Yeah, we knew that going in before we even signed him. He's got a family deal this week, so he's at home taking care of that. So you know, hopefully we can get him back here soon.
1: Does that mean he's? Do you expect him back ready for Friday?
2: We'll see. You know, he's a sharp enough guy. If we can get him back here before Friday, I feel comfortable going that route. But we're letting him take care of the things at home. Knew that going into it. So if we get him back here before Friday, he'll be dressing.
1: Giovanni Robinson, take us through why you wanted to bring him in.
2: Yeah, well, actually, you mentioned it to Berkey about 6 weeks ago, you know, but we didn't have a global spot, right? And so as soon as we did, I said, look, he's on the PR, let's try to get him. It took us 2 weeks to get it done, but I think he's a difference maker. I mean, we had him out there today, first practice, you know, put him into the tight end alignment. I think it's going to help our pass game. And, you know, as far as protecting and getting some of our play action stuff to match our run game. So, he's one of those guys that can, you know, handle a defensive end, which is a tough assignment. You know, he's got great length and we've seen him do it at Hamilton. And, you know, I thought he had a great day today doing it out here.
1: And what about, Lewis Ward being signed?
2: Yeah, you know, Brett's dinged right now. So that was the reason why to do it. You know, Lewis is a great kicker, been a great kicker in this organization. So, yeah, we feel like we needed a kicker that can come in and make big field goals for us. And Lewis does that.
1: Is Lewis set to play this week?
2: We'll see. We got to, you know, kind of see what's going on with Brett. Wanted to give him a day or two, right? We'll see day three. I got to see him kick day three, but, it's trending that way.
1: And who would handle kickoffs?
2: Yeah, so that's what we got to look at if we can get our punter to do it, right? So we got to give him some reps. You know, Lewis, you know, that's one of the things that he, you know, wasn't getting the I guess the ball in the end zone, right? So, and he had to kick it flat sometimes. So we'll look at that. We got to see if, you know, our punter can do it. And if we have to, we'll just go with Lewis.
3: Overall, it's like, I guess coming back now that the guys have been away, there was a lot to build off of the last game, right? Compared to, you guys are going, you're trajecting in the right direction. Was the attitude from when the guys left last week to come back, are they still kind of?
2: Yeah, I think they're excited to get back out there. I think it was good to get a week off and go see your loved ones. And, yeah, I think they've had, you know, great attitude and energy. You know, we just haven't played as well execution-wise on the field. But, you know, last week we did play better, right? If we catch, you know, a few of those picks, it's a different story, right? We had our hands on six for sure, potentially eight, but six that should have been caught. So that would have changed the game. And those are the plays that, you know, we're just not making right now to win football games. And it's unfortunate the fight's there. Some of the execution was there, but, you know, the finish hasn't been there.
3: Okay. The one thing, if there's any, like, it is, humans, but do you ever go, or do guys approach you, going back like, to your playing days, like, through the ups, like, a college career speaks for itself, but the time was in Chicago, a little bit on the practice roster, and then your time in Winnipeg and Toronto, is there any advice you give the guys just to kind of, like, to stick with it and keep going and, you know?
2: Yeah, more so my coaching career, because playing's been such a long time ago.
3: Right.
2: But, you know, I just tell them my first year in Montreal in 14, you know, we started 1-7, and then, you know, we went to Jonathan Crompton and finished 9-9 and was second place in the East. So yeah, it's doable. I just, you know, use those examples for them that, you know, hey, we were 1-7. The sky was pass falling and we turned it around, right? Yeah. So the sky is falling on us right now, too. That's, you know, I just tell them block out the outside noise. Let's just find ways to get better each day.
0: Two more. Nick Martner was out there, you know, getting some reps today. Just take us through, like, I mean, obviously you weren't here for his injury last year, but, you know, just the return from injury and how close he might be to playing.
2: Yeah, he seems good. You know, we try to get him going in training camp, had a little setback there, and then, you know, he's been on the sixth game, so he hasn't got a lot of reps. And even as the sixth game, he was dealing through some injury things. So, yeah, I mean, he looks the part, right? I haven't got a chance to really see him live other than a few reps. But, you know, we'll try to get him up this week. You know, you don't want to have too many guys just sitting on the injury list. And he practiced out there today, looked well, and, you know, he'll probably be our sixth guy, our swing guy.
0: And at Will linebacker, it seems like we've seen, you know, as the season has progressed, more of Lucas Cormier. What's kind of your thought process on what's going on there?
2: Yeah, they're both going to play. I think Lucas has a different skill set than AJ. I think AJ is a true linebacker box player where, you know, Lucas can play in the sky and give you some of that safety body type. And then we both have him on the field, you know, with Casey when we go to our nickel package. So, you know, we have a lot of trust in both those guys. I think, you know, going into it, we knew Lucas was a great player, just hasn't been able to stay healthy. You know, he's only missed the one game this year, but we knew he's a good football player. We've just got to make sure he stays healthy, right? And, I mean, that's his doing as well and our training staff as well. But, I think he's having a great year and we still believe in AJ.
0: Ryan Dinwiddie, in conversation with the media earlier today. Interesting that he's been, like, I forgot about that Alouettes team that started 1-7 and finished 9-9. It was Tom Higgins who was the head coach there, and Ryan Dinwiddie was there as well. I think it's always good to have that frame of reference of, especially in the CFL, like in college football and the NFL, if you start 0-6, like, well, let's put it this way. In the NFL, college football is different, but in college football, you're probably going to be fired. Maybe not as a first-year coach, but they're pretty harsh with slow starts in college football. In the NFL, you're looking at probably tanking, because now you're looking at first overall pick. But in the CFL, there are instances, and look, only one 0-6 team has ever made the playoffs. I'm not insinuating that they're close to turning the corner. We need to see a win. We need to see multiple wins. And then when we see multiple wins, then we can judge and look where they're at in the standings and go from there. But I do think it's good to have a coach that's been through this before and knows that, yeah, the sky is falling, but you can still recover in the Canadian Football League and find a way. And because if you don't have that belief, if everyone, like, that was what, like, the worst year for me, wasn't the least talented, but the worst year for me, Red Blacks wise, like, record wise, 2-16 the first year, okay, but everyone was just happy to have football back. The defense was good. They just couldn't get anything going offensively, and, you know, they weren't there. But that 2019 season, like, you could feel about halfway through the season that everyone gave up. And, like, it's not like they were going out there and just not trying. I don't think that works in football, but you can tell there is no belief. And they lost the they finished the season with 9 straight losses. So once that goes, it's over, because the margins are so thin in football. Hopefully, because Ryan Dinwiddie's been there before, hopefully they don't lose that belief. Hopefully they can find a way to win a game here in the next few weeks, because, my goodness, you don't want to be 0-10 going to the back half of the season when you've got more winnable opponents. It's tough when you've got Montreal twice, Saskatchewan once. and three of the next four games are on the road, but can they find a way to get that win just to kind of keep some belief so that the bottom doesn't fall out? Because the last thing fans want is, as much as it feels like rock bottom right now, it absolutely can get worse if the team gives up and all of a sudden losing heartbreakers because you can't finish the job in the fourth quarter turns into you're losing by 30 points because everyone doesn't believe and you give up. And that's where it really, really sucks.
4: Yeah, that just sucks all around for the players, the organization, the fans, us talking about it every week. 0-8, 0-9, nobody wants that. In terms of you saying good that they have Dinwiddie and that reference point with Montreal, I think that's kind of why, like, I'm so surprised that they've started the way they were. Cause I, like, and I've told you, like, several times, I kind of treated them and the Senators the same in terms of when they were going through all those losing seasons. I wouldn't be optimistic, and still they started kind of proving it on the ice and on the football field. And I was optimistic going into this season because of that hire alone. On top of that, some of the additional moves that were made. So yeah, hopefully they can begin with Friday and then go from there. But yeah, it's just tough talking like that at 0-6.
0: Yeah. And
4: got to keep that group motivated though. Like you said, like you don't want to watch a team that is clearly kind of quit or given up. And not that I think that these guys would, but it can be a tough spot when you're this far out of it.
0: Fans are still coming to the games and they want something to cheer about. And I hope they can give them something to cheer about. And look, the numbers aren't good, but I mean, there's still diehards that come each and every week. And hopefully, you know, Friday, hopefully it's a good weather day. You got great reason to come out this week is just to cheer on the 76 and 26 teams. Sorry, 76 and 16 teams, the Grey Cup champs, from the Red Blacks and the Rough Riders, their last two Grey Cup champions here. And hopefully the payoff is the team takes those three quarters that they played a couple of weeks ago, plays four quarters and gives Montreal a legitimate run. We'll see how it looks on Friday. Jonathan Rose will join us at 5:05. We'll also hear from Lewis Ward maybe in the 4 o'clock hour as well. And when we come back, we'll get to some of your texts on the Gabriel Pietz text line, 12-1200, where standard messaging rates do apply. Bobby Brown, manager of the Titans at 325, and Kira Mellenhorst at 425, talking her new contract with Ottawa Rapid. Fantastic young player, one of the best in the Northern Super League, and an Ottawa girl as well. 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

Noah Luden giving you another look at the roads in Ottawa. One collision to report. Catherine just before Bronson. And on the highways, 417 westbound, still just moderate delay from Carling to Woodruff. And eastbound 417, slow right now from Maitland to Parkdale. Princess Margaret Cottage Lottery final deadline is Thursday. 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TSN 1200 weather tonight, 30% chance of showers with the risk of thunderstorms into the evening with a low of 19 degrees overnight tomorrow. Those chances go up to 70% of showers with the risk of thunderstorms all day with a high of 23. Currently it is 29 degrees and partly cloudy at TSN 1200.

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0: It's Drive on TSN 1200. AJ Jakubek, Graham Creech, Noah Luden. I think you've touched a nerve with one Graham Creech by playing this song.
1: I didn't even know. Like, I'm sitting here listening to it as you're letting it breathe, and I'm like, why do I hate this song? Like, what's it from? Why am I hating this? I was thinking, like, a movie, or I'm like, no, it's sports. Oh, it's a Leafs goal song, or it was a goal song. Yeah.
2: Yeah, I remember that. I try not to mix the sports team part with a good song. I couldn't listen to this though when it was actively the Leafs goal song. I think they've gone a couple different songs since, so I don't know if I would have played it if it was currently the Leafs goal song. I would have hated the song too.
1: You know what song I'm completely done with? Like, I will not listen to anymore.
2: Which one?
1: AJ could probably guess. I bet you it's kind of recent.
0: Freebird?
1: Yeah. I'm done with Freebird.
0: I'm done with Freebird too.
2: Yeah, I have no need to listen to Freebird.
0: It's a great song. Like, there's nothing.
1: I love that song.
0: It's a great song, but it's just, yeah, done with it. With you 100%. You can't think, but like, the thing about music, like, good songs, bad songs, whatever, a lot of songs, when you hear a song, it makes you think about a certain period of time, or whether it's something, a friend, a trip, a girl, whatever it might be, right?
1: 100%. I associate music with people or things or whatever. 100%.
0: And so when you hear that song now, I can't think of anything else other than Team USA.
1: Play Freebird. Play
0: Freebird. Just scored a goal.
1: Yeah. Yeah. I was making a playlist the other day going camping, and it's going through all my songs, all my music, and stumble upon that one. I'm like, yep, not putting this one on. That's banned. It's not getting on anything anymore.
0: Yeah. Some text on our Gabriel Pizza text line, 12-1200, where standard messaging rates do apply. Philly says, come on, zero chance to win against Montreal. Yeah, no, that, I get it. I felt that way. I went into that room with Mike Sutherland and the crew. Big John Scott, Paul Prose, that crew. And I was like, negative. Like 4 or 5 weeks in a row. Zero chance. Zero positive. And then I went in there Sunday, and I'm like, you know what? I've got a better feeling about this week. I'm not saying I'm right. Maybe my gut feeling is completely wrong. I'm not even picking them to win. I'm just saying it's a gut feel I've got.
1: So we'll probably see. Just happy because you stumbled in that room and they had a Dr. Pepper or something that you liked. And
0: no, I had a water.
1: Okay.
0: I had a water. They
1: usually have like good pop, right?
0: They always look after me. Great crew in there. Spinner is in.
1: Spinner.
0: Good to hear that the Red Blacks players are showing outward negativity, and off week can help reset. I think you meant positivity. Unless I'm missing something. What am I missing here?
2: I think he meant like he's happy that no one is showing the outward negativity.
0: Aren't showing. Yeah. Appreciate that. Dave says, I think the Red Blacks are on the right track with Dinwiddie. I need to see some aggression on the part of the DC. I never loved Ottawa football more than when Noel Thorpe or their late great Dave Ritchie was calling the defensive signals. Cheers from Dave. I think that's fair. I think clearly, and like the exclamation mark on the defense was those two, like, it's not that they scored twice on the 2-point converts in overtime. It's how easy they were. And look, I don't profess to be an X and O's guy in any sport, quite frankly, but definitely football. I'm not out there thinking that I could be the DC drawing up plays, drawing up coverages. But that was kind of the exclamation mark on giving away that game, was just how easy it was to score those two-point converts.
1: That was my takeaway too, especially how it looked how difficult Ottawa was having, like that great catch by Geno Lewis on the first one. I think it was the first one.
0: Yeah.
1: I feel like I've kind of pushed this game out of my memory, but like they had to come up with like unbelievable plays or attempts, and then two plays in a row, she's like, oh, here you go. There
0: yeah. You go. Too easy. I'm curious to see if there's going to be some changes in that regard, just in terms of scheme and how they run things, because the bottom line with this Ottawa defense this year, they've had their moments and look, they hold Winnipeg to 9 points through three quarters, and they've had different points where you thought, okay, but the bottom line with this defense, whenever they need a stop, they don't get one this year, and that needs to change.
1: What was your takeaway in the final question or two with Dinwiddie that you just played on AJ Allen?
0: Yeah, well, clearly Lucas Cormier, like I really like Cormier. Like, but the problem with Cormier is he hasn't been able to stay healthy. But he's a guy that, like, he reminds me a lot of Antoine Pruneau. Different type of player, and Pruneau was more of a, you know, like, Cormier's a bigger body, so Pruneau could play safety or Sam, whereas Cormier is a Will linebacker, but both really good special teams players. Pruneau's been able to stay healthy. Cormier hasn't. But, yeah, I think it's fascinating because AJ Allen was brought in as a big signing in the offseason, and I don't know what the reps were last game, but it felt like they're 50-50-ish, if not even 55-45 Cormier. So what does that mean for what they're doing defensively for the scheme? I don't know, but Cormier's been really good, and I think you're wanting a little bit more from AJ Allen. Spinner says, I fudged that Red Blacks text. I meant they aren't showing negativity. They're still in a positive mindset, even if they're 0-6. And I think that's a good thing. As much as people didn't like what was said by Jake Mayer after the last loss, I didn't think it was as bad as people said, mainly because I was the one interviewing him, and I was watching the body language. He didn't seem like a guy who was like thinking everything was great. But he was speaking positively. But you can tell, like, it's not like he was happy. I can assure you of that.
1: Yeah, I never got the sense that he was happy or anything. I was just, like, I had seen the quotes on Twitter first, and like, people, like, fans getting angry about it. And then I'm like, all right, I need to hear this. And I was trying to hear it through his perspective, and I think I did. But I just kept coming back to, like, imagine being a fan in your car, leaving the game, you're angry, your team's 0-6, and certain quarterbacks say, oh, great game, great game, great game. Like, I can appreciate why there was a reaction from the fan base to that.
0: For sure. I think he's given a number of different reactions this year, and I think trying to be positive isn't the worst thing in the world for your starting quarterback. You need him to be positive. You need him to believe. One more from Angelo and Greeley. He says, good afternoon, AJ Creech, Noah. AJ, mille grazie for your recommendation of the Wilno Tavern for fine Polish cuisine. If you don't know, you will know. Driving back from Bracebridge in the Muskokas today and stopped in for some savory pierogies, cabbage rolls, and Polish sausage with sauerkraut and topped with their homemade spicy mustard. Chef's kiss. What are some of your other hidden Ottawa Valley and surrounding area gems for the three of you interested for road trip days? From Angelo in Greeley. Oh man, there's a lot of different ways we can go on this one. By the way, love the Wilno Tavern. Glad you enjoyed it. Fantastic spot. Noah, you got any hidden gems for us?
2: Well, I'm trying to think of something that would consider or that would qualify as a hidden gem. What I will say, it's not quite Ottawa, but on my frequent drives to Toronto, I do tend to stop in Port Hope. I'm a big burgers guy. Place called Olympus Burgers in Port Hope, partway to Toronto, and they have some of the best burgers I've ever had, and they're all super creative and very Greek mythology inspired, but it's a great place. Great spot. And, especially in the summer, it's nice. They got a nice setup out there where you can eat outside with the, nice burger, fries, like, and it's one of the best. So that was one that I was made informed of maybe a year or two ago, and I've been going almost every time I drive up to Toronto. So that's one in Port Hope, not quite Ottawa, but if you're out going out that way.
0: You got any hidden gems? I got one out your way.
1: Out my way.
0: I love the Monte. I've only been there once. I absolutely love the Monte Cristo at Royals.
1: Royals is a good spot.
0: That Monte Cristo, like, I got to get back there for one of those Monte Cristos.
1: All right, well, while you're there, okay. If you're going to go take AJ's advice and go to Royals, we'll grab a coffee at CeCe's.
0: There you go.
1: Same spot. Yeah. Just walk around the corner.
0: Good call by you. Some other hidden gems.
1: I like going to, like, if you're looking for like a, and obviously so many people have done this all the time, but just like a day, spend an afternoon around the city, like Almont, Merrickville, some good spots at both those locations.
0: Yeah, there's so many great towns. Yeah. I'm blanking because like there's
1: that's
0: so
1: right.
0: many.
1: If I had more time, I'd come up with a better answer.
0: Because I could sit here and like I could list 3, but I could list 100, right? So from that perspective, it's tough. I'm going to give you 3 different spots and they're not valley related. I'm going to give you 3 different spots that maybe aren't as well known that are kind of ethnic cuisine. So Japanese, I'm a fan of the lunch bento box they do at Nagi Sushi, which is out in Orleans. Like we're talking hidden gem because I guess like if you're out in Orleans, you probably know about this place, but I thought this place was outstanding. Korean, not so far from me, in Centertown is Maru, and they've got awesome Korean fried chicken, awesome bulgogi. I've not had anything else other than those two, but that's another hidden gem. And I'll give you one more, Mexican. And there's a lot of different good Mexican places I find, but I love the enchilada suizas at El Taco de Oro. And it's kind of weird because they have a lot of different things. Like they have pizza on their menu. So like it wouldn't seem like a place where you'd be like, oh, why am I going to a Mexican place that has pizza? But I'm telling you, their enchilada suizas are like, I'm a big enchiladas guy when I've been to Mexico for 3 days in my life. And anytime I'm on a bordering state, I try and get some Mexican, but their enchiladas are as good as any I've had anywhere. So there you go. There's 3 recommendations here today.
1: Yeah, this is in Ottawa Valley, but just on the food topic, if you like Detroit deep dish pizza, Tommaso in Kanata Centrum.
0: Okay. There you go. The one thing I find about Ottawa Valley is a ton of good breweries. Like you've got the one in Merrickville at the Glass House.
1: Yeah, that's what I was thinking of when Angelo initially texted in. And then I kind of, my mind, when you talked Richmond, I got my mind went away from it. And I kind of forgot, but that one's cool.
0: Yeah.
1: Did you get a glass?
0: I didn't, no. I brought a 6, like, that was the last of the breweries that I had to hit every brewery in Eastern Ontario and Western Quebec. Shows how much I have beers at home. I got a 6-pack. I still have 2 left, and that was weeks ago that I was there, like before World Cup. So, great spot. The one in Kempville is really good. A base camp in Almont's really good. Ashton Brewery. Yeah, there's a lot.
1: I got a
0: lot.
1: Buddy that's been begging me to visit Ashton again. I used to go to Ashton all the time.
0: Yeah.
1: Just been busy, but I'm heading out that way.
0: There's 2 in Carlton Place that are good. Stalwart and Braumeister Beer Hall. So there's a lot of good spots in the valley. The one in Petawawa is outstanding as well. And Armpryor's got one, Cold Beer. I believe it's Doghouse in Petawawa. So there's a lot of good breweries out in the valley. All right, take a break. When we come back, CFRA News Update, all of what you need to know. We'll get into a couple more texts because at 3:25 we'll be joined by Bobby Brown, manager of the Ottawa Titans. This is The Drive on TSN 1200.
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17: I'm Ryan Knowles with the news on TSN 1200 for News Talk 580 CFRA. While Ottawa police are not drawing any conclusions as they report a significant increase in charges of small theft related to retail like shoplifting, there have been nearly 20,000 property crime offenses so far this year, up from under 19,000 during the same time period in 2025. Inspector Corey Robertson says regardless of intent, it was clear this is something that needed to be addressed.
18: And we're talking about the overall safety and benefit of the downtown core.
17: There are reports of retail property theft from all over the city, but the highest concentration has been in the downtown wards. Meantime, the head of Capital Pride says the organization is saddened by the terror attack at Berlin's Pride Festival. One person was killed and dozens more injured on Saturday. Callie Mettler telling CFRA Capital Pride's approach to safety is multi-layered.
19: Heavy vehicle mitigation tactics are already being deployed and I would say have been increased in the past 3 years or so since we had the news out of Vancouver, the Lapu Lapu Festival. But other tactics that we're working on, of course, are just like volunteer and crew preparedness.
17: Mayor Mark Sutcliffe says the city will do everything possible to ensure the safety of participants at Capital Pride events next month. And the Gordie Howe International Bridge has opened to motorists after months of controversy over financial aspects of the project. Members of the Howe family crossed first. Minutes later, the first commercial truck. U.S. President Donald Trump insisted in a social media post in February the United States would have to be compensated before he would allow the bridge to open, falsely claiming the $6.4 billion structure had no American steel. Canada has since agreed to a toll-splitting plan. And now you're up to date. For News Talk 580 CFRA, I'm Ryan Knowles with the news on TSN 1200.
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0: It's The Drive on TSN 1200. AJ Jakubek alongside Graham Creech, Noah Luden. Keep things short, need to know. Red Blacks getting set for their game Friday at home against Montreal. They had day one of practice today. Should mention McLeod Bethel Thompson was not out there because of a family situation. No word if he's going to be good to go to back up Jake Mayer on Friday. We'll hear from Lewis Ward next hour. Lorenzo Mauldin has signed with the BC Lions. He had earlier signed a one-day contract to retire a Red Black, but now he's signed with the BC Lions. And Kira Mellenhorst, who will join us at 4:25, will talk about her new contract with Ottawa Rapid FC, 23 years old, one of the top players in the Northern Super League. It's a one-year extension through 2027, and then feel like some big things are ahead for the Ottawa native. That's a little bit of what you need to know today. A couple more texts on our Gabriel Pizza text line, 12-1200, where standard messaging rates do apply. Caleb is in, says, the pad thai at Food Express, Richmond and Greeley. Appreciate that, Caleb. Enzo recommending Gyubi, Japanese barbecue on Merivale. Thank me later. From Enzo, it's on my list. Not the one on Merivale, nothing against Merivale, but there's one literally right behind our building that I've thought about going to and haven't. It's on the list. Appreciate that, Enzo. I know that was a favorite of Braylon Addison's here in town as well. And then the other John is in. Good afternoon, gentlemen. Tomorrow is Russ Jackson's 90th birthday. Interesting timing with Friday's legacy game. Ask him what he thinks about today's version of Ottawa football and the changes, ruination coming next year. I was just looking at his history with the Rough Riders and the comparison with Nathan Rourke, who thus far is the loudest opponent to the unsolicited changes by the TSN commissioner, from the other John. Yeah. Looking forward to basically, we'll see if we can get Russ on. I don't know if we will, but I'll ask. I don't believe he's making it into town. I do believe Tony Gabriel will be here, but at 90, it's not easy to make that trip there and back. So hopeful, but not 100% positive that he'll be in town. We'll see if we can get him on this week. That would be fantastic. One of the all-time legends in the Canadian game. All right, with that, need to take a break because Bobby Brown is coming up next to talk some Ottawa Titans. This is The Drive on TSN 1200.
1: Noah Luden once again giving you another look at the roads in Ottawa. No collisions to report. On the highway, it's 417 westbound, slow right now from Parkdale to Pinecrest. Eastbound 417 backed up from Greenbank to Bronson. 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TSN 1200 weather tonight, 30% chance of showers. With the risk of thunderstorms into the evening with a low of 19 degrees. Overnight tomorrow, 70% chance of showers with the risk of thunderstorms all day with a high of 23. Currently, it is 29 degrees and cloudy at TSN 1200.
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0: It's a drive on TSN 1200. AJ Jakubek alongside Graham Creech, Noah Luden. As we head to the Gabriel Pizza Hotline for our first guest today, is the manager of the Ottawa Titans. They've won five straight series. They've won five of their last six on their final road trip of July. Pleased to be joined by Bobby Brown. Bobby, thanks for joining us. How are you?
1: Good, guys. It's been a little while. How are you guys doing?
0: Outstanding. Yeah, I mean, you guys are on a roll here. Once again, no surprise, second half of the season. It's when you always seem to play your best baseball. Take us through the last week from your perspective as you won a couple more series.
1: Yeah, I mean, it started off a little weird. We went down there. We got rained out on Tuesday. But we still went to the ballpark and got a little bit of work in. And, we kind of had a really good day, that doubleheader day on Wednesday. And it kind of propelled us into the rest of the week.
2: Yeah. And with the hot streak that you're on right now, kind of, I think you looked pretty good anyways, but really putting a little bit of a cushion between, yourselves and those following you. How do you feel right now heading towards a playoff push?
1: Well, to be honest with you guys, I never really put any thought into it at all until August hits, which we're almost there. Once you're in July, you still feel like you got a lot of baseball to play. And, for whatever reason, once August 1st hits and you can kind of see the light at the end of the tunnel and you try to position yourself weekly and to stay in the hunt and to try to push to make the playoffs.
0: How much pride do you take in the fact that, like, because you always want to get better as the season progresses, you always want to play your best baseball at the end of the year. How much pride do you take in just what you've done here in August in previous years?
1: We've had a good run here. We've had some good clubs here. It starts on the mound and, we're fortunate enough to usually have some guys on the mound that give us a chance, and our position players play a certain way. And do I take pride in it? Yeah, of course I do. I take pride in what everything that happens with Ottawa Titans. But it's really just one day at a time. And I know as cliche as that is, but it's once you get into August, it's who can move on from big wins and who can move on from tough losses fastest that usually survives,
2: I think one guy that we've asked you about numerous times over the years is AJ Wright, career high in RBIs this season. And, of course, had that fun moment with the Brady Tkachuk jerseys and whatnot. How has his season gone for you?
1: AJ's been good, man. AJ's... been the, him and Jackie Urbias have been the catalyst for this club for many years. And AJ had a down year last year for his standards. And, I think he challenged himself this winter to be ready to go and, be the player that he's been all these years. And, he's really playing good baseball this year.
0: You mentioned just having AJ Wright, Jackie Urbias, guys that have been here since day one. How much does that help your job? Because it's one thing to keep guys accountable from your perspective, but to have guys like that have been here since day one, know what you're all about, setting the standard for the entire clubhouse. How much does that help you in your job?
1: It does. And, as good as those guys are at that, there's a guy on our team that's even better and it doesn't get talked about as much. And that's Taylor Wright. Like, he takes every single rookie that comes in here and plays, and he takes them under his wing and teaches them, I guess you could say Ottawa Titan baseball. I wish he would get, would be in the conversation with those two guys more, because he's a little bit of an unsung hero. So, and he's having a good year too. So,
2: yeah, a few homers on the trip. He has 28 stolen bases on the season. How it just seems like maybe he's very important for numerous reasons for your club.
1: He is, and he's developed into it. Like, he came here as a rookie out of college, and this is his fifth year here too, and he's like the grizzled old vet now. And it's really neat listening to him talk to players, and it saves my breath a lot too, because it's the things he's saying, I'm about to say to him, I'm like, all right, he's got it, you know.
0: Bobby Brown joining us, manager for the Ottawa Titans. They won 5 of 6 this week, and including your first ever sweep of Tri-Cities. What was it like to get a sweep in what is usually a pretty difficult ballpark?
1: No, it is. They've always had good clubs there from, their old manager had, some challenging clubs to play against. Their new manager, a little bit of a different style, but just as challenging. And, we played well and we got out of there and moved on to the next team, which was TWA, and that was a good series too. So
2: how would you compare this team to some of the recent other ones? Like just looking at the success, plus 54 run differential, and everyone else below you in your division is way on the other, in the red, on the other side of that. So it seems like you have a team that can not only score, but does a good job preventing runs as well.
1: Yeah. I mean, it's really, if you look at like the way that the guys in Moneyball and, they look at, you got to score this amount of runs and you can't give up this amount. It's really true. Like it's, over the course of a season, that's a good thing. And, I've always thought this club's pitching was going to be our strength, and took a little while to develop, but we do a good job of limiting the big innings. We do a good job of having shutdown innings after we score, and it's a fun group. It's taken a little while for me to really get a grasp of what this team is and what it isn't. And it's usually in July that I can really figure out, what our character is, what our makeup is, what our strengths and what our weaknesses are.
0: So what is the identity of your group?
1: It's a group that's really, really tight. They talk about 25 cabs or one cab, I'm talking about the old taxi service, like after games, are there 25 cabs back to the hotel, or is everybody on the same bus? And that's what this group is. This group is really close. And the guys that we've added, the Hunter Stokely's, the Thomas Ferrajaros, they fit in perfectly. And, even AJ had mentioned it to me a few weeks back that this is the funnest group of guys he's had. And, that doesn't always equate to wins. But it does help. So
0: who are some of the maybe unsung heroes, new guys? Again, we kind of mentioned the same guys, AJ Wright, Taylor Wright, Jackie Urbaez on a regular basis. Who are some of the new guys that have really come through for you?
1: Miles Smith's been terrific. Michael Furman got hurt and was going to miss a couple weeks. We brought Mitsuki Fukuda back from the IBL out in Chatham, Kent. And, he had played 2 years for us here, went over there, got a chance to play every day, and has really turned himself into a difference maker behind the plate and at the plate, and I don't know where we'd be without Mitsuki at this point. So he's been one of them. Brett Garcia's been absolutely dynamic closer for us. We got Luis Funes-Mayor, who was a real good back-end reliever in this league last year. We were lucky enough to get him in a trade with Fargo. He's been terrific. Obviously, Eric Pardino is the frontline starter. We just got Evan Grills back, and Evan has changed the dynamic of our clubhouse tremendously, just with his experience and his enthusiasm. And I can't tell you how happy we are to have Evan back. So
0: you mentioned Miles Smith. I remember talking to you on opening day at the ballpark, and you hear talking about playing with his dad. What's it been like coaching Miles after playing with his dad?
1: Yeah, it's been good. I see a lot of similarities in the two. But it's a different era. It was 24 years ago that I played with his dad. And so, it's a little different era of baseball, and you just got to adjust to the times. But Miles has been good. He's a positive guy. He comes to play every day, and that's all I can ask,
0: You mentioned just the changes in baseball, and certainly you know, it is a different game from where it was 25 years ago. What do you think of all the changes you've seen over the course of, say, the last 25 years? What's most notable for you in terms of how the sport has changed?
1: I think overall the velocity is a little bit better, but the information's better too. Like, the computers and the X-ray cameras that can detect exactly how a guy's ball is moved, and these guys have a lot more information to deal with, but also a lot more information that can help them, you know, determine, you know, exactly how a guy's ball is going to move. And that's changed a lot, you know. Some of the stuff I don't like about it is, you know, like, there's some people that can talk about how great a guy's pitch is, but it's getting ripped all over the ballpark. Like, you know, baseball hasn't changed. Like, the hitter will tell you how good a pitch is, you know? So, just those little things, but it's still the same game, guys.
0: Bobby Brown joining us, manager of the Ottawa Titans. So, busy week. It starts tomorrow. 7 home games this week because you got a doubleheader, and there's $2 hot dogs as well for that game against Sussex County. So 4 against Sussex County, 3 against Brockton on the weekend. From your perspective, what do you expect in this week from those two teams?
1: Well, both those teams are in the hunt, so it's, you know, we're not overlooking either of those clubs, and I'm sure there'll be some real tough battles this week.
0: Well, Bobby, really appreciate the time. Look forward to more chats here over the course of the next month, leading into the playoffs. Keep up the great ball, and should be a great week of ball at Ottawa Stadium.
1: All right, guys. Thanks. We'll talk soon.
0: It's Bobby Brown joining us on the Gabriel Pizza Hotline. It is the official pizza of the Ottawa Senators. Yeah, just interesting perspective on how the game has changed, and, you know, from a managerial standpoint, how different it is from 25 years ago, and just, you know, more velocity, but that doesn't necessarily mean better pitching. Always great to get that inside view.
2: It certainly doesn't mean complete games either.
0: Yeah.
2: As we know.
0: Although Dylan Cease had the complete game one hit shutout the other day.
2: Yeah.
0: Those are a rarity now. Take a break. Some text on the other side. Want to get to some thoughts on the Atletico Ottawa, a little bit on the Atletico Ottawa game, but more about just how they're pumping out players right now, which is awesome to see. Kira Mellenhorst is going to join us at 4:25, one of the young Ottawa stars on Ottawa Rapid FC. We'll hear from Lewis Ward next hour, and Jonathan Rose will join us at 5:05, leading into Legacy Night on Friday as the Red Blacks host the Montreal Alouettes. And we'll take more of your texts as well on the Gabriel Pizza text line. This is The Drive on TSN 1200.

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1: Noah Luden giving you another look at the roads in Ottawa. No collisions to report. On the highways, 417 westbound, slow right now from Parkdale to Pinecrest. Eastbound, 417 backed up from Greenbank all the way to Bronson. Otherwise, highways are looking good so far. Mr. Lou Plus Tires is celebrating 50 years, the original Canadian company that pioneered no appointment oil change and tire service. 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TSN 1200 weather. Tonight, 30% chance of showers with a risk of thunderstorms into the evening with a low of 19 degrees overnight. Tomorrow, 70% chance of showers with a risk of thunderstorms all day with a high of 23 degrees. Currently, it is 27 degrees and cloudy at TSN 1200.
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0: Real cool story. Nicholas Fleurieu-Chateau scored the winner, 24 years old. He's played for the Vancouver Whitecaps, played professionally in Finland and Ireland, and now comes home and in his first game for the club, scores the game winner in the 96th minute. Doesn't get much better than that. Should have him on corner kicks later this week. But I want to highlight just some of the ex-Atletico players and coaches and what they've been able to do, because I feel like this is really important. I think it's fantastic. This is what this league is about. I mean, it's great to have entertainment here anyways, and we've got a men's team, a women's team, which is great. But man, if you can get players that can move on to the next level and entertain you, to me, that's where you hit every note. And the women's team, top of the league right now, they're absolutely flying. DB Pridham is someone that's already represented Canada. So that's fantastic. Kira Mellenhorst is going to join us at 4:25. Local girl, 23 years old, just turned 23 this summer, and signed for another year. Feel like the sky's the limit for her and her talent and potential, which is great. And on the men's side, like CPL has been around since 2019. Of course, Ottawa had a team in USL at that point, the Ottawa Fury. And Fury was able to develop some players as well. None more notable than Maxime Crépeau, who was Canada's goalkeeper at the World Cup. He was goalkeeper of the year in the USL when he played for Fury in 2018. And to me, that's what it's all about. CPL's had mixed results in developing players and moving them onto the next level. Joel Waterman is probably the best example as someone that also appeared in Canada's World Cup side. He was one of four players that didn't play. The two backup keepers, Waterman and Alfie Jones, who was injured. And I don't know if he was ever even fully available throughout the tournament, but still really cool for Waterman to be able to go from CPL to MLS. But some of the other players that have gone to Europe, it's kind of been mixed. Now, that being said, Atletico Ottawa at the forefront of this. And look, last year they dressed the youngest side. Not only did they win and play exciting soccer, but they dressed the youngest teams week in, week out in the CPL, which means developing players as well. And just over the course of the last week, Graham, we had Matteo DeBrienne on Friday, which was awesome. Scored the game winner and an absolute banger as well for Geis, where he's playing in Gothenburg in the top league in Sweden. UEFA Conference League qualification. They won 1-0. He scored the only goal. So he and Jonathan David and Theo Bear, the only Ottawa men to score in a UEFA competition, which is fantastic, and hopefully more to come there, but also Sam Salter starting each and every week. Then you add on the weekend.
1: Before you move on, because you've said this a few times, like only Ottawa men. Is that not still pretty good though? And like, how many other cities in Canada have multiple athletes doing exactly that? Or athletes, soccer players.
0: Yeah.
1: Doing exactly that. Just like, I don't know. Like, I don't know this answer because I don't follow closely enough.
0: It's an interesting question. I'd have to like see the list of Canadian players that have scored in a UEFA competition. Like, Promise David has. I believe Kyle Larin has, but I'd have to double check that. If you go back, Thomas Radzinski has, when he was at Anderlecht. I'm not sure the number is 10. Alfonso Davies has, so that's an obvious one. You know what? I'm
1: like
0: gonna.
1: I wasn't expecting like an actual, like, exact number answer from you. I was just like, well, how many communities have three players that have scored at that level? Because I, like, yeah, it's only three, but I would imagine like there's not

0: ton of other cities across the country that have three or more that have done that.
1: I wish AI was better, because I know I'm going to ask this question and they're not going to be very good. They're telling me Jonathan David, Thomas Rudzinski, Alfonso Davies, Promise David, Tiba Hutchinson. That's right, because he did certainly at Copenhagen and maybe Besiktas as well. Kyle Larin has, Scott Arfield did, Julian de Guzman did. It's missing Theo Bear, and it's missing Matteo Debrienne. So the number's over 10. I don't think the number is over 20. I'd be very surprised. A lot of Canada's best players for a long time were keepers and defenders. Craig Forrest, Lars Hirschfeld, Jason DeVos. So, like, not a ton of attacking players. Dwayne Di Rosario, who's one of our best attacking players ever, didn't really feature much in Europe. He was mainly in MLS. So it's not a big list. And the fact that three are from Ottawa, pretty impressive.
0: Yeah.
1: So you've got Matteo Debrienne, Sam Salter doing that. Then on the weekend, so Atletico Ottawa's coach for a year and a half, he moved on. They got a new coach. I like him. Gustavo Leal, Brazilian, pretty good pedigree. Picked up a big win yesterday. So a win and a draw in his first two matches. But Diego Mejia is now coaching Atletico San Luis, and they've played two games in the Mexican League, which is probably on, like, you can find different ways to decide that Liga MX is better or MLS is better, but they're two pretty comparable leagues. And there's a CONCACAF club index that ranks all the different teams in CONCACAF. So Atletico Ottawa would be in there as well. And they'd be higher among the CPL teams just because of what they've done the last couple of years. Plus they played Nashville in a continental competition. A Forge would be ahead of them because, you know, just their track record of playing in North America and just the consistency that they've had, Cavalry as well, has been greater than what we've seen here in Ottawa, which has had some real good moments, but some lows as well. But the last couple of years have been pretty good. But Diego took over Atletico San Luis. So you got Atletico Madrid in Spain, San Luis in Mexico, and of course, Atletico Ottawa. And it's a pretty good balance because, like, Atletico Madrid's not going to send any of their best prospects here. The reality is if they're sending a prospect somewhere, they might even send them somewhere else in La Liga in Spain. They might send them to Portugal or second division in Spain, but it's just too big a gap between Atletico Madrid and Atletico Ottawa. Whereas, like, it feels like the pyramid, like, if you're doing an NHL style pyramid, it's probably like we're the East Coast League. You wouldn't say they're the American League. You would say they're like the KHL almost, or the Euro League, or the Japanese League in baseball. Like, I think it's disrespectful to call a league as good as Liga MX a minor league, because that's not how soccer works. Like, Lionel Messi's not playing in a minor league. He's just not playing in a league as good as La Liga, but he's still one of the best players in the world, as he showed at the World Cup. Soccer's a little bit different from that perspective. Goes for Cristiano Ronaldo, goes for other players as well. But Liga MX is probably a top 10 league in the world. And he goes there. David Rodriguez, who is, along with Sam Salter, easily the two best players in the league last year. And number one, David Rodriguez scored an absolute beauty. Like, golazo, in Spanish terms. Left footed shot, 20 to 25 yards out, top left hand corner, just an absolute beauty. And probably closer to 20 yards out. I have to see it again. But, they lost 3-2 in their opener, tied 2-2 in their second game, but they played the teams that are ranked second and third in those CONCACAF rankings in Cruz Azul and Tigres. So two of the, like, Inter Miami is ranked fifth. So good start for Diego, which is fantastic. Great start for David Rodriguez, which is fantastic. And the reason I wanted to bring this up, I just feel like this is exactly what this league needs because in order to get better, you need those stories, right? You need those stories of players and coaches that all of a sudden they go from here to another level and they have success. And it's like, oh, well, if I go there, now I can move on to the next level and eventually make my way to a big club, big league, national team, all that type of stuff. And that's kind of been lacking in the CPL the first few years, but I admire what Atletico Ottawa has done. They've tried to be younger. They've tried to develop younger players. Diego Mejia was at the forefront of that. And it's great to see just players being rewarded over the last week. Just, and to follow that up, because I posted on my X at the Super AJ over the course of the last couple of days, just three different goals. One, the goal from David Rodriguez, another the goal from Mateo Debrienne, but also the assist from Sergei Kozlovsky, 18 years old, central defender, plays for Atletico Ottawa right now. And Canada's playing at the U20s. Jesse Marsh is part of that coaching staff. They're trying to qualify for that U20 World Cup for the first time. I don't even know the last time we qualified for it. I know the last time we were in it, it was when Canada hosted in 2007. So it's held every second year. So it's been a bit of a drought on the youth angle as well, and hoping that they can take a step and qualify for the U20 World Cup. Well, Kozlovsky with a great set piece, a corner that was perfectly delivered onto the head of, I believe it was Emrik Fotsing, who plays for Vancouver FC in the league. Goal. Canada wins 3-0 over Panama. So just thought it was really cool to see, because we haven't seen this in recent years. And this is what this league is all about. The reason I want this league to exist, beyond the obvious, hey, it's great to have entertainment and pro soccer in our city, but this is how our national team is going to continue to grow, because all these players that maybe wouldn't have a home when they're 18 or 22 or whatever, and now they get to play in the Canadian Premier League, now they can use that as a springboard to other leagues. And I feel like this has been the best week from that perspective, just seeing ex-Atletico Ottawa players going on elsewhere and doing good things in really good leagues in Mexico and Sweden. So I just wanted to share a little bit of that.
0: How has it been so long that the U20s have qualified for the World Cup when this is the best soccer we've seen at the national team level? Like, how is it that they haven't had a little bit of success at the U20s?
1: I think it's a variety of reasons. You know, probably didn't help that guys like Jonathan David and Alfonso Davies,
0: national team instead of that.
1: Yeah, much like a Macklin Celebrini wasn't playing at the World Juniors. That didn't help that, you know, our two best players over the last decade, you know, have been staples on the men's national team. But I think there's a variety of reasons. I think, you know, this is where the lack of funds, and they've raised a lot of money, and Kevin Blue deserves a lot of credit. Now, it helps when you go out and make $16 million U.S. Now, a lot of that goes to the players, men and women, at that last World Cup. But it helps. They need some of this fundraising, some of this money that they've made at World Cups, some of the sponsorships. They need that to help these other programs. Because if you're a U20 program and you don't really have any money, you're getting lost in the shuffle if all the resources are being poured into the senior men's and women's national team. So I think that's part of it. But yeah, I mean, it's not lost on me. I think the last two U20 World Cup champions were Morocco and Argentina. Argentina speaks for itself in terms of, you know, they won two Copa Americas, won a World Cup, and lost a World Cup final in their last four major tournaments. And we've seen what Morocco has done over the last couple of World Cups. So it's not the be all and end all, having this great U20 team, this great U17 team. But I do think it's also an indication of where your entire program is at. And so some real positive signs. We'll see. Hopefully they can qualify. Because, yeah, I mean, you remember when that was here 20 years ago?
0: Yeah, I remember that.
1: It was great because, man, we had about six games here. I went to all the games here. I ended up going to the third place game in the final in Toronto as well. And Argentina had Angel Di Maria. Pato was playing for Brazil. You had a couple of other players on Argentina. Like, you had some really good players through that tournament that were here. But, yeah, I mean, Canada had high hopes going into that competition. Azmir Begovic was the keeper. He ended up representing Bosnia at the senior national level after that tournament. And that just goes to show, like, now a player like Azmir Begovic, 20 years later, if he gets the opportunity, I can't speak for what's in his heart, but 20 years later, if he has that opportunity, Canada or Bosnia, you would think he'd probably say, you know what, I'm going to do Canada, which 20 years ago, completely different situation. So it's exciting to see, because you can't just snap your fingers and say, okay, well, there you go. There's your national team. I mean, seen these videos lately of these Spanish sensations at Barcelona that are like 11, 12 years old, and it's just ridiculous. It's like viral stuff. Is Canada ever going to get to that level when they're on the same level as Spain? Probably not. But, man, just to keep up with the Japans, the USs, the Belgiums, like those types of teams, those teams that are second-tier teams. And right now, I'd put us in the third tier. I'd put, like, you know, Spain, Argentina, France, Germany, even though they had a down World Cup, those types of teams in your upper tier, second tier, kind of Belgium, Morocco, Colombia, those types of teams. Canada, I feel like, is in the third tier. Can they get to the second tier? I think they can. First tier feels probably unlikely, but going in the right direction on both the men's and women's side, and it starts with the club game, and great to have two local teams developing and both playing some real good soccer. To that end, Kira Mellenhorst will join us at 4:25, talk about her new contract with Ottawa Rapid FC, 23 years old. She's played for the U-20s on the women's side. I feel like the senior national team is in her future. Jonathan Rose at 5:05. We'll hear from Lewis Ward as well between now and 6 o'clock as we continue. This is The Drive on TSN 1200.
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17: I'm Ryan Knowles with the news on TSN 1200 for News Talk 580 CFRA. While Ottawa police are not drawing any conclusions as they report a significant increase in charges of small theft related to retail like shoplifting, there have been nearly 20,000 property crime offenses so far this year, up from under 19,000 during the same time period in 2025. Inspector Corey Robertson says regardless of intent, it was clear this is something that needed to be addressed.
18: And we're talking about the overall safety and benefit of the downtown core.
17: There are reports of retail property theft from all over the city, but the highest concentration has been in the downtown wards. Meantime, the head of Capital Pride says the organization is saddened by the terror attack at Berlin's Pride Festival. One person was killed and dozens more injured on Saturday. Callie Mettler telling CFRA Capital Pride's approach to safety is multi-layered.
19: Heavy vehicle mitigation tactics are already being deployed and I would say have been, increased in the past 3 years or so since we had the news out of Vancouver, the Lapu Lapu Festival. But other tactics that we're working on, of course, are just like volunteer and crew preparedness.
17: Mayor Mark Sutcliffe says the city will do everything possible to ensure the safety of participants at Capital Pride events next month. And the Gordie Howe International Bridge has opened to motorists after months of controversy over financial aspects of the project. Members of the Howe family crossed first. Minutes later, the first commercial truck. U.S. President Donald Trump insisted in a social media post in February the United States would have to be compensated before he would allow the bridge to open, falsely claiming the $6.4 billion structure had no American steel. Canada has since agreed to a toll-splitting plan. And now you're up to date. For News Talk 580 CFRA, I'm Ryan Knowles with the news on TSN 1200.
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0: Wasn't this a Leaf School song too? Am I blanking on that? Am I getting? I feel like this was a Leaf School song.
1: That'd be such a bad look. I think it's possible now that I think about it. Not the intention again. Swear I don't have some like random secretive Leafs fandom.
0: There we go. No. Like I don't know what you're doing here today now. Like that's two.
2: He is going to Toronto this week too. What's happening? He's been warned about the other one before too. I think that was you. Was it you?
1: About You Make My Dreams Come True?
2: Yeah.
1: No.
2: Okay. Someone else.
1: No. No, I've rarely played that, if at all. But I don't have some weird Toronto fandom.
0: It's a great tune. Like I can say that mainly because like at least the U.S. won their games. The Leafs don't win anything, so like Panama doesn't really trigger me. It's like okay, there's that crappy team that hasn't even reached the Stanley Cup final in my lifetime, and I'm in my 50s.
1: Especially when it's you know a 2018-19 season goal song or something like that. When it's an off like 1 year. It's been a minute. I don't know when that Panama was their goal song, but if it was like 2021 when they lost in the first round of the Lightning type of thing, it's not so crazy.
0: By the way, you want a stat for a team that's been crap other than 1 year since they came into the league? What do you think the most points ever by a Seattle Kraken player is?
2: Most points ever, I'll go with 63.
0: 70 by Jared McCann. Like, by far the lowest on that list. And I get they're new, but that's pathetic. It's pathetic they haven't had an 80-point guy. Like, that's the high mark since they came into the league, is 70 points from Jared McCann. All right, before we get to what is going to be a very quick need to know, because Kira Mellenhorst is joining us in our next segment. Who's going to see Atletico Ottawa?
1: That will be Peter Tomas.
3: Went whoop, whoop, whoop.
0: Congratulations, Peter. By the way, what I didn't mention yesterday, the game was delayed 20 minutes. There's a fan, and people in Ottawa know him. Apparently it took 6 cops to get this guy out of here. Like, he's got a walker. If you know, you know. You know, if you're a soccer person in this city, you know who he's been banned. He's been banned from the premises. But that's why this game was delayed. So stay away. Just like you're banned, stay away. I don't know why you needed to show up. But this guy's not intimidating. He's a big guy. He's not intimidating. At least to me, I don't think he's intimidating. I can't believe it took that long to get rid of this guy, but I get it.
2: The game was delayed?
0: Yeah, like 20 minutes.
2: I saw that it was, but why, even if someone's being tossed out, why would that delay the game?
0: Yeah, I don't know. I don't know. Because
2: it thought he posed a threat somehow?
0: I have no, like maybe I'm missing something here. I'm glad I'm not, and when I say this, I'm not like making light of, security and the cops that got him out of there. You want to make sure everything is safe. This guy just needs to stay away. I feel like he's harmless. He's a bit of a clown. Just needs to stay away.
2: I have no idea who you're referring to.
0: Well, 20-minute delay. Hopefully there's no more delays. Hopefully he just abides by the rules. By the way, I found the list of, as we had to break, I found the list of Canadians that have scored in UEFA competitions. I believe this is accurate. It's Thomas Radzinski, Atiba Hutchinson, Jonathan David, Kyle Larin, Alfonso Davies, Scott Arfield, Stephanie Eustachiou, Liam Miller, Theo Bear, Promise David, Matteo Debrienne. So 3 of the 11 are Ottawa natives.
2: Yeah, there you go.
0: And also notable that 6 of the 11 were on the national team at the World Cup. Theo Bear was one of the last cuts, and Matteo Debrienne is kind of an up-and-comer trying to, you know, he's played a B national, so, like, amazing how far the sport has come in this country. All right, take a break. Kira Mellenhorst, Ottawa native on the other side, 23 years old, and she just signed a one-year extension with Ottawa Rapid FC. As we continue, this is The Drive on TSN 1200.
4: Yeah.
1: Noah Luden giving you another look at the roads in Ottawa, and a lot more has happened since the last update. One collision to report, and a plus another traffic note. Scott Street at Clifton Road is the collision, and northbound traffic closed around Albion and Hunt Club Road due to an infrastructure failure. So beware of that. To the highways we go on the 417 westbound, slow right now from Parkdale to Woodruff. Eastbound 417, backed up right now from Maitland to Bronson. On the 174 eastbound, moderate to heavy delay from the split to Montreal Road. And on the 416 southbound, slow from Bankfield to Roger Stevens Drive. Princess Margaret Cottage Lottery final deadline is Thursday. 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TSN 1200 weather tonight, 30% chance of showers, but the risk of thunderstorms into the evening with a low of 18 degrees. Overnight tomorrow, 80% chance of showers with a risk of thunderstorms all day with a high of 23 degrees. And currently it is 27 degrees and cloudy at TSN 1200.
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0: It's The Drive on TSN 1200. AJ Jakubek alongside Graham Creech, Noah Luden, as we head to the Gabriel Pizza Hotline for our next guest today. Just signed a one-year extension to stay with Ottawa Rapid FC through 2027. 23 years old and one of the top players in the Northern Super League this year. It's Ottawa's own Kira Mellenhorst. Kira, thanks for joining us. How are you?
26: Hi, I'm good. How are you? Thank you for having me.
0: Yeah, great to speak with you again. It was great to get to know you a little bit earlier this year after a game that you guys won. And you played a big part in that. You've played a big part in this season so far. So congratulations. What does it mean for you to stay in Ottawa for at least another year?
26: Thank you. Yeah, I'm super excited about it. I mean, obviously this is home and I haven't been able to play here for a while. So it's been super special to be able to play at TD Place and have my friends and family come to every game and support me. So yeah, no, it's been awesome and I'm really looking forward to being here next year.
2: And what's it like just being able to play pro soccer in your hometown and have friends and family be able to come out and see you? Like, did you have any kind of dreams that this could be a possibility when you were growing up playing soccer?
26: I mean, I didn't have any, I didn't have the opportunity to play in Canada, I guess. Obviously with the new Northern Super League, it's now a possibility. I had dreamed of playing professionally, I would say, when I was like 12, 13 years old. But obviously thought I would have to go overseas or to the U.S. So super like exciting for young girls in Canada to, you know, be able to see that pathway from their grassroots clubs to now the pros in their own city. So it's super exciting and super grateful to kind of be a part of the beginning of that new league.
0: How different is it just, you know, being at home and whether it's, you know, seeing family or, you know, having friends and family come out to your games? I mean, after playing in Sweden, playing U.S. college, you know, the life of a Canadian soccer player, man or woman, for a long, long time meant if you were going to make a living at this, you had to go abroad. So just how is that compared to, you know, when you're out on your own and in a different environment and maybe you don't know as many people?
26: Yeah, I mean, it's after my games here now, like I have people to go to in the stands and see and, you know, have support me. And, you know, when I was in Sweden, you know, I didn't have anyone to go to. So I think you really, you know, kind of rely on your teammates and, you know, those relationships that you build. But, you know, nothing's the same as your family and your friends that you've known for years. So it's definitely like comforting, and you really feel the support. And to have young girls that I've coached in the community come out to games with signs and, you know, want your autograph and kind of just know who you are here is super, super special.
2: How big of an inspiration has Christina Kiss been for you?
26: Huge. Yeah, I mean, she coached me when I was younger, and then we went to this Gatorade 5v5 tournament in Barcelona, and that was kind of the last time she had coached me before I went off to Toronto to play in the National Development Center. So, you know, I would say we're pretty similar players. We played the same position. She's also a shorter player like me. So, yeah, no, it's super special to have her as our GM, and she's been awesome for this club, and I'm super excited to continue to work with her.
0: Team is absolutely rolling in first place in the Northern Super League standings. 7-point gap over Toronto, and I mean, 13 up on it's 7 up on Montreal and 13 up on Toronto, who sit in third right now. So what's been rolling, and you know, how good does it feel to be on a team that just keeps winning week in, week out?
26: Yeah, I mean, it's great to be at the top of the table, but we know there's still so much season left to play. I think we are on an 8-game undefeated streak with, I think, 7 of those being wins. So it's been great. I mean, we've had lots of different goal scorers. We've, you know, kind of found a way to win and close out games, even when it's been tight. I think our depth and our team and our subs coming in have really made an impact on the team. And, we're looking to continue to build on this momentum going into the second half of the season.
2: What were the expectations coming into the season? Like, did you think that this was a strong possibility?
26: I did. I mean, obviously the team did well last year, losing out to, you know, the team that ultimately won the championship. So, I think, you know, we brought in some new players and also had a very strong core group stay. We only brought in 4 new players, had 16 returners. So I think that really helped just with the team culture and familiarity with the team. So, I mean, obviously the expectations are to win and to compete for championships. So, that's what we're doing.
0: Here, Mellenhorst joining us here on The Drive, one of the top players on, of course, Ottawa Rapid FC, who are first place right now in the Northern Super League. D.B. Pridham has had the opportunity to represent Canada at the senior national level already, led the league in scoring last year, and along with you, both lighting it up again this year. What's it like, you know, being able to link up with her?
26: Yeah, it's awesome. I mean, you want a striker that you know is going to finish your chances and always be hungry to get the ball and make runs to, you know, get the ball for herself or draw defenders away and create space for someone else. She's been a super special player for us and has been having another great season. So, it's awesome.
0: And for you, I mean, you've got 5 goals. You lead the league in assists. Just how does that feel to be able to contribute offensively?
26: Yeah, it's great. I mean, as a midfielder, you're kind of maybe less relied upon to be that goal scorer and more maybe creating and have more roles defensively. I'm super happy to be helping the team, contributing offensively and creating chances for ourselves. And then also, you know, having those defensive responsibilities and kind of controlling the game. And
0: Katrina Peterson's leaving at the end of the season, your coach. How much of an impact has she had on you this year, and just what's it been like working with her?
26: Yeah, she's been an amazing coach and leader for our group. She was also a midfielder in her time playing, so she's had a lot of, you know, important feedback and pointers for me to add to my game and, you know, have a really seamless transition, like, into the system that we're playing this year. So, yeah, no, she's been an amazing leader, and sad to see her leave, but super excited for her and her family to be back together.
0: So take us through just your journey a little bit, you know, growing up here. You played for West Ottawa. You played for Ottawa Royals. What was that like, just and what made you kind of fall in love with the sport?
26: Yeah, I mean, I started soccer as young as I can remember. I think I was 3 or 4, just playing for the local Dovercourt Recreational Club. And then, yeah, I went to a few different clubs, Internationals, Ottawa City, West Ottawa. I even played for the Hotspurs there for a bit before I made the move to Toronto. My parents would always say I always played with a smile on my face and just loved being at the field and playing with my friends. Some of those girls are still some of my best friends today. So, yeah, no, I also grew up playing competitive boys hockey, doing competitive gymnastics as well. But, yeah, soccer really, you know, was the sport I guess I loved most and kind of excelled at. So that was ultimately the one I stuck with and has obviously worked out since. But, yeah.
2: Just playing competitive hockey and gymnastics, like, was it a tough decision to choose the soccer route just based on, like, your skill level at each other's sport?
26: I think pretty early on, like, when I was 10, 11, I think soccer was kind of the direction I was going to go. But I think, you know, there's a lot of benefit to playing other sports, and hockey was kind of my, like, fun outlet sport that maybe there wasn't as much pressure. I had made this Dinan Nations Cup team when I was 12 years old, which is the largest youth soccer tournament in the world at the time. And I was one of two girls selected to represent Canada and Morocco. And I think after that tournament, like, myself and my parents kind of were like, okay, maybe, like, this is something I should really, really pursue and kind of invest more time in. So I think at that point it was like, okay, let's kind of focus on soccer and see where this can take me. And it also made me, like, open my eyes to the world of football and playing in Europe. And I was playing against, you know, Spain and Brazil and all these countries. So that, I think that tournament for me was a really pivotal moment in, you know, pursuing soccer and allowing me to fall in love with the game even more.
0: Did you grow up a Sens fan?
26: I did. Still a Sens fan.
0: And yeah. How's that journey for you?
26: Yeah, I mean, I've always loved hockey. I grew up watching hockey. I have two brothers who played also competitive hockey. So we would, before school every morning, we would watch all the NHL highlights, and I used to go to some games with my dad when I was younger. But, you know, obviously a big supporter of, you know, any Ottawa sports and the Sens especially. So, yeah, big Erik Karlsson fan. I was a defenseman in hockey. So.
0: And also to that end, how much do you follow the Charge, and how cool is it? I mean, it's, you grew up in a time when there, you know, not a lot of women's pro sports teams anywhere in North America, and now we have two in Ottawa with the Charge along with the Rapid.
26: Yeah, it's super exciting. I mean, we were lucky enough to go out to some of their games last season and their playoff games, and them selling out the Canadian Tire Center is amazing, and they have an incredible fan base, and it was an incredible atmosphere. So, yeah, it's super exciting to be, you know, a female athlete in sport right now, and to have the investment and the fan base and the viewership is, you know, super inspiring, and I hope we can continue to build on that.
2: What was your experience like at Oklahoma and Pitt?
26: It was amazing. I loved every minute of Division I soccer. It goes by so fast. But yeah, I know, I think I learned a lot. I developed a lot also as a player, and I think physically as well. Playing in the States is a more physical game and faster, and you're playing against girls that are 4 or 5 years older than you. So, yeah, but it was a great experience. That pit, we made the round of 16, and the Elite Eight my junior year. So, we had a really good team, and again, made a lot of great friends and got to travel, and it was an amazing experience, and obviously earned a university degree as well, and then was able to pursue a career professionally after.
0: And you mentioned getting to travel. I mean, not a lot of people at your age, 23, have gone from Ottawa to Toronto to Oklahoma and Pitt and then Sweden and back home. What's it like, just not even soccer, but just life experience, having lived in three different countries already?
26: Yeah, I mean, it's amazing. I'm super, super lucky and grateful. And I tell everyone all the time that I have the best job ever. I love going into work every day. I get to play soccer and, be with my friends and be outside. And the life experiences that you get and the friendships are something I'll never take for granted. And I've had super, super cool experiences traveling also with the national team and other tournaments. So I'm super, super lucky and have gotten to travel for free. So it's awesome.
0: We were talking about just Matteo Debrien just scored last week for Geis, mm-hmm. in Sweden, and the third Canadian man to score in a UEFA competition. You got Jonathan David, you got Theo Bear. I mean, Jonathan David and Vanessa Gilles won back-to-back men's and women's players of the year in this country. You got Clarissa Larissi as well. What's that been like? Mm-hmm. And has that been motivation for you, and maybe shown that, hey, an Ottawa girl or an Ottawa boy can go and do this when you've got players like that leading the charge when it comes to Canadian soccer?
26: Yeah, I think it's great for, the young generation of players that are playing now, and they get to see that, that we were once in their shoes playing for these local Ottawa clubs and now are, competing on the world stage and making a name for themselves. So I think it's, huge for that next generation of players. And I think with the World Cup that just happened, there's a lot of, kind of hype around soccer, and hopefully these young kids can see that and can really believe that, that there is a path there and that they can do it themselves as well.
0: You mentioned the Canadian national team. You've played for the national futsal team. You played for the U20 team. How much of the goal for you is just to be able to wear that red and white and the maple leaf for the senior women's team?
26: Yeah, I mean, obviously that's the ultimate dream, to compete at a senior World Cup and Olympics. That feeling of putting on a jersey, a national team jersey, with the Canada logo on the front and your last name on the back is, an experience that you want to relive as many times as possible, and an unforgettable experience. And I feel great pride in representing this country, and hope to do that again. Kind of working towards that, and hopefully I'll get an opportunity.
0: Well, certainly feels like you're on your way, Kira. Keep up the great work. Congratulations on the next contract, next home game, August 9th at TD Place next Sunday. So looking forward to being there for that. And congratulations again. Enjoy. What do you do to celebrate a new contract?
26: Thank you. It's been a busy part of the season now, but, just trying to take it all in and, be with my friends and family and my teammates and who have all supported me to get to this point. I guess nothing super specific. We'll celebrate when we win the championship in November. So
0: awesome. That's what we love to hear. Can't wait. Kira, really appreciate the time here today.
26: Awesome. Thank you so much for having me.
0: Kira Mellenhorst joining us in the Gabriel Pizza Hotline. It is the official pizza of the Ottawa Senators. Yeah, really good player. If you go watch, number one, great team. But if you watch Northern Super League, it won't take you long to figure out Kira Mellenhorst, great attacking player. And like when you've got multiple attacking options, D.B. Pridham, who, for my money, the best player this league has seen. And you add Akira Mellenhorst to what is already a pretty good team last year, and she's up there in goals and leads the league in assists. It makes for tough defending, kind of like what Atletico Ottawa had last year with Sam Salter and David Rodriguez, and both are on to bigger and better things, and it feels like the sky's the limit for Kira, good Ottawa girl. All right, take a break. Some text on the other side. Jonathan Rose joins at 5:05, talks some legacy night, but he's got an interesting perspective, having been at camp as a guest coach for the Ottawa Red Blacks, so we'll get his take on the current group. He believes they can turn it around, but also reminisce and look back to 2016 as the 10-year anniversary of the Red Blacks will be celebrated on Friday, along with 50th anniversary of the last Rough Riders Grey Cup, the last two Grey Cups here in Ottawa football to be celebrated on Friday night when the Red Blacks welcome Montreal to town. And we'll have it for you right here on TSN 1200.
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10: Noah Luden here, giving you another look at the roads in Ottawa. One collision to report, plus a traffic note. Fisher at Dines Road is the collision. And northbound traffic closed around Albion and Hung Club Road due to an infrastructure failure. To the highways we go on the 417 westbound slow right now from Parkdale to Pinecrest. Eastbound 417 backed up from Maitland to Bronson. On the 174 eastbound, heavy delay from the split to Montreal Road. On the 416 southbound, looking like heavy delay from Bankfield to Roger Stevens Drive. 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TSN 1200 weather. Tonight, 30% chance of showers with the risk of thunderstorms into the evening with a low of 18 degrees overnight. Tomorrow, 80% chance of showers with the risk of thunderstorms all day with a high of 23 degrees. Currently, it is 27 degrees and cloudy at TSN 1200.
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0: But it is Graham's. Sen's songs need to make a little bit of a comeback after an unintentional Leaf song
1: twice
0: trail. But had to make a comeback. Avicii started it, because that was one I remember a lot when I was younger. And then, of course, the tried and true, the classic.
1: You need your mic on.
2: I feel like you can keep playing Panama.
1: I didn't even know that until you said it.
2: I feel like the other one you can dump.
0: Yeah, Panama overall is a good song.

0: I'm not too upset about playing that one. I'm fine to dump Hall & Oates, You Make My Dreams Come True also.
1: It's not a terrible song.
0: It's a fine song.
1: But like, we can't have a bunch of Leaf songs on this station.
0: I feel like the best time to play it at least is during the summer when there isn't active hockey being played. And maybe people don't immediately think of the Leafs with it. The further it removed it is from actually being used as the Leafs goal song, the better. Because I think right now, I don't even know what it is. It's some song that I don't know. I remember listening to it once and being like, I've never heard this before. But it's not this. It's not Hall & Oates at all.
1: I feel like we're basically at the midpoint. I could be wrong here. So June 14th was the last game. We're July 20th. No, you know what? We're close to the midpoint between like the start of training camp and the last game of the season. So we're kind of getting there. Regular season starting a little bit earlier this year. So if you want, like, it depends, like what's your start of the season? Are you starting with training camp? Or are you starting with like the first regular season game?
2: Well, I'll tell you how I'm looking at it. I'm looking at it as, I get the last 3 weeks of August off and then I'm going to come back and we're going to be a couple weeks from training camp and we're going to be gearing up into some hockey talk. That's how I'm looking at it.
1: But you didn't answer my question.
2: I didn't need to. I'm going to pull a reverse Uno on you, AJ. I don't do hypotheticals. I answered the question how I wanted to.
1: Noah, when does the season start for you? Is it training camp or are we starting like opening night?
0: No, not opening night. I would definitely say, I mean, at earliest, it could be rookie tournament, but I'm definitely a preseason training camp.
1: Okay.
0: Honestly, the easiest way for me to say is game one of the preseason. Just once it's official, but not fully official, and there's storylines to talk about that aren't just, let's look ahead to this and what's going to happen here. We have something to actually talk about during the preseason, no matter how significant it is. I feel like preseason game one, that's the start of the year. Not my favorite day of the year, though. That'll be game one of the regular season. Love that.
1: Well, either way, we're about halfway between the end of the season and training camp. But we'll see if August... You expecting anything in August? Like, is there anything...
2: Player movement-wise?
1: Yeah. Like, it took a while for LeBron to sign. The NHL doesn't really have a LeBron hanging around right now.
2: I would say just based on what Steve Staios said about the different landscape and how there could be like a second wave.
1: Yeah.
2: Then maybe. Yeah.
1: Okay. I hope so.
2: I hope so. You know what? I'm going to say yes because you got Dylan Larkin out there.
1: Yes.
2: Marchenko, Hellebuck. Like, there are things that could happen. There are players that have requested trades that.
1: Yeah.
2: Are still with their current team. So, yes.
1: Whenever you bring up Dylan Larkin, and look, maybe they end up getting a haul for him, but it just makes me thankful that we're still not dealing with... Can you imagine if we found out Brady wanted out and we're like 6 weeks later and it's still nothing? Like...
2: Yeah, that would be brutal.
1: Like, there would be more hockey... topics and talk, because I feel like that would be daily.
2: Yeah, but just how many times
1: it would be exhausting.
2: Yeah.
1: I'm thankful that Ottawa fans don't have to deal with that. It's just rip the band-aid off. You got a pretty good haul for them.
2: Even I remember, like, it was never public, but I said this when he was traded, like, I felt he'd been a different player on the ice since Four Nations. Like, I think it was crystal clear. So whenever we did have Senators discussions about, oh, they need a top six forward, like before the trade, I always kind of said something like, well, you got to figure out the long-term situation here, captain, because I honestly thought that was a huge thing. like a cloud, I guess, over the franchise, because you needed to either move on from him, in my opinion, with 2 years left on the ticket, or figure out if there's an interest, which obviously there wasn't, to sign long term. So I can't imagine if that had become public, just every day. Wow. What's the new angle we're taking
1: on
2: these three destinations, which maybe is only one that this guy's going to play for?
1: And again, it would be more hockey talk, but it's exhausting talk. And I don't think it's healthy for a fan base to go through, especially a fan base that's been through as much as the Senators fan base has been through in its lifetime, with Yashin and Heatley and Alfredson and everything, you know, Stone and Carlson, everything that's happened here. All right, take a break. I'll take caller 12. And the winner will get a $100 Lotto Max plus Encore voucher. Lotto Max, dream to the max, dream to the more. You must be 18 plus to play, and please play responsibly. On the other side, CFRA News Update, and then Jonathan Rose will join us. 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
22: I'm Ryan Knowles with the news on TSN 1200 for News Talk 580 CFRA. While Ottawa police are not drawing any conclusions as they report a significant increase in charges of small theft related to retail like shoplifting, there have been nearly 20,000 property crime offenses so far this year, up from under 19,000 during the same time period in 2025. Inspector Corey Robertson says regardless of intent, it was clear this is something that needed to be addressed.
23: And we're talking about the overall safety and benefit of the downtown core.
22: There are reports of retail property theft from all over the city, but the highest concentration has been in the downtown wards. Meantime, the head of Capitol Pride says the organization is saddened by the terror attack at Berlin's Pride Festival. One person was killed and dozens more injured on Saturday. Callie Mettler telling CFRA Capitol Pride's approach to safety is multi-layered.
24: Heavy vehicle mitigation tactics are already being deployed and I would say have been increased in the past 3 years or so since we had the news out of Vancouver, the Lapu Lapu Festival. But other tactics that we're working on, of course, are just like volunteer and crew preparedness.
22: Mayor Mark Sutcliffe says the city will do everything possible to ensure the safety of participants at Capitol Pride events next month. And the Gordie Howe International Bridge has opened to motorists after months of controversy over financial aspects of the project. Members of the Howe family crossed first. Minutes later, the first commercial truck. U.S. President Donald Trump insisted in a social media post in February the United States would have to be compensated before he would allow the bridge to open, falsely claiming the $6.4 billion structure had no American steel. Canada has since agreed to a toll-splitting plan. And now you're up to date. For News Talk 580 CFRA, I'm Ryan Knowles with the news on TSN 1200.
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0: It's The Drive on TSN 1200. AJ Jakubek alongside Graham Creech, Noah Luden. Let's get right to the Gabriel Pizza Hotline for our next guest. Grey Cup champion with the Ottawa Redblacks. He was a guest coach during training camp, and he'll be part of the group that's recognized on Friday for the Legacy Game, honoring not just the 2016 Ottawa Redblacks Grey Cup team, but also the 1976 Ottawa Rough Riders Grey Cup championship team. Pleased to be joined by former Redblacks defensive back, Jonathan Rose. Jonathan, thanks for joining us. How are you?
1: I'm good, AJ. No problem. You know, I always want to come on and have a good conversation with my good man.
0: Likewise, likewise. So let's start. Well, we'll get to, you know, a little bit of the football, of what you've seen in a bit. But just, you know, in terms of being honored here on Friday night, 10 years, hard to believe it's been that long already, but time flies. How cool is it to be a part of Friday night's Legacy Night?
1: Oh, man. Really don't do it justice. I'm always looking for Ottawa to win another Grey Cup, but I'm so appreciative that I was a part of the one that still holds strong to the city, and everybody still remembers that moment. And every year we're trying to recreate that and get back into that higher tier standing of play. So yeah, just to be honest is just a amazing thing, and then just to see my former teammates. It's not often that you get to bring all the bands back together in one place, and I'm a part of the Alumni Association. I've met the guys before me, and good time to see everybody there in fellowship.
0: So we're going to quickly break here. I think we're going to try and get a little bit better, cleaner line here. Not going to break to commercials or anything, but just want to see if we can get a bit of a cleaner line here. Is a little bit in and out, so we'll see if we can get that sorted out. But yeah, excited. I don't know the full list. I'm probably going to get a little bit more detail. I know Henry Burris is coming back. I know that Tony Gabriel is coming back. So that's probably the marquee guy from each team when you talk about 2016 and 76. But always awesome when you can honor the past, and hopefully there's a real good group on Friday for that game against Montreal.
2: Yeah, pretty cool. Looking forward to getting back into that discussion with Jay Rose. Always a big fan of his. Used to come in here a couple times a year at TSN Weekend with Versage and Bunda and him and Sherrod Baltimore, and always a good time with those guys. I'll bring this up after. I think we got him back.
0: All right, Jonathan, we got you back. So, again, a thought on being honored on Friday for Legacy Night.
1: Oh, like I was saying, just to be around some of the alumni that were previous before me, just to hear some of those stories. Now that I'm part of the Alumni Association, I've gotten to meet some of those guys. That's pretty cool. And also just bringing the band of brothers back together that I won the Grey Cup with. It's great to see those guys. It'll be a great night to fellowship.
2: Yeah, that's really cool. Like, no matter, hopefully there's plenty more Grey Cups for the organization to celebrate, but like that's something you guys will always have, and there'll be numerous other reunion parties that you guys are going to get together for, or whenever you see somebody visiting or whatever. Like, it must be pretty cool that you still got that connection and that bond every time that you guys talk about 2016.
1: 100%, and just being blessed enough to live in the city now where I had my most success, and I've just been living on a high, man. Like I said, I had my most success, and then I got to establish my life and my family here as well, so it's a win-win for myself.
0: You talk about the alumni, and I know, like, I was at the alumni luncheon earlier this year, and like a lot of the people that have been around for a long time, the Jim Canes, who have really, you know, driven the alumni, of course, Jeff Avery as well. We're thrilled to see like a number of you, whether it was yourself or Dominic Rhymes or, you know, Sherrod Baltimore, Abdul Kenna, a lot of people coming up, Ettore Latanzio, amongst others. How is it just kind of blending in, not just with your old teammates and some other Red Blacks, but also kind of getting to know some of those old Ottawa Rough Riders as well?
1: Oh, man, it's great because, like, I'll always be an athlete at heart. So whenever I'm speaking to another athlete, especially a football player, it's pure chemistry. We relate so naturally because we all had the same intent and mindset as we wanted to play our careers a certain way. And it's so unique to me how all the Ottawa guys have the same. And I think that's why the Red Blacks have their mentality, fast, aggressive type guys, because that was just what Ottawa brought in. That's how they were scouted, rooted in it, and that's what they wanted their team. So I want to get back to that, but just remembering some of the guys before that already held that made me feel good, because I felt like when I was a part of D-Block and part of the Red Blacks that I was a part of, I felt like we kept the name solid.
2: Yeah, most definitely. There's been a number of guys, and specifically American players that have come up to Ottawa and then end up kind of settling down here and calling it home. What is it about the city?
1: It's not even the city. The city is great. I love Ottawa, but it's the country as well, man. It's just so receptive and it's so enjoyable. Like when people just reciprocate you for doing what you do and they love it, and you can go out there and give it your all for those people, that's just indescribable. So I think that's what people fall in love with here, the community and just the freedom of being loved and enjoyed for what you do.
3: Jonathan Rose joining us, 10-year anniversary of the Red Blacks, Grey Cup win, celebrated on Legacy Night Friday as the Red Blacks host of Montreal. So what do you remember about that day? Take us through the entire day, Grey Cup Sunday in Toronto 10 years ago.
1: Man, I remember waking up. I felt like a kid on Christmas. I don't know if y'all got those little butterflies in your stomach, but I was so in a young guy my rookie year. My roommate was Abdul Kane. He had been there the year before, so he woke up later. Like, he probably got up as late as he could get up, and I was like, man, this is the biggest day of our life. He was like, man, you just got to act as if it's a regular day, and that's how veterans do it. And that's where I kind of learned my veteranship and kind of grew up as a player. You can have the nerves and the butterflies, but they can't knock the mission. And a lot of those guys, like I said, 2015, they had already experienced it. It was no more nerves. And we had the greatest leader of them all, Harris, and his little hiccup right before we go out there to do warm-ups made me nervous because, like I said, I didn't know a lot about Trevor Harris at the time. And I was a big fan of Hank. I just liked how he played. I liked how he led our team. So to think that we weren't going to have him in the Grey Cup game kind of scared me. I was a little bit more than a little nervous. But as the GOAT is, he came out. And that was just like if I was ever to play with Michael Jordan in the flu game, that's how I kind of felt. When Hank ran out of there, it gave everybody a different uplifted spirit. And I think that's what rallied us in that overtime victory as well. We all had the same mindset. We were a band of brothers. We were going to fight for each other. And beyond that, we respected Hank so much, we knew that he was grinding it out. So we were going to grind it out, too. And I think that's what made that Grey Cup come into fruition.
2: Man, how nervous was it watching like the end of the fourth quarter and overtime? I think it was Abdul Kane who made that shoestring tackle as well. Like, how nervous was it for you guys going back and forth there and so much on the line?
1: Man, me personally, being a rookie, I just didn't want to mess up. And if we watch that clip, every time I watch that clip, I'm so appreciative of Abdul because I was in a tough situation. If the quarterback would have ran and I stepped up, he was going to pop the ball over my head to the receiver. So if Abdul wasn't trailing and make that tackle, we might not be the reigning Grey Cup champions in Ottawa 2016 like we are now. So that's a testament to every man doing what he's got to do and sacrificing and giving all he's got. And I was just, like I said, greatly appreciated. But my nerves was out the building. And if you look at the play, I was in between. I didn't go and I didn't cover the guy. So if Abdul didn't catch the ball, I would have been one tough cookie.
3: Yeah. And just take us through overtime because, like, you got there and, like, you think of Atlanta against the Patriots and Atlanta blew a big lead and then in overtime the Patriots got it done. What got you guys through the overtime, after what could have been a devastating a blown lead at that point?
1: Veteran leadership, man. We had the Servies, the Willie Pees, the Henry Burrises, and then we had Mo Hopkins and Maso Munoz. We had a lot of veterans on defense, so we just stayed calm, cool, and collected like we had been there before. And I think that was the ultimate thing. And I would compare it to the Seahawks and Patriots that year, because I think Bo Levi just made the wrong call when they actually ran out of time and he threw that errant throw. I just think he was pressured. He thought something was going to be open, didn't think he was going to have another read. When it wasn't there, he panicked, worked in our favor. So I just attest that to all our veteranship that we had on the team that year.
2: You mentioned Hank coming in and ended up playing that game. What was it like having a personality like that in the locker room, like smiling Hank? He went on to have the TV career, and both in locally here for CTV and with TSN, and obviously just a big personality. What was it like having him in that locker room?
1: It was great for me. Needed a role model and a kind of a lead example. I was kind of just young. I was just young-minded doing young man things. And the couple times he took me on his wing, I'll never forget it, because he was just giving me fatherly advice. He was old enough to be my father in a sense, but he was just looking out for a young guy. He's like, man, you can make the most of this career, and it's fun up here, and it's enjoyable, but you can also shorten it with one wrong move. I keep my head on straight, and I made some knucklehead moves, but he told me, he was like, hey, it comes with it. You live and you learn. He said, I wasn't perfect. He's like, I know you look up to me. My journey, once I'll be able to tell you the story one day, I had some hiccups. But he was like, not one moment defines you. And that's what I always remember that Hank told me. And I never let one moment define my person.
3: Jonathan Rose joining us with the Legacy Night on Friday. Red Blacks Grey Cup winners will be honored from 76 and also 2016. So who did you learn from in the secondary? You mentioned D Block. It really started the year before. You know, Jovan Johnson, I think was a big leader in that regard. But, you know, a lot of different veteran guys. You mentioned Abdul, you had Jarrell Gavins. Who really took you under their wing in your rookie season when you won the Grey Cup?
1: I have to attest that to Abdul Kane and Jarrell Gavins. Two undersized defense peoples by words, but they played bigger than they were, and they were all stars in the league, and they saw potential in me that I knew I had, but it was a year or two to get going because I was new to the league, and I was, when you're a rookie, you just want to stick around and make it to that first contract out of that rookie contract, and I was playing very timid, and I remember Abdul Kane coming to my house one day. And we watched film, and he might have drilled me. He was like, look at that, that's soft. Look at that, that's soft. Look at that, missed tackle. So he's basically just telling me, he was like, you just got to grow up, man. He was like, if you half step, they're going to cut you anyway. So if you really want to be out here, he was like, man, show what you got and do it all out and leave it all out there, man. I went with the flow. And as the season went on, those guys, after practice, every do extra drills. They didn't do extra drills with me. They just put me through extra drills. And I appreciate that now. Back then, I thought it was like hazing or something, but they were just grooming. They was like, bro, we see the potential in you. We're not going to let you lack. And I'm appreciative of them for that, because I think that's what helped my career and helped my play.
2: Because of that experience, did you end up taking other guys under your wing, whether it was during the playing career or after it?
1: 100%. I'm not as a vocal leader as those guys. I'm more of a leader by example, but I know how to use my words choicefully. And me and Sherrod were friends and teammates, and we did it by committee. Going into 2018, he was behind me, but he also watched me play every game from the sideline, and in-game would give me tips. Vice versa, I would do the same thing. And then we were on the field at the same time. The excellent show from both of us. Like, you could tell that we were roommates and that we were students of the game, just because he played one side, I played the other, and we both hit our jobs at a high level. So I just attest that to iron sharpens iron, as one man sharpens another. That's just been my mentality my whole life, and I've always taken that into my sports play.
3: What do you remember about the parade?
1: Nothing. I remember I couldn't see the ground, and it was hot. I don't know if it was super cold out there, but I was sweating from excitement, from adrenaline. And I can remember, I don't know where we started. We might have started near City Hall or something, but from the start to the end, there was not grounds that was not covered by our Red Black fans, and I appreciate that. And I really, in 2018, I wanted to bring that back again It kind of hurt my heart still to this day that we lost that Grey Cup. But I believe the fans still believed in us, and I think they were still proud, and I think they were still happy. And that's kind of what I took from it. But that parade, I've been itching for it. And now that I'm not a player, hopefully I'll become a coach one day and I can get me one as a coach. But that's an experience that I feel like every athlete should want to get to in the pinnacle of their career.
2: Man, I remember after the Grey Cup, just watching all the coverage and the pictures and videos coming from the locker room. Like, how cool was that night to party with your champion teammates?
1: I kid you not. I still get new pictures a year from a guy. Look what I found in my old phone. I was like, man, delete that instantly before my wife sees or anybody else sees. But, man, it's very enjoyable, man. That's why I love sports, and I'll forever cherish the memories that I have, because you'll never get an environment, a group of people like that all together at one time again. So, like I said, to just have that memory, core memory, is just very, very satisfying to me.
3: Jonathan Rose joining us, part of the 2016 Grey Cup champion Ottawa Red Blacks. That'll be honored along with the 1976 Ottawa Rough Riders Grey Cup winners. So you were a guest coach this year for the Red Blacks. I mean, I had a great conversation with Mark Nelson, who was bullish about, you know, this team and their chances this year at camp. Of course, he was part of the coaching staff in 2016 as well, and a guest coach also. So you were a guest coach this year. Are you surprised by what you've seen so far out of the gate from the Red Blacks?
1: I'm flabbergasted. I have to use a word like that, because this is the team I was guest coaching with in the preseason. And when I say not the team, I'm talking about figure out who turned the switch off from preseason to game one. And I have high hopes, because one thing I do know, and I can reassure the people, the talent and all of that is there. How we get it to in a game orientation, I don't know. I don't know how we can get from where we are to just better standings, because the energy, everybody knows, get into this, the energy is sucked out of the building. So to bring the energy back, it's going to take man for man doing their part, looking each other in the eyes, being accountable, not relying on coaches and schemes anymore, man by man. I took pride in that. If there was anything going wrong in the secondary, we needed a play to be made, Jonathan Rose would go make it. And if I didn't, I also took the brunt of it with my accountability. So I feel like right now, each player has to look at themselves man to man, beyond the coaches and the staff. I'm guys on the field. Those guys are going to make the wins and losses change.
2: If you're, as a player in this situation, 0-6, like, how do you keep the morale high, like in the locker room and at practice and everything?
1: Somebody has to stick out as a leader and put the onus on each and every individual player that plays. So if you step foot and you play 1-2 seconds in that game, you take accountability and the losses. And then right now, I don't know if they're facing each other. I think right now it's kind of it happened with, I'll see you at practice. I don't think nobody's making it a point that, hey, we have to get this done. This is what we get paid to do. This is our job. This is our responsibility. And I don't feel that sense yet. And I think it's about time for somebody to spark that fire.
3: Last one, just on, like, your coaching as well with the Ottawa Sooners this year. Yourself, Sherrod Baltimore, Justin Howell, Ettore Latanzio, Dominique Rimes, amongst others. What's it like, A, being reunited with a bunch of your old teammates coaching, but also, like, obviously feels like you got the coaching bug?
1: Feels like the locker room again, except now I'm the coach, so I keep that same energy, and I'm a player's coach, so I'm trying to bring out the best in them in any way, shape, or form. So I like always cultivating the next generation, just because I want to catch them while they're fresh and they're influenceable. I want to be able to change their minds. And some of, in the pro game, I've realized with the Red Blacks this year, some guys are stuck doing what they do. And that could be, like I say, they are where they are because when things aren't going right, most people go back to their default. So that goes away from the system and the scheme, and they just try to do what they for themselves to save themselves. And once you get into that desperation mode, you really don't have structure and you're really not going in the upward trajectory. So with my young kids, I just try to keep their confidence up. I was like, beyond the X and O's, what I asked you to do, just go out there and give me all out effort, and I'll be proud of that beyond you messing up the X and O's.
3: Jonathan, always a pleasure chatting. Looking forward to seeing how your Ottawa Sooners do this year and excited for Friday. It's going to be an awesome night as you're honored with your teammates from 2016 and 76 as well. Appreciate the time here today.
1: Always, AJ. Thank you.
3: Jonathan Rose joining us in the Gabriel Pizza Hotline. It is the official pizza of the Ottawa Senators. That's some good stuff there. Just about, you know, some of the struggles that he went through and Abdul Kenna and Jarrell Gavins getting them through it. And yeah, everyone I talked to about the Red Blacks this year, stunned that they're in this position, but it's up to them to get out of it. And we'll see if Friday can be the first step against Montreal. Speaking of the Red Blacks, when we come back, we'll hear from Lewis Ward. Speaking of legacy players, interesting situation. He's been on the sidelines since he was released. I mean, essentially he was released because they wanted a bigger leg for kickoffs. And Brett Lawther's been perfect, 20 for 20 on field goals and handling kickoffs. Well, he's hurt right now. Not sure how long. He could even be back this week, but Lewis Ward signed and could play on Friday on Legacy Night. So we'll talk to him on the other side. Conversation we had at practice. This is The Drive on TSN 1200.

0: No alluding, giving you another update of the roads in Ottawa. Three collisions to report. Fisher at Dines Road, Tremblay at Riverside, and Hung Club at Green Bank. And as well, northbound traffic closed around Albion and Hung Club Road due to an infrastructure failure. To the highways we go. 417 westbound slow right now from Parkdale down to Woodruff. Eastbound 417 backed up from Maitland to Parkdale. On the 174 eastbound, looking like moderate delay around Montreal Road. And on the 416 southbound, slow right now from Bankfield to Roger Stevens Drive. 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TSN 1200 weather. Tonight, 30% chance of showers with a risk of thunderstorms into the evening with a low of 18 degrees overnight. Tomorrow, 80% chance of showers with a risk of thunderstorms all day with a high of 23 degrees. Currently, it is 27 degrees and cloudy at TSN 1200.
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0: It's a drive on TSN 1200. AJ Jakubek, Graham Creech, Noah Luden. Staying with football, Lewis Ward signed by the Ottawa Redblacks. Probably a short-term thing. Brett Lawther is hurt. He's not ruled out this week. Ryan Dinwiddie earlier today said they're probably going to look at him kick on Wednesday and then make a decision at that point. But in the meantime, Lewis Ward is here as insurance and could be playing on Legacy Night. I had a chance to speak with Lewis Ward after practice today, and here's that conversation.
1: Lewis, welcome back. Just take us through how you found out you're coming back.
2: I was watching the game, actually, and then, you know, I can't say I was happy or disappointed with the loss. You know, not being on a team, I'm just a CFL fan watching games, and then turned it off after the game and woke up in the morning to a text from 1 a.m. saying, you know, hey, maybe just be ready this week. You know, Burke sent me a message. Later in the week, kind of got things figured out. I said, you know, to my agent, I said, hey, text Burke and say if they're thinking about it, like, bring me in this week. You guys are on a bye week. It'll give me some time to get in stuff. But it didn't happen until later in the week, which is fine. But excited to be back. You know, bit of a stretch there in Montreal, and then a couple time, bit of time off, kicking training, staying ready for any situation, right? But it's unfortunate for Brett. You know, you hate to see any guy get injured, but, you know, however I can provide value for the team to help get that first win, then that's what I'm here to do.
1: I mean, just take us through your emotions through all this, because a lot's happened. Like going back to when, you know, they made the decision to move on from you and bring in Brett.
2: Yeah, I mean, that's the world of football. Didn't think I'd be on that side of the coin, but the reality is a lot of the guys that play this game, it happens to, you know. So it's one of those things, they wanted to make that decision, and, you know, Brett's had a great year so far, so obviously it's worked for them on that end of things anyway. But emotionally, you know, it was upsetting before, not knowing what I was going to do, but always felt like, you know, the caliber of football that I play, I might get picked up somewhere, and didn't, and then got picked up in Montreal, and then got let go. It's one of those things where you never know when the call is going to come. And then I have a nutritionist here in town, and I had a meeting with him after, and he said, look, just put it out there, you know, put it out there in the universe that someone's going to come for you soon. Stay ready. You know, that was probably 3 weeks ago. So I really kind of just took the emotion from Montreal and everything that was kind of happening, and then just kind of was like, okay, I'm going to get back into it. Be a little more dialed in with a few things. And then, you know, 2 weeks later, get a call, and hopefully my work over the last few years and training in the off season is going to help me, help us be successful and help me be successful.
1: That's, like, there's a lot of different positions in all sports where, you know, if you're kind of number two, you're hanging around. Yeah. As a kicker, that's not really the case. And there's all, especially in the NFL, there's all sorts of stories of, you know, guys just, you know, all of a sudden getting picked up off the street, that sort of thing. So how is that kind of to deal with from your, you haven't really dealt with that because you got here and, you know, like, You had the 69 field goal streak, and you weren't relinquishing a spot. But how was that to deal with?
2: I mean, it's tough. It's a different position that I've been in the past. But it's something that, you know, we just have to adjust. And when your number's called, you know, it's go time. But, you know, it's a bit of an adjustment. You know, you can work out at home. You can get on the field, kick off the sticks, but it's always going to be different in a game, you know, full operations and stuff like that. So that's what this week will be all about, is just getting back into the rhythm of things. But yeah, just little adjustments from, you know, being the guy to being the second guy, or to just coming off the street. You know, you just got to stay ready.
1: What is it like watching, I mean, a guy like Brett, who, like, it's a small fraternity around the league. You guys all know each other. And, you know, I think you told me, you know, that you like Brett, and obviously you've known him for a long time. So what's it been like just watching him go 20 for 20?
2: Yeah. I mean, it's kind of what we've done around here. You know, like our special teams unit has always been successful. So that's just us providing to the team, you know, our part of the game. I know it can be frustrating sometimes when, you know, you're doing well, you're 20 for 20 and you're still losing games, and, you know, it's good for him to stay with it. You know, just to keep helping them win football games. And then, you know, unfortunately now he's in the situation he's in, but now it's my turn to kind of follow what he's done. And, you know, maybe I set the standard before and he's continued the standard, and then I just have to keep up the standard at this point, I guess.
1: And then legacy night this week. I mean, you're going to have some old teammates, from days past. I mean, obviously, you know, a lot of the guys here, but what is it like, you know, on a night where they're going to honor, you know, teams that won Grey Cups with the Red Blacks, with the Rough Riders, when, you know, some of these guys are your teammates?
2: Yeah, I mean, that's awesome, you know, for the club and for the fans and stuff. It's not something I've really thought about who I'm going to see, and stuff like that. It's just focusing on just kind of dialing everything in and trying to be the best I can this week and, you know, hopefully get that first win.
3: So I'm curious, like, when anything happened here, you know, like you said, your focus kit, obviously your success speaks for itself, but were you, not being in that position before, were you essentially like still working out, like you knew a call was coming? Like, so you put it out in the interview. Did you take like a little bit of time and just get away and then sort of resume?
2: I was in Mexico when I got the call. I was very surprised. And then obviously, you know, we kind of timed it that, you know, we'd have this trip, and then I'd have 3 weeks, 4 weeks till camp. So like, yep, we kind of dial stuff back in.
3: Right.
2: You know, a little break from the off season. Mm-hmm. One of the things that I take from the situation, you know, that I was dealt with is that I did prep all off season like I was going into a camp.
3: Right.
2: So by that point, 90% of the work was done anyway, and then basically from there till whenever that call was coming was just kind of maintaining everything and just kind of staying ready. You know, you can't go and start changing workouts and being real sore, and then all of a sudden, you know, you get a call on a Tuesday to play on Friday. You know, that's kind of how you have to think, right?
3: Right. Yeah, no, that's right. Yeah.
2: You don't know, so you can't be, you know, not kicking for a couple weeks or changing things up that you can't do what you're supposed to do if you get a call and you got to perform in 3 days. So that was the hard part, was the not knowing, but also staying ready.
3: Yeah. Yeah.
2: But that was one of the positives I took from the situation, was that my work had pretty much been done, and right now it's just about maintaining.
3: Yeah, which would make it easier than that. There's no panic mode. You just kind of...
2: Yeah.
3: Although I'm sure there were some days felt...
2: Some days was frustrating, and then, you know, when the weeks added up, and then, you know, we're going into camp, and, you know, teams are saying, you know, they've got their guys they want to evaluate, and guys are doing well in preseason, and then you're watching who's getting released and stuff like that. Who's, you know, you're always just, if someone gets hurt or someone's not performing, you know, you're just kind of waiting to see if a team's not satisfied or needs, you know, someone like me. And, you know, fortunately, it's place I've called home for a long time, and you know, I'm going to enjoy it.
3: Yeah, in a week when a lot of your teammates are going to be back too.
2: Yeah,
3: good timing.
2: Yeah,
3: it's always a little encouraging as well.
2: I haven't really thought about that
3: too
2: much, but it'll be good to see everybody.
3: Absolutely.
0: So there's Lewis Ward, conversation with the media earlier today. Great to see him back. He's 10 out of 10 guy. Obviously, he's been a fantastic kicker here. It's unfortunate the situation. They wanted bigger leg on kickoffs, you know, like it used to be Richie Leone on kickoffs, and then Lewis just focused on field goals. The last year didn't work that way. Lewis was doing kickoffs, and, you know, he doesn't have a big leg for kickoffs. So this year they brought in Brett Lawther. He's been perfect on field goals. He gets about 10 yards deeper. So like in the end, you can't sit here and say they made the wrong decision. But it, you know, he's a lifelong Red Black and bleeds red and black. A lot of guys would just say, nah, go find somebody else. You guys passed me over, but here's Lewis coming in, and I have no doubt if he plays Friday, he's going to split the uprights probably every time.
4: Hopefully. And he's probably in a position where he can't say no. Like, it was probably some hurt feelings for sure there. But like he wants to catch on with another team. Like obviously it doesn't sound like the Slaughter interview is, or interview injury is going to be, too long. So hopefully for Lewis, like he gets out there, performs well and is able to find a job, somewhere with another team or something because, yeah, great guy, historic record, and hopefully he can, get another crack at it.
0: If he goes out as a Red Black this way, hope he gets game winning field goal.
4: Yeah.
0: That'd be awesome for him. Cause usually you get let go or you team moves on from you. Like at best, you might sign that 1 day contract like Lorenzo Mauldin did. And now he's signing with the BC Lions, but not a lot of other players get the opportunity actually to play again. And he might get that chance on Friday. So really hope it works out. I want him to play this week. Like I want Brett Lawther to be back at some point and healthy and adding another 20 field goals to the 20 he's already hit and doing a great job on kickoffs. But I'd love to see Lewis have a great game. And, you know, if that's it for him as a Red Black, hell of a way to go out. And who knows, maybe he's called upon again. Take a break. Wrap things up on the other side. 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

one last time today. No Illusion giving you a look at the roads in Ottawa. Three collisions, two in Formula, Fisher at Dines Road, Hunt Club at Greenbank, and Hunt Club at Riverside. Also, northbound traffic closed around Albion and Hunt Club Road due to an infrastructure failure. To the highways we go, the 417 westbound slow right now from Island Park to Woodruff.

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0: The Drive on TSN 1200. AJ Jakubik, Graham Creech, Noah Luden. Noah, did I mention who won the lotto?
1: No, that would be Trevor McLennan.
2: Went whoop, whoop, whoop.
0: Congratulations, Trevor. Got more Atletico Ottawa tickets to give out the rest of the week and Lotto 649 on Wednesday. Fellas, enjoy your nights. I'm hoping the rain stays away, at least between 7 and 8. See how it goes. See if I can get
3: your
0: back on track.
3: Games in?
0: Yeah, pickleball. Our thanks to our guests today, Bobby Brown, Kira Mellenhorst, and Jonathan Rose. For Graham Creech, Noah Luden, I'm AJ Jakubik. Have yourself a fantastic Monday night.
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35: Now, I've never drank or done any drugs in my life. After the accident, it's changed slightly. You can't get marijuana in Idaho. Well, you can, but I don't know the guy. And, but in Los Angeles, you just put it into Google Maps. So, like a couple of desperado bank robbers on the run. My mom and I roll up to this dispensary. I'm all banged up. I go, Mom, you do the talking. My son was hit by a bus. And we're wondering if you might have something to help him take the edge off. The energy that I felt from the other side of that counter, I can only describe to you as pure elation. I mean, this... I believe that this woman felt her life's calling was being fulfilled in that moment. I went home with enough marijuana to become the guy that you call.
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0: number two is underway here. Good morning. On this Monday, July the 27th, at 7:20 in the a.m., Kenny, we're already up to 19. Highs 28 today, could have some showers later today. Going to be another muggy one. We've got some tickets to give away here on the show. We got a four-pack for the Capital Fair. That's going to run from August 14th to the 23rd at the corner of Albion Road and Rideau Road. And we also have a pair every day this week to go see the Hip Experience, tribute to the Tragically Hip. That's going to be at Casino Lac Leamy on Saturday, August the 8th. Get your tickets at Ticketmaster.ca. So that comic's name is Ryan Hamilton that you just played?
1: Correct, yes.
0: So I know, I don't know Ryan Hamilton, but his cadence reminds me, his cadence is a little bit Nate Bargatze, just the way he delivers lines that way.
1: Okay.
0: And I want to bring that up. So I was out the last couple of weeks, took a bit of a road trip down to Toronto. And when you're traveling, what do you use? Do you use Google Maps? Do you ever use any of that?
1: I'm a Google Maps guy.
0: So I started to use Waze. Waze has been around for a number of years. And on Waze, you can have celebrity voices, different voices guide you.
1: Okay.
0: And one of them is Nate Bargatze.
1: Oh, really?
0: And for the first little bit, it's like, this is fun. It's humorous. But then, like anything else, it's very repetitive. And the same little dad jokes get told. And it doesn't take long before I think we're done here. I think I'm going to turn off Nate.
1: Moving on quickly, yeah.
0: But you can do all kinds of stuff. You can do like the Minions giving you directions. Yeah, it's all over the map. So I know this has been around for a while. I actually used it for the first time. I'm like, I changed the voice. I'm like, all right, I'll try that. Just try to keep a drive interesting. It made the drive a little more maddening very quickly.
1: I can imagine
0: very quickly.
1: My introduction to Waze was on the time when I drove Tyler Boucher down to Plymouth, Michigan. And that was his choice to navigate our way down there was Waze.
0: So were you driving him to the camp in Ann Arbor? Was that what was happening that time?
1: Yeah, it was done in Plymouth, that there, the old Plymouth Whalers Arena.
0: Yeah.
1: That was where their camp was. That's where the USNDP is. And that was the trip to drop him off for the World Junior Camp.
0: Okay.
1: That was the one. That was my introduction to Waze. I had no idea about that before.
0: Now as we splinter off, have you been in touch with Tyler at all after he's back with the Senators? He signed another one-year deal?
1: Yeah, we had him on a couple weeks ago.
0: Okay.
1: To come on and chat about that, and obviously his injury history and everything else, but he's doing well and his golf game is intact. Full gone. So we're planning the game once he gets back to Ottawa. He's excited to have another opportunity with Belleville and hopefully the Ottawa Senators.
0: No, I know, like, you're invested in it. You know him quite well. To me, as you know, I don't do 67s games anymore. It's been a while, but this is a guy that I've always kind of rooted for. And every time another injury would come up, I'm just, that draft, like we know that was the COVID draft. Go back and look at that. There was so much unknown. Like Dallas would say, oh, yeah, that was our guy. No, you got lucky that you got White Johnston where you did, okay? The scouting was so difficult heading in. And I'm not making excuses here, but it's not Tyler Boucher's fault he was drafted 10th overall. And it's not his fault that, unfortunately, he keeps suffering these injuries along the way. Having said all that, I like the fact that Steve Staios and the Senators, because they could have just walked away like they did from Arthur Kaliev. And didn't qualify him. But they said, you know what? They think that there might still be a useful player in there. I've always agreed with that. I think there's a player there. He just needs to have a stretch of health, get a little more development. This is a guy, if he can have that, as I touch wood, I could see him being a depth forward that can play effectively at the NHL level. Like, everybody likes guys that can skate and like to run into people. And that's what Tyler Boucher does. And he can shoot the puck.
1: He's got a great shot. And he can be a weapon, whether net front or on the flank. And he's not going to get that opportunity at the NHL level. But if he gets a chance from the slot area, he can absolutely wire a puck. And when he's at his most effective, and it's very difficult to play like this, shift in, shift out. But in limited minutes, he can go up and down the ice and hammer people. He has that ability. It's a matter of staying healthy. And last year, for the first time, and I'd have to go back and check everything, but he actually played 4 straight months. That may be the longest stretch of hockey that he's been
0: since he was
1: healthy
0: a kid,
1: for.
0: Probably.
1: Yes, since before his...
0: Since he was an adult.
1: Yeah.
0: Look, think about it that way.
1: Oh, absolutely.
0: It's pre-18 years old, I bet you, the last time he played that long consecutively playing hockey.
1: 100% it is, because he was not that way when he came to the Ottawa 67s. There were good stretches, but it wasn't 4 straight months because he obviously got hurt at the World Juniors and that impacted the rest of the year there. Before he was injured at college, he only played a handful of games. He only played a handful of games in his USNDP career, and it was not a consecutive stretch. So now you're going back to 16. Since he's played that long consecutively. So you hope that that's a sign of things to come for him. Like you, I am personally invested in him. I am rooting for him. But you're right. He wasn't the reason. He didn't pick himself a 10th overall. Those are the circumstances that he found himself in. And it's unfortunate because it's tainted a lot of fans' view of him. Because these expectations are really high for a 10th overall pick. And he hasn't met them. And he's not going to meet the expectations for a goal-scoring 10th overall pick. But he still could be a solid bottom six type player for an NHL team if he can realize his potential.
0: If you're drafted and then you make it to the NHL as a full-time NHL player with the team that drafted you, it doesn't matter where you've been picked. Base level, that's a win, because as you know, like, there are all kinds of guys that are misses every year in every draft, but because you're 10th overall, even more of a spotlight on it, unfortunately. So I like the fact he's back. I know you do as well, and we'll see him in training camp, see how that goes. Did you hear? I know you did, but Steve Staios was on the station last week. You, the listener, if you missed that, you can find it on our website at tsn1200.ca, talking about the summer it's been and what it still could be. And he left the door open to maybe still making some additions to the roster. And he did admit, and I think we can all see this, what would you want in a perfect world? You would like to have that magical guy that becomes available that can score some goals for you further up your lineup.
1: Yeah.
0: Of course, take a number. There's a lot of teams in the NHL that would like that guy. Now, at this stage, that would have to be through trade. Something would have to shake loose. And you know what? Now that it's... We've seen this before. We've seen this before. You get really busy leading up to the draft. You get through the draft, start a free agency, a lot of things happen, then it gets really quiet. And that's where we are right now. And then we start to get closer to camp. There's going to be some other things start to percolate. Then you get into training camp. There's sometimes decisions made there on rosters around the league about the type of camp that it's unfolding about. Maybe who gets injured, maybe who develops faster than they thought, maybe who somebody's not developing as well. Other things can shake loose. So it was interesting to hear that the GM is, because they do have a little bit of cap space left. They do have, and we keep saying this, they do have something that all teams want in the NHL for the most part, and that is center depth. Now, do you want to erode that for the sake of it? No, you don't, but that is something that's interesting. And then it might be, Kenny, simply put, could we see a rejigging of who plays center and where on this team? We know Tim Stutzel is the number one center on this team. Could we see a world where a guy like a Dylan Cousins, who played wing at the World Hockey Championships in the spring, he played with a couple of guys that aren't bad, though, and Sidney Crosby and Macklin Celebrini on that line. Anyways.
1: Okay.
0: And then Pinto would be the de facto number two. And then Ridley Gregg, who's a natural center, slides back in. Stephen Halliday is going to be in his first full season as an NHL player. About how all this is going to play out here. But I don't know. Do you think it's plausible before we drop the puck for real, the start of the regular season, that there still could be another big move from the Senators to try to bring in that, of going back to the start of this conversation, that magical guy that everybody covets, he's going to come in and score some goals for us.
1: The way that I've described the Sens roster so far this offseason, they have a lot of bottom nine forwards. And another way to look at that, they have a lot of middle six guys. And they have more than six middle six guys. And that's a good thing, and it's a bad thing, because that extends down into your fourth line. You can have a lot of balance.
0: Carolina won a Stanley Cup with that model.
1: Yes.
0: Now, was really deep and really good. There's a difference here. It's not apples to apples, but that's the model there.
1: Yes, it's similar. They've got that, but they also have some of the high end talent, and they've been doing it for a very long time, playing the same way with varied results up until this past year. You need somebody to play with Tim Stützle. We'll see what William Eklund can bring. We haven't seen that yet. And I'm assuming he'll be playing with Stützle on that top line. I've been a proponent of after seeing Cousins at the Worlds, to move him up to the wing, because I'm a big believer in Shane Pinto. I love the way that he plays the game, and we saw the defensive acumen that he has being on the voting for the Selke. He's got that, but I think there's some untapped offensive potential, and we saw that in spurts. So if he's given a bit of an elevated offensive role, taking a little bit of the defensive responsibilities off, I think that Ridley Gregg can handle a lot of those. He's a very responsible player. He's got a lot of the tendencies that you want to see in that, and I don't know how much you lose in that department. And I think you gain so much more by moving Cousins up to the wing to be able to play and to have a different role playing with Tim Stützle and maybe Eklund. I just don't know how it works otherwise, because the center depth is great, and you want to be able to roll three or four lines. But I like Greg more down the middle than I do the wing on a lot of nights.
0: Okay, we'll take a break. When we come back, going to shift gears, talk to our good buddy Duke, James Duke Ellingson. You hear him each and every Red Blacks game, pre, halftime, and post. Former CFL player. Red Blacks back from their bye week. Going to play the Alouettes, who are 6-1 at TD Place on Friday. Red Blacks, as we know, looking for their first win of the season, 0-6. Lewis Ward's back in the fold. We'll get into it next with Duke on TSN Mornings and TSN 1200.
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17: We need more here to pull off his sixth game-winning drive. You see if Valkyrie steps forward, gets hit as he relates it. Intercepted. Robert Kennedy will steal it.
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0: Now, they're probably going to lose anyway. It would have been a heck of a drive. But, well, it was rough. That was a rough way to end the game for Trey Ford and the Ticats. So they fall to the Alouettes. Well, that was a wild finish to that game. A couple of quick turnovers back and forth, blocked punt, field goal, then Alouettes pull away, and then that happens. And that's pretty much it. Montreal is now 6-1 in town to take on the Red Blacks coming up on Friday night. Talk more about that. The bye week, getting back at it. 0-6, what's next? Lewis Ward's back in the fold. Our good friend James Duke Ellingson from our Red Blacks broadcast joins us here this morning on the Gabriel Pizza Hotline. Duke, good morning. How are you?
18: Good morning, Steve. How are you guys doing?
0: Good, good. All right. On a scale to 1 to 10, former CFL receiver, how bad was that pass from Trey Ford to seal the game last night for Montreal?
18: It was a no-look pass gone bad. I had to laugh because you saw it a couple times on the replay, and you're wondering what on earth was he doing, and I do think he was trying to check it down to the back right in front of him, but for some reason he wasn't looking that direction. It was a very odd sort of play, but, you know, as you said, he'd struggled all night long to really generate any consistent productivity in the pass game, and it was unlikely that he was going to get him all the way down for a touchdown in that spot, but overall, you know, I thought he played reasonably well, used his legs a lot, but yeah, that was not a bit of a tough way to end it for him.
0: Yeah, before we get into the Red Black story, Duke, you know, breaking news, quarterback play is huge in football, and especially in the CFL. The fact that Bo Levi Mitchell, that just kind of, that's a season changer for the Ticats. They went from starting the season thinking, all right, we could have some big things here. could be Grey Cup bound, and now it's like, oof, we got to figure it out at quarterback.
18: Yeah, absolutely, and I don't think there's I would suggest that there isn't a worse situation than what happened in Hamilton because of how well they started off and really what they had behind them. I guess you could make a comparison in BC that without Nathan Oreck, the Lions are also kind of lost at that position. But you do see how important it is, and credit to Hamilton. I mean, they didn't deserve last week to beat Toronto when Hirolahu missed a couple of kicks at the end of the game. But they got a win without Bo Levi, and last night they were in the game until the very, very end. So you got to give them credit for hanging in there. But it does absolutely limit what you can do on offense, and now you have to ask your defense and special teams to kind of go above and beyond. And you saw the same thing in Vancouver on Saturday night with the Lions without Nathan Rourke, and now Chad Kelly goes down. Hopefully that's not too serious for the Argos, but you're absolutely right. All of a sudden you've gone from this, you know, scoring fest across the league week in, week out with all these great quarterbacks and playing at the top of their game. And now all of a sudden, potentially, you've got at least three guys down. And I guess you can count Zach Caleros in there as well.
0: That's right. And we saw Drew Brown did not look very good after he got the win against Ottawa last week. So that's another thing. You know, the quarterback picture, if you're wondering what it's going to look like, wait a week or two, and it can change dramatically in the CFL. Jake Mayer is still the starting quarterback with the Ottawa Red Blacks. So let's start with a little bit of the good, Duke. Let's think back to the last game, okay, before the bye here. Some good things happened, but, you know, the negative part of it is they still found a way to lose one. And they had that game was there. They had played well enough. They had the lead. They were there. And the Red Blacks found a way to lose the game. Now they're 0-6 going into the bye, and you wonder what could be happening. Well, there's a couple little roster moves here and there. Lewis Ward's back because Brett Lowther might be hurt here. Mm. But other than that, nothing much happened. Are you surprised it was that quiet over this period of time? Is they're back at it at practice today?
18: Yeah, you know, I was listening to you and Kenny a bit earlier as I was driving in, and I agree on the one front from the on-field side of it. I mean, you definitely want to take that bye week time as a coaching staff to really self-assess and self-scout and kind of take a look at what you're doing, the players you have, are they the right guys? Are you putting them in the right spots? And try to really take an honest look at yourself. And, you know, there is very limited options in terms of how do you replace a player if it's not necessarily that he's just always making the same mistakes or he just can't play at this level. But if you're trying to make a change for the sake of making a change, I think that's a lot harder. And, you know, you get into coaching and all of that. And, you know, maybe I'm not so shocked that nothing happened major from a major perspective. What I would have liked to have seen, and I think a lot of fans would probably feel the same way, if I'm Oseg, if I'm Sean Burke or Mark Gowdy or Adrian Shearer, I think what I would have done, and the season's a third over, right? 1-6 games into an 18-game season. You haven't won a game. You know, maybe you feel like there's progress being made, but the fans haven't really heard from the top to say, this was our plan going in. This is what the reality was going to look like, kind of reconstructing the roster, all of these things. Here's where we are. Here's what we're happy with. Here's what we're not happy with. Here's what you can take as a fan from sort of, hey, there's some hope going forward, and try to engage the fans during a week where you're not going to be in the news at all because you're not playing. And so I really would have thought this was a great opportunity, one third of the way through the season, to just give a bit of that sort of state of the union and reassure fans that you have a plan. You feel, again, if they feel this way, that it's going in the right direction. It's not getting the results that they want, obviously. But they've been in some games. They've played well in spots. They feel like they're on the right track. Those types of messages, I think, would have been really helpful for the fan base if you aren't able to or going to make any real on-field changes.
0: See, the unfortunate part of this is that it's bad overall, like for the hardcore fans that have been Ottawa football fans, and you and I did a game together fairly recently, and who was it one of the mics that called in? He was near tears, talking about this team because he's been a fan of Ottawa football since the 60s.
18: Yeah.
0: So you've got that base that unfortunately for decades and decades, whether it's been the Red Blacks, the Renegades, the Rough Riders, sorry, Duke, when you were here as well, just has not been good enough. Yeah. But it speaks to the passion of people that care and love football and love Ottawa CFL football. So there's that as we see the Red Blacks 0-6 to start this season on top of all the losing in recent seasons. And then on top of that, you've got newer fans that maybe Remember we used to say great night out, come to the game. They yep. packed the place. They, hey, won a Grey Cup, went to another Grey Cup. Things are good. New side of the stadium. Now we're getting to the point where you're starting to lose those fans, because my overall point here as I ramble is, as you know, Duke, you're at all the games. They're not exactly shoehorning the fans in right now, you know, at TD Place. And it is a business. So to your point of messaging, yeah, I kind of agree with you, is because you still have fans. They're still there. They're very disappointed right now, but they are still there, right?
18: Yeah, 100%. And you've painted an accurate picture of the landscape here, you know, that Osage is dealing with. And now you add in the coming of the Lansdowne 2.0 and the construction and the eventual tearing down of the north side stands, which is going to cause a lot of people to, you know, ask themselves, do I want to go down there for anything, a game or any other event over the next few years? And so, and the fan base, like, it's gone from, you know, 20,000 was sort of the norm to now we're barely at 15. You've got a Friday night game coming up before an August long weekend, which is always a tough draw. So
0: we're getting a lot of alumni for that one. That's a promotion this week they're doing for that.
18: That's right. The Legends game is going to be interesting. But yeah, so I agree. You're trying to give those hardcore fans the message of, we have, you know, again, and if I think everybody's just saying, is the plan, like, do you guys feel like the plan is working outside of the record? Like, do you see the progress? Do you see what Ryan Dinwiddie's doing? Is the culture changing? Those are the kinds of things those hardcore fans want to know. Give me a reason to keep coming back. We're a third of the way through the season. Very unlikely, again, that we're going to have playoff football in Ottawa in 2026. And so give me reasons to come out and hope. And if you don't message that, and if you don't get out in front of it, I just feel like everybody's... Because the things we hear on the post game, and you were with me the one night, is... the sense that nobody cares in terms of Osage. Osage doesn't care. Osage doesn't want to be competitive, et cetera, et cetera. And again, like, perception is reality. And so if you want to change that perception, I think you needed to say something. And I would have thought this week would have been a really good week to do that.
0: Okay, positives. They did play well for a lot of the game against Winnipeg. What did you see in that game from a positive perspective? Unfortunately, didn't end well.
18: Yeah, I mean, if you think about the offense, first of all, they didn't punt the ball until the second half. They had five drives in the first half, albeit one of them starting on Winnipeg's 30-yard line, I think, after they stopped them on third and short. But five drives in the first half, all resulting in scores. Unfortunately, four of them were field goals, but still, they moved the ball with some consistency. They kept the defense off the field. They got a lead going into the second half, and in the first half, the defense played very, very well as well. And so you kind of had that, all right, both sides of the ball coming to the party. That's what they've been looking for all season. What they couldn't do, and I don't mean to already drift to the negative, is they couldn't sustain on either side of the ball in the second half. And if you think about the defense, right, if you go back to the Montreal game a few weeks ago in Montreal, where they kind of clawed their way back in and the defense needed to get a stop at the end, couldn't get one in two straight drives. The same thing happened out in Edmonton, where they had an opportunity at the end of that game. And then in against Winnipeg, they have the lead. All they need to do is get a couple of stops in the fourth quarter, and all of a sudden, right, they can't stop Drew Brown in that offense. They go down and score two touchdowns and a field goal. Game goes to overtime. We know the end result of that. So they can't sustain it for 60 minutes, but you saw flashes of, you know, what they could be, and the offense looked a lot more, I thought they were a lot more dynamic. They showed a lot more, in my mind, a bit more creativity. The offensive line is still a challenge and a struggle, but overall, again, when you're up 17 points in the fourth quarter, you've done a lot of things well, and they just couldn't finish.
0: So now, what do you got next? You got the Montreal Alouettes coming to town on Friday. They're 6-1, and, you know, Davis Alexander, tremendous quarterback. They've got other weapons on offense, but you wondered about, you know, the ability to run the ball. Well, if Travis Tice has arrived here, you know, that's something else to worry about. He had 156 yards last night, and he had that TD at the end of the game for the dagger here. You know, how well-rounded are the Alouettes?
18: Well, that's just it. I mean, it's interesting, Greg, because, I mean, Davis Alexander, we know the story, has only lost one regular season game in his career. Last night, he was not the reason that they won. He was very, very pedestrian with his stats, didn't do a lot, actually threw his first interception and I think 300 and something throws. But they have a great offensive line. They have the commitment to the run. They brought in guys that can really, be dynamic in the run game. They also run a lot of sort of quick screen games, which is an extension of your run game and gives guys a chance to get, you know, in open space and run with the ball. So they are very well-rounded, very well-coached. I think if you're looking for maybe a silver lining is, you know, Montreal played last night, right? So they're going to be coming in on a very, very short week, which is tough for a lot of teams, and Ottawa should be well rested. So I said this, I think, after the post-game show or after the game the other night that, you know, the only way I see Ottawa winning one of these next sort of 2-3 games is if teams A, get a key injury, are on a short week and are tired, or just simply look past Ottawa, which is, you know, can be likely when you're playing an 0-6 team. So now Montreal might be ripe, but boy, they're so well coached. And to your point about the run game, and they just kind of keep pounding away at you, and eventually, you know, the dam breaks, and that's what we saw at the end, where they just kind of, Hamilton finally just had it. They couldn't take anymore. So it's going to be a tough ask for Ottawa to beat this Montreal team, and they're 6-1 for a reason.
0: All right, so that's Friday night on TSN 1200. Duke will be back for that broadcast. Thanks for joining us this morning. We'll see what the practice looks like today, and Lewis Ward's going to be there, and what Ryan Dinwiddie has to say coming off the bye. Thanks a lot, Duke.
18: You bet, Steve. Have a great week.
0: Here's James Duke Ellington joining us on the Gabriel Pizza Hotline. We'll take our top hour break, get a news and sports update straight ahead, and we're back in a moment on TSN Mornings on TSN 1200.

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16: As we mentioned earlier in the show, Kenny, it's been a bit of a dead spot in the NHL offseason. The big trades have happened, since fans are well aware of that. Lots of signings as well, but there still are some players available. Let me run through a few here, Kenny. These are some unrestricted free agents still available. And would any of these names interest Kenny Walls? Vladimir Tarasenko, represented by Dan Milstein. We talked about him earlier today. He's also the agent for Kirill Marchenko, who could be traded, but apparently not imminently, according to the agent. Vladimir Tarasenko, briefly a sen, value there, 34 years old now.
18: I'd say no, okay. But contract dependent. I think all of these will be contract dependent. If you get them on a very cheap deal, then yes, because it just adds to your depth. Also, if you make inroads with the agent, talked about this earlier in the summer, agents control so much of what takes place now in hockey. It's not just, hey, I need to protect my client. It's, okay, do something for this client, and we'll see if we can do something for another client. Because there's so many super agencies.
16: Maybe I'll massage my client and say that, you know what, he will come to your team, maybe.
18: Yeah, so there's games that can be played. I don't know if Tarasenko is one that I would want to bring back, though.
16: You know who's also a client of Dan Milstein? Evander Kane, also 34 years old. Oft injured the last few years.
18: No. That's a risk. That's a risk reward proposition. If he can be the Evander Kane that is out there playing shift in, shift out, can be a noticeable performer on a good team like we saw with Edmonton. I just don't know if he can get back to that.
16: How about this one? 27 years old, has always been a guy. He's teased with some big breakthroughs. Had some couple good years. Eli Tolvanen, 27 year old winger.
18: Where does he fit? That's the question. Because I mentioned earlier, a lot of middle six or bottom nine forwards. I think he's just another one in that clump. And correct me if I'm wrong, Cap Guy, but Stephen Halliday is the only player who's waiver exempt for the Ottawa Senators up front.
16: He might not. I think he still is. Yeah, I have to double check that. I'm in summer mode myself.
18: Yeah. So I think I saw that earlier today.
16: Yeah, I think you're right.
18: And so if you bring somebody else in, are you going to either, and sending a guy like Tolvanen, it would just be money if you can get him down, if you can get him through. That wouldn't be a massive loss, but you don't want to risk anybody else on waivers. So I'd say no, I'd be more willing to give Halliday an opportunity. And I like the minor league signings that they already made earlier this summer with Suzuki and Tomasino and Christian Kyrou.
16: Do you think that they could circle back and still sign a guy like Kaliev on a two-way if he was open to it?
18: My assumption was that he was going to the KHL.
16: Yeah, like, has he officially signed yet? I've been unplugged for a couple of weeks here. I haven't really been on top of it all.
18: I think I saw a rumor that he was going to. The confirmation of it. And from his point of view, if you're not going to be an NHL player, I understand him wanting to go to the KHL, making more money than he would at the AHL level. But he would be a guy I would circle back on, yes, because it's obvious that he can get through waivers, but he could also be a guy that could call up and be more of an impact player than potentially others. But I do like the other signings that they made. They have the same type of potential to make an impact if called up.
16: All right, I'll just do a couple more here up front of recognizable names here. Patrick Laine. It's just the pace of his game, unfortunately.
18: Yeah.
16: Boy, can he shoot the puck. If you get him to his spot, he can still do that. He's had some health issues as well. But
18: would there be room on the power play for him to just be a power play specialist?
16: He can shoot the puck and score. We know that.
18: And if he gets you 20 goals, and that would be asking a lot, but the Sens power play could use some work. You need another offensive weapon. Again, on the right you're not making $8 million.
16: Well, that's the thing. That would be a severe, okay, the price point better be quite low.
18: Yeah.
16: Like very. Curtis Lazar is a free agent. No. First round pick of the Sens.
18: Right. Great team, great room guy.
16: Callie Yarncroke is now 34. Available.
18: It's a lot of the same.
16: Yeah. You got Adam Henrique, who's now 36. Jonathan Drouin. Skill guy, but unfortunately, he's always left everybody wanting more his entire career. JVR, 37 now. And how about Michael Bunting is 30. Now, he is a pain in the ass.
18: Yeah.
16: Big time. Like, I think he's always, Nick Cousins wins, but he's in the punchable face category when they do that poll every year.
18: Absolutely. Yeah. He's got the little smirk going on, yep, too. Yeah, he's got a punchable face.
16: Got a little skill to his game as well.
18: Those are
16: the forwards that are still sitting.
18: Yeah. There. If they didn't make the Burakovsky trade to bring in $5+ million on the Burakovsky deal, hoping that he can get back to the player that he was at the beginning of last year, he can rekindle some of the Stanley Cup pedigree, then I think some of those names could be an option. But right now, I just don't see any room with what else they have on the roster to bring in somebody like that. I think they will have competition at camp based on some of the other signings that they made with high AHL salaries. But those names that you mentioned, I don't see them wanting to go along that route where there's a very good possibility. If you sign with Ottawa right now, you will end up in the minors.
16: There's a couple of names here on the blue line because I think this is a knee-jerk reaction. Brady's not here anymore. Does the team need a little more toughness in some capacity? And on the blue line, and this is one name that I know it's always a trigger for you, Logan Stanley. this is not new, yep, for Kenny. This goes back to when he was a junior. He's just never been a massive fan. Let's put it that way. And I mentioned it's his birthday today. Carson Soucy is another rugged blue liner. But I guess my real question is, are they deep enough on the blue line? Could you see a veteran ad at the right price?
18: I'd like to see them add another one because.
16: And should it be a somebody of that ilk?
18: Yes, I was actually before free agency signing or it started, I was on board for bringing in Logan Stanley. Not for the career high end goals that he set last year, but to be that 6th, 7th, or 8th defenseman on your roster that can go out there and play.
16: And is good at sucker punching Brady Tkachuk.
18: And has some beef. He's got, he is good at sucker punching Brady Tkachuk, but it has that beef, has that tendency. I would love somebody who has that size with better boots, who can move around the ice a little bit better, a quicker first step, but somebody along those lines would be good. I honestly thought that he would be gone by now. I figured that somebody would want to bring in a defenseman of that ilk, but maybe Stanley's looking for a payday of a guy who just scored a career high. What was he at? I think he was 7, 9 goals, something like that. And he had a good year, and there was a reason why he was available at the deadline from Winnipeg, because he did have a good season. I would be hesitant to pay him what I'm sure he's asking, but as a depth move, I would really like it.
16: That has to be the only reason he's still available, in that they've set a price, him and his agent's Pat Morris, and nobody's really met it, so it's probably going to have to come down, whatever the price point that they've set. Because you're right, I think there's a lot of teams that would bring him in. But just, he's got to be asking for too much right now.
18: If you said that Logan Stanley was a $2 million player, I think he'd be snapped up in a heartbeat. My assumption is that with the rising cap, seeing everybody else getting paid.
16: And he had a good platform season, he did.
18: He's looking for that $4 to $6 million range, which is just too much for somebody like Logan Stanley. He's not in your top four. If he is, he shouldn't be. You're on a bad team. But that would have been somebody that I figured that San Jose would be going after instead of making some of the moves that they did for high-priced defensemen. You just need somebody who can play defense, be solid. You don't need Darnell Nurse at $9 million. You don't need other high-priced guys coming in. I figured that a guy like Logan Stanley could have worked there, but he's going to get less than he would have wanted and probably still more than I would want to pay him. There's that meaty middle there that I wouldn't be comfortable paying a guy like Logan Stanley.
16: All right, some other D that are available. John Klingberg is a guy that made the most money last year. That would not be a fit here. Just the way the blue line's configured, I couldn't see that here.

0: good with that if you want to send him to the minors. I'm not comfortable with anybody down there playing a full-time role. Cam Crotty had a great audition with the Ottawa Senators last year. He came up and he looked good. Much better than I think people gave him credit for. After that, you're looking at Sam Bolduc and Christian Kyrou.
1: Dorian Donovan.
0: Dorian Donovan, yes. So there's guys who I think can come up and play spot minutes. I don't know if there's anybody there that you would want to promote to a full-time role should there be an injury on the blue line and you're not ready for Yakimchuk to play full-time minutes. So ideally, you're looking at signing another depth NHL defenseman, but those guys are still looking for full-time work and regular minutes, which they won't get here barring an injury.
1: And I think that Steve Staios and the Senators have put themselves in a good spot where they don't have to feel like they absolutely need to do something here. Because there's a lot of guys that can play in the league that are still available.
0: Yeah.
1: And there's going to be a lot of these guys, when the calendar flips to September, you're going to see guys that are to be looking for PTOs even, and guys that have been NHL players. If you're looking to have a look at some depth, there's no fire here.
0: No.
1: There's no fire.
0: No, and the PTOs are going to come sooner rather than later. It's early August now when guys start signing it because they get desperate. They don't want to be left out. They don't want to be on the outside looking in, desperate for a job come September when people are really getting down to the nitty gritty. They want to have somewhere at least confirmed where they can attend a camp and have a good opportunity to earn a contract.
1: Ben has texted in. He just wants to sign Stanley for the Florida game. That's it.
0: Fair enough.
1: I can understand how some Sens fans would feel that way.
0: I don't know if Logan Stanley is going to be the guy who will regularly stand up and drop him with Brady, but it would be nice just to little fly-by sucker punch.
1: Spinner says he watches enough Winnipeg games over the years here. Logan Stanley, not worth it. Defensive liability. Okay.
0: But as a
1: depth guy.
0: As a depth guy, not in the lineup every night.
1: If he could be a 6'7" kind of a guy, there's use for that. Absolutely. Yeah. Bottom pairing guy. Doesn't play all the time. You know, depending on the opponent, what you might need that night. He's that kind of guy. And that's probably, just to circle back, why he's still available, and I don't blame him. Look at the goals I scored this past year. Had a really good offensive season by my standards. He should be setting the bar a little bit higher. But here we are. We're getting close to August, and he's still sitting there.
0: I'm just reading a text in here from Homer Hugh and Hogsback. I think I've seen Gabriel Eliasson play as much as almost anybody here in Ottawa. Homer Hugh texts in. Sens Eliasson was once described as having an endless lust for violence by elite prospects. This guy needs to start the first game Ottawa plays Florida. Brady would have to accept his challenge to fight. Brady Tkachuk would 100% accept his challenge to fight.
1: And he'd probably clean his clock.
0: He would wax him.
1: Like, Eliasson is not, he's a big guy. He is not filled out yet.
0: No, he is as thick as this microphone stand right now.
1: And he is a project. He still needs some time. Like, it would not shock me. He's going to play some time in the East Coast League this year. So, Homer Hugh, I understand your sentiment because a lot of Sens fans are angry at Brady and you're just looking for that guy. He's not that guy right now.
0: Again, Jabril Toure is closer to being that guy from a fighting point of view than Gabriel Eliasson, who just go look up some of his fights from the OHL where it's not grown men. It's not a guy who's filled out. He's not exactly comfortable. It's not Alexander Semin bongo drums, but it's closer to that than what we see out of some of the other guys.
1: All right. Thank you, Kenny. There you go. So there we go. Just a trip down to where we're at this point of the NHL offseason. Some of the players that are unrestricted free agents sitting on the market waiting to see. Remember there was a report, I think it was Bob Stauffer of Edmonton, before free agency, Connor Ingram's going to sign with the Sens.
0: Yeah.
1: Connor Ingram's still sitting there. Now, and then they've made the Sam Harrison move instead to fill out their goaltending depth that way. But Peter Mrazek's still available, Kenny.
0: That was the name that I was thinking
1: 67.
0: Would be a nice one for the Sens if they didn't make the move for Harrison.
1: I think James Reimer's done. He's still on this list, though.
0: Yeah.
1: Cam Talbot.

0: pretty much Reimer's age. He's still available, another former Sen. And another former Sen. Look at this. We got a former 67 and three former Sens and Connor Ingram. We got Matt Murray, James Reimer, Cam Talbot, Peter Mrazek, and Connor Ingram. Those are the goalies at UFA sitting there that played some in the league.
1: So JR's goalie graveyard is truly accurate with four of the five that you mentioned from Ottawa.
0: Yeah, in some capacity. Yeah. Yes. Okay. 167.
1: Good.
0: Other three of the Sens.
1: Yeah.
0: And then Ingram, who was rumored to come to the Sens. We'll take a break. Back in a moment on TSN Mornings. Oh, wait a minute. Before I go, not going to forget. I almost forget. All right? Did we get the winner yet? Did you have a chance?
1: We'll do it after
0: the
1: break. How would I have a chance?
0: Okay, we'll do it after the break. We'll get to the Capital Fair winner next as well at TSN Mornings on TSN 1200.
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0: I was pleased to be joined by Bobby Brown. Bobby, thanks for joining us. How are you?
30: Good, guys. It's been a little while. How are you guys doing?
0: Outstanding. Yeah, I mean, you guys are on a roll here. Once again, no surprise, second half of the season. It's when you always seem to play your best baseball. Just take us through the last week from your perspective as you won a couple more series.
30: That. Yeah, I mean, it started off a little weird. We went down there. We got rained out on Tuesday. But we still went to the ballpark and got a little bit of work in. And, we kind of had a really good day, that doubleheader day on Wednesday, and it kind of propelled us into the rest of the week.
31: Yeah, and with the hot streak that you're on right now, kind of, I think you looked pretty good anyways, but really putting a little bit of a cushion between yourselves and those following you. How do you feel right now heading towards the playoff push?
30: Well, to be honest with you guys, I never really put any thought into it at all until August hits, which we're almost there. Once you're in July, you still feel like you got a lot of baseball to play. And, for whatever reason, once August 1st hits and you can kind of see the light at the end of the tunnel and you try to position yourself weekly and to stay in the hunt and to try to push to make the playoffs.
0: How much pride do you take in the fact that, like, because you always want to get better as the season progresses, you always want to play your best baseball at the end of the year. How much pride do you take in just what you've done here in August in previous years?
30: We've had a good run here. We've had some good clubs here. It starts on the mound and, we're fortunate enough to usually have some guys on the mound that give us a chance, and our position players play a certain way. And do I take pride in it? Yeah, of course I do. I take pride in what everything that happens with Ottawa Titans. But it's really just one day at a time. And I know as cliche as that is, but it's once you get into August, it's who can move on from big wins and who can move on from tough losses fastest that usually survives,
31: I think one guy that we've asked you about numerous times over the years is AJ Wright, career high in RBIs this season. And, of course, had that fun moment with the Brady Tkachuk jerseys and whatnot. How has his season gone for you?
30: AJ's been good, man. AJ's... been the, him and Jackie Urbias have been the catalyst for this club for many years. And AJ had a down year last year for his standards. And, I think he challenged himself this winter to be ready to go and, be the player that he's been all these years. And, he's really playing good baseball this year.
0: You mentioned just having AJ Wright, Jackie Urbias, guys that have been here since day one. How much does that help your job? Because it's one thing to, keep guys accountable from your perspective, but to have,
2: guys like that that have been here since day one, know what you're all about, setting the standard for the entire clubhouse. How much does that help you in your job?
30: It does. And, you know, as good as those guys are at that, there is a guy on our team that's even better, and it doesn't get talked about as much, and that's Taylor Wright. Like, he takes every single rookie that comes in here and plays, and he takes them under his wing and teaches them, you know, I guess you could say Ottawa Titan baseball. You know, I wish he would get, you know, would be in the conversation with those two guys more, because he's a little bit of an unsung hero. So, and he's having a good year too. So,
31: yeah, what, a few homers on the trip? He has 28 stolen bases on the season. How it just seems like maybe he's very important for numerous reasons for your club.
30: He is, and he's developed into it. Like, you know, he came here as a rookie out of college, and, you know, this is his fifth year here too, and he's like the grizzled old vet now, and it's really neat listening to him talk to players, and it saves my breath a lot too, because it's the things he's saying, and I'm about to say to him, I'm like, all right, he's got it, you know.
2: Bobby Brown joining us, manager for the Ottawa Titans. They won 5 of 6 this week, and included your first ever sweep of Tri-Cities. What was it like to get a sweep in what is usually a pretty difficult ballpark?
30: No, it is. You know, they've always had good clubs there from, you know, their old manager had, you know, some challenging clubs to play against. Their new manager, a little bit of a different style, but just as challenging. And, you know, we played well and we got out of there and, moved on to the next team, which was Tuol. And that was a good series too. So.
31: How would you compare this team to some of the recent other ones? Like, just looking at the success, plus 54 run differential, and everyone else below you in your division is way on the other, in the red, on the other side of that. So it seems like you have a team that can not only score, but does a good job preventing runs as well.
30: Yeah, I mean, it's really, you know, if you look at, like, the way that, you know, the guys in Moneyball, and, you know, they look at, you know, you got to score this amount of runs and you can't give up this amount. It's really true. Like, it's, you know, over the course of a season, that's a good thing. And, you know, I've always thought this club's pitching was going to be our strength, and it took a little while to develop, but we do a good job of limiting the big innings. We do a good job of having shutdown innings after we score, and It's a fun group. It's taken a little while for me to really get a grasp of what this team is and what it isn't. And it's usually in July that I can really figure out, what our character is, what our makeup is, what our strengths and what our weaknesses are.
2: So what is the identity of your group?
30: You know, it's a group that's really, really tight. They talk about 25 cabs or one cab, you know. I'm talking about the old taxi service, like after games, you know, are there 25 cabs back to the hotel, or is everybody on the same bus? And that's what this group is. This group is really close. And the guys that we've added, the Hunter Stokely's, the Thomas Ferrajaros, they fit in perfectly. And, you know, even AJ had mentioned it to me a few weeks back that this is the funnest group of guys he's had, and that doesn't always equate to wins, but it does help. So
2: who are some of the maybe unsung heroes, new guys? Again, we kind of mentioned the same guys, AJ Wright, Taylor Wright, Jackie Urbaez on a regular basis. Who are some of the new guys that have really come through for you?
30: Miles Smith's been terrific. You know, Michael Furman got hurt and was going to miss a couple of weeks. We brought Mitsuki Fukuda back from the IBL out in Chatham, Kent. And, you know, he had played 2 years for us here, went over there, got a chance to play every day, and has really turned himself into a difference maker behind the plate and at the plate. And I don't know where we'd be without Mitsuki at this point. So he's been one of them. Brett Garcia has been absolutely dynamic closer for us. We got Luis Funes Mayor, who was a real good, back-end reliever this in this league last year. We were lucky enough to get him in a trade with Fargo. He's been terrific. Obviously, Eric Pardino is the frontline starter. We just got Evan Grills back, and Evan has changed the dynamic of our clubhouse tremendously just with his experience and his enthusiasm, and I can't tell you how happy we are to have Evan back. So
2: you mentioned Miles Smith. I remember talking to you on opening day at the ballpark, and you hear talking about playing with his dad. What's it been like coaching Miles after playing with his dad?
30: Yeah, it's been good. I see a lot of similarities in the two. But, you know, it's a different era. A little, you know, it was 24 years ago that I played with his dad. And so, you know, it's a little different era of baseball, and you just got to adjust to the times. But Miles has been good. He's a positive guy. He comes to play every day, and that's all I can ask, you know.
2: You mentioned just the changes in baseball, and certainly, you know, it is a different game from where it was 25 years ago. What do you think of all the changes you've seen over the course of, say, the last 25 years? What's most notable for you in terms of how the sport has changed?
30: I think overall the velocity is a little bit better, but the information's better too. Like the computers and the X-ray cameras that could detect exactly how a guy's balls move, and these guys have a lot more information to deal with, but also a lot more information that can help them, you know, determine, you know, exactly how a guy's ball is going to move. And that's changed a lot, you know. Some of the stuff I don't like about it is, you know, like there's some people that can talk about how great a guy's pitch is, but it's getting ripped all over the ballpark. Like, you know, baseball hasn't changed. Like, the hitter will tell you how good a pitch is, you know? So, just those little things, but it's still the same game, guys.
2: Bobby Brown joining us, manager of the Ottawa Titans. So, busy week. It starts tomorrow. 7 home games this week because you got a doubleheader, and there's $2 hot dogs as well for that game against Sussex County. So 4 against Sussex County, 3 against Brockton on the weekend. From your perspective, what are you expecting this week from those two teams?
30: Well, both those teams are in the hunt, so it's, you know, we're not overlooking either of those clubs, and I'm sure there'll be some real tough battles.
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2: Horse, Kira, thanks for joining us. How are you?
19: Hi, I'm good. How are you? Thank you for having me.
2: Yeah, great to speak with you again. It was great to get to know you a little bit earlier this year after a game that you guys won. And yeah, you played a big part in that. And you played a big part in this season so far. So congratulations. What does it mean for you to stay in Ottawa for at least another year?
19: Thank you. Yeah, I'm super excited about it. I mean, obviously this is home and I haven't been able to play here for a while. So, it's been super special, to be able to play at TD Place and have my friends and family come to every game and support me. So yeah, no, it's been awesome and I'm really looking forward to being here next year.
31: And what's it like just being able to play pro soccer in your hometown and have friends and family be able to come out and see you? Like, did you have any kind of dreams that this could be a possibility when you were growing up playing soccer?
19: I mean, I didn't have any, I didn't have the opportunity to play in Canada, I guess. Obviously with the new Northern Super League, it's now a possibility. I had dreamed of playing professionally, I would say, when I was like 12, 13 years old. But obviously I thought I would have to go overseas or, to the U.S. So, super like exciting for young girls in Canada to, you know, be able to see that pathway from their grassroots clubs to now the pros in their own city. So, yeah, no, it's super exciting and super grateful to kind of be a part of the beginning of that new league.
2: How different is it just, you know, being at home and whether it's, you know, seeing family or, you know, having friends and family come out to your games? I mean, after playing in Sweden, playing U.S. college, you know, the life of a Canadian soccer player, man or woman, for a long, long time meant if you were going to make a living at this, you had to go abroad. So just how is that compared to, you know, when you're out on your own and in a different environment and maybe you don't know as many people?
19: Yeah, I mean, it's after my games here now, like I have people to go to in the stands and see and, you know, have support me. And, you know, when I was in Sweden, you know, I didn't have anyone to go to. So I think you really, you know, kind of rely on your teammates and, you know, those relationships that you build. But, you know, nothing's the same as your family and your friends that you've known for years. So it's definitely like comforting and you really feel the support, and to have young girls that I've coached in the community come out to games with signs and, you know, want your autograph and kind of just know who you are here is super, super special.
31: How big of an inspiration has Christina Kiss been for you?
19: Huge. I mean, she coached me when I was younger, and then we went to this Gatorade 5v5 tournament in Barcelona, and that was kind of the last time she had coached me before I went off to Toronto to play in the National Development Center. So, you know, I would say we're pretty similar players. We played the same position. She's also a shorter player like me. So, yeah, no, it's super special to have her as our GM, and she's been awesome for this club, and I'm super excited to continue to work with her.
2: Team is absolutely rolling in first place in the Northern Super League standings. 7-point gap over Toronto, and, I mean, 13 up on it's 7 up on Montreal and 13 up on Toronto, who sit in third right now. So what's been rolling, and, you know, how good does it feel to be on a team that just keeps winning week in, week out?
19: Yeah, I mean, it's great to be at the top of the table, but we know there's still so much season left to play. I think we are on an 8-game undefeated streak with, I think, 7 of those being wins. So it's been great. I mean, we've had lots of different goal scorers. We've, you know, kind of found a way to win and close out games, even when it's been tight. I think our depth and our team and our subs coming in have really made an impact on the team. And, we're looking to continue to build on this momentum going into the second half of the season.
31: What were the expectations coming into the season? Like, did you think that this was a strong possibility?
19: I did. I mean, obviously the team did well last year, losing out to, you know, the team that ultimately won the championship. So, I think, you know, we brought in some new players and also had a very strong core group stay. We only brought in 4 new players, had 16 returners. So I think that really helped just with the team culture and familiarity with the team. So, I mean, obviously the expectations are to win and to compete for championships. So, that's what we're doing.
2: Here, Mellenhorst joining us here on The Drive, one of the top players on, of course, Ottawa Rapid FC, who are first place right now in the Northern Super League. D.V. Pridham has had the opportunity to represent Canada at the senior national level already, led the league in scoring last year, and along with you, both lighting it up again this year. What's it like, you know, being able to link up with her?
19: Yeah, it's awesome. I mean, you want a striker that you know is going to finish your chances and always be hungry to get the ball and make runs to, you know, get the ball for herself or draw defenders away and create space for someone else. She's been a super special player for us and has been having another great season. So, it's awesome.
2: And for you, I mean, you've got 5 goals. You lead the league in assists. Just how does that feel to be able to contribute offensively?
19: Yeah, it's great. I mean, as a midfielder, you're kind of maybe less relied upon to be that goal scorer and more maybe creating and have more roles defensively. I'm super happy to be helping the team, contributing offensively and creating chances for ourselves. And then also, you know, having those defensive responsibilities and kind of controlling the game. And
2: Katrina Peterson's leaving at the end of the season, your coach. How much of an impact has she had on you this year, and just what's it been like working with her?
19: Yeah, she's been an amazing coach and leader for our group. She was also a midfielder in her time playing, so she's had a lot of, you know, important feedback and pointers for me to add to my game and, you know, have a really seamless transition, like, into the system that we're playing this year. She's been an amazing leader, and sad to see her leave, but super excited for her and her family to be back together.
2: So take us through just your journey a little bit, growing up here. You played for West Ottawa. You played for Ottawa Royals. What was that like, and what made you kind of fall in love with the sport?
19: Yeah, I mean, I started soccer as young as I can remember. I think I was 3 or 4, just playing for the local Dovercourt Recreational Club. And then, I went to a few different clubs, the Internationals, the Ottawa City, West Ottawa. I even played for the Hotspurs there for a bit before I made the move to Toronto. My parents would always say I always played with a smile on my face and just loved being at the field and playing with my friends. Some of those girls are still some of my best friends today. So, I also grew up playing competitive boys hockey, doing competitive gymnastics as well. Soccer really, was the sport I loved most and kind of excelled at. That was ultimately the one I stuck with, and has obviously worked out since, but,
31: Just playing competitive hockey and gymnastics, like, was it a tough decision to choose the soccer route just based on, like, your skill level at each other's sport?
19: I think pretty early on, like when I was 10, 11, I think soccer was kind of the direction I was going to go. But I think, you know, there's a lot of benefit to playing other sports, and hockey was kind of my, like, fun outlet sport that maybe there wasn't as much pressure. I had made this Dinan Nations Cup team when I was 12 years old, which is the largest youth soccer tournament in the world at the time. And I was one of two girls selected to represent Canada and Morocco. And I think after that tournament, like, myself and my parents kind of were like, okay, maybe, like, this is something I should really, really pursue and kind of invest more time in. So I think at that point it was like, okay, let's kind of focus on soccer and see where this can take me. And it also made me, like, open my eyes to the world of football and playing in Europe. And I was playing against, you know, Spain and Brazil and all these countries. So that tournament for me was a really pivotal moment in, you know, pursuing soccer and allowing me to fall in love with the game even more.
2: Did you grow up a Sens fan?
19: I did. Still a Sens fan.
2: Yeah. And how's that journey for you?
19: I mean, I've always loved hockey. I grew up watching hockey. I have two brothers who played also competitive hockey. So we would, before school every morning, we would watch all the NHL highlights, and I used to go to some games with my dad when I was younger. Obviously a big supporter of, you know, any Ottawa sports and the Sens especially. So, yeah, big Erik Karlsson fan. I was a defenseman in hockey, so.
2: And also to that end, how much do you follow the Charge, and how cool is it? I mean, you grew up in a time when there, you know, not a lot of women's pro sports teams anywhere in North America. And now we have two in Ottawa with the Charge along with the Rapid.
19: Yeah, it's super exciting. I mean, we were lucky enough to go out to some of their games last season and their playoff games, and them selling out the Canadian Tire Center is amazing, and they have an incredible fan base, and it was an incredible atmosphere. It's super exciting to be, a female athlete in sport right now, and to have the investment and the fan base and the viewership is, you know, super inspiring, and I hope we can continue to build on that.
31: What was your experience like at Oklahoma and Pitt?
19: it was amazing. I loved every minute of Division I soccer. It goes by so fast. But yeah, I know, I think I learned a lot. I developed a lot also as a player, and I think physically as well. Playing in the States is a more physical game and faster, and you're playing against girls that are 4 or 5 years older than you. So, yeah, but it was a great experience. That Pitt, we made the round of 16, and the Elite Eight my junior year. So, we had a really good team, and again, made a lot of great friends and got to travel, and it was an amazing experience, and obviously earned a university degree as well, and then was able to pursue a career professionally after.
2: And you mentioned getting to travel. I mean, not a lot of people at your age, 23, have gone from Ottawa to Toronto to Oklahoma and Pitt and then Sweden and back home. What's it like, just not even soccer, but just life experience, having lived in three different countries already?
19: Yeah, I mean, it's amazing. I'm super, super lucky and grateful. And I tell everyone all the time that I have the best job ever. And, I love going into work every day. I get to play soccer and, be with my friends and be outside. And, the life experiences that you get and the friendships are, something I'll never take for granted. And, I've had super, super cool experiences traveling also with the national team and other tournaments. So, I'm super, super lucky and have gotten to, travel for free. So, it's awesome.
2: We were talking about just, Matteo Debrienne just scored last week for Geis in Sweden, and, the third Canadian man to score in a UEFA competition. You got Jonathan David, you got Theo Bear. I mean, Jonathan David and Vanessa Gill won back-to-back men's and women's players of the year in this country. You got Clarissa Larissy as well. What's that been like? And has that been motivation for you, and maybe shown that, hey, an Ottawa girl or an Ottawa boy can go and do this when you've got players like that leading the charge when it comes to Canadian soccer?
19: Yeah, I think it's great for, the young generation of players that are playing now, and they get to see that, that we were once in their shoes playing for these local Ottawa clubs and now are, competing on the world stage and making a name for themselves. So, I think it's, huge for that next generation of players. And I think with the World Cup that just happened, there's a lot of, kind of hype around soccer, and, hopefully these young kids can see that and can really believe that, that there is a path there and that they can do it themselves as well.
2: You mentioned the Canadian national team. You've played for the national futsal team. You played for the U-20 team. How much of the goal for you is just to be able to wear that red and white and the maple leaf for the senior women's team?
19: Yeah, I mean, obviously that's the ultimate dream, to, compete at a senior World Cup and Olympics. That feeling of putting on a jersey, a national team jersey, with the Canada logo on the front and your last name on the back is, an experience that you want to relive as many times as possible, and, an unforgettable, experience. And, I feel great pride in representing this country and, hope to do that again. Kind of working towards that, and hopefully, I'll get an opportunity.
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2: It's The Drive on TSN 1200. AJ Jakubek alongside Graham Creech, Noah Luden. Let's get right to the Gabriel Pizza Hotline for our next guest. Grey Cup champion with the Ottawa Red Blacks. He was a guest coach during training camp, and he'll be part of the group that's recognized on Friday for the Legacy game, honoring not just the 2016 Ottawa Red Blacks Grey Cup team, but also the 1976 Ottawa Rough Riders Grey Cup championship team. Pleased to be joined by former Red Blacks defensive back, Jonathan Rose. Jonathan, thanks for joining us. How are you?
5: I'm good, AJ. No problem. You know, I always want to come on and have a good conversation with my good man.
2: Likewise, likewise. So, on being honored on Friday for Legacy Night.
5: Oh, like I was saying, just to be around some of the alumni that were previous before me, just to hear some of those stories. Now that I'm part of the Alumni Association, I've gotten to meet some of those guys. That's pretty cool. And also just bringing the band of brothers back together that I won the Grey Cup with. It's great to see those guys. It'll be a great night to fellowship.
31: Yeah, that's really cool. Like, no matter, hopefully there's plenty more Grey Cups for the organization to celebrate, but like that's something you guys will always have, and there'll be numerous other reunion parties that you guys are going to get together for, or whenever you see somebody visiting or whatever. Like, it must be pretty cool that you still got that connection and that bond every time that you guys talk about 2016.
5: 100%, and just being blessed enough to live in the city now where I had my most success, and like I've just been living on a high, man. Like I said, I had my most success, and then I got to establish my life and my family here as well. So it's a win-win for myself.
2: You talk about the alumni, and I know, like, I was at the alumni luncheon earlier this year, and like a lot of the people that have been around for a long time, the Jim Canes, who have really, you know, driven the alumni, of course, Jeff Avery as well, were thrilled to see like a number of you, whether it was yourself or Dominic Rhymes or, you know, Sherrod Baltimore, Abdul Kenna, a lot of people coming up, Ettore Latanzio, amongst others. How is it just kind of blending in, not just with your old teammates and some other Red Blacks, but also kind of getting to know some of those old Ottawa Rough Riders as well?
5: Oh, man, it's great because, like, I'll always be an athlete at heart. So whenever I'm speaking to another athlete, especially a football player, it's pure chemistry. We relate so naturally because we all had the same intent and mindset as we wanted to play our careers a certain way. And it's so unique to me how all the Ottawa guys have the same. And I think that's why the Red Blacks have their mentality, fast, aggressive type guys, because that was just what Ottawa brought in. That's how they scouted, rooted in it, and that's what they wanted their team. So I want to get back to that, but just remembering some of the guys before that already held that made me feel good, because I felt like when I was a part of D-Block and part of the Red Blacks that I was a part of, I felt like we kept the name solid.
31: Yeah, most definitely. There's been a number of guys, and specifically American players that have come up to Ottawa and then end up kind of settling down here and calling it home. What is it about the city?
5: It's not even the city. The city is great. I love Ottawa, but it's the country as well, man. It's just so receptive and it's so enjoyable. Like, when people just reciprocate you for doing what you do and they love it, and you can go out there and give it your all for those people, that's just indescribable. So I think that's what people fall in love with here, the community and just the freedom of being loved and enjoyed for what you do.
2: Jonathan Rose joining us, 10-year anniversary of the Red Blacks Grey Cup win, celebrated on Legacy Night Friday as the Red Blacks host of Montreal. So what do you remember about that day? Take us through the entire day, Grey Cup Sunday in Toronto 10 years ago.
5: Man, I remember waking up. I felt like a kid on Christmas. I don't know if y'all got those little butterflies in your stomach, but I was so in a young guy, my rookie year. My roommate was Abdul Kinney. He had been there the year before, so he woke up later. Like, he probably got up as late as he could get up, and I was like, man, this biggest day of our life. He was like, man, you just got to act as if it's a regular day, and that's how veterans do it. And that's where I kind of learned my veteranship and kind of grew up as a player. You can have the nerves and the butterflies, but they can't knock the mission. And a lot of those guys, like I said, 2015, they had already experienced it. It was no more nerves. And we had the greatest leader of them all, Harris, and his little hiccup right before we go out there to do warm-ups made me nervous because, like I said, I didn't know a lot about Trevor Harris at the time. And I was a big fan of Hank. I just liked how he played. I liked how he led our team. So to think that we weren't going to have him in the Grey Cup game kind of scared me. I was a little bit more than a little nervous. But as the GOAT is, he came out, and that was just like if I was ever to play with Michael Jordan in the flu game, that's how I kind of felt. When Hank ran out of there, it gave everybody a different uplifted spirit. And I think that's what rallied us in that overtime victory as well. We all had the same mindset. We were a band of brothers. We were going to fight for each other. And beyond that, we respected Hank so much, we knew that he was grinding it out. So we were going to grind it out too. And I think that's what made that Grey Cup come into fruition.
31: Man, how nervous was it watching like the end of the fourth quarter and overtime? I think it was Abdul Kinney who made that shoestring tackle as well. Like how nervous was it for you guys going back and forth there and so much on the line?
5: Man, me personally, being a rookie, I just didn't want to mess up. And if we watch that clip, every time I watch that clip, I'm so appreciative of Abdul because I was in a tough situation. If the quarterback would have ran and I stepped up, he was going to pop the ball over my head to the receiver. So if Abdul wasn't trailing and make that tackle, we might not be the reigning Grey Cup champions in Ottawa 2016 like we are now. So that's a testament to every man doing what he's got to do and sacrificing and giving all he's got. And I was just, like I said, greatly appreciated. But my nerves was out the building. And if you look at the play, I was in between. I didn't go, and I didn't cover the guy. So if Abdul didn't catch the ball, I would have been one tough cookie.
2: Yeah. And just take us through overtime because, like, you got there. And, like, you think of Atlanta against the Patriots. And Atlanta blew a big lead. And then in overtime, the Patriots got it done. What got you guys through the overtime, after what could have been a devastating a blown lead at that point?
5: Veteran leadership, man. We had the Servies, the Willie Pees, the Henry Burrises, and then we had Mo Hopkins and Maso Munoz. We had a lot of veterans on defense, so we just stayed calm, cool, and collected like we had been there before. And I think that was the ultimate thing. And I would compare it to the Seahawks and Patriots that year because – I think Bo Levi just made the wrong call when they actually ran out of time and he threw that errant throw. I just think he was pressured. He thought something was going to be open, didn't think he was going to have another read when it wasn't there. He panicked, worked in our favor. So I just attest that to all our veteranship that we had on the team that year.
31: You mentioned Hank coming in and ended up playing that game. What was it like having a personality like that in the locker room, like smiling Hank? He went on to have the TV career and both in locally here for CTV and with TSN and obviously just a big personality. What was it like having him in that locker room?
5: It was great for me. Needed a role model and a kind of a lead example. I was kind of just young. I was just young-minded doing young man things. And the couple times he took me on his wing, I'll never forget it because he was just giving me fatherly advice. He was old enough to be my father in a sense, but he was just looking out for a young guy. He's like, man, you can make the most of this career and it's fun up here and it's enjoyable, but you can also shorten it with one wrong move. I keep my head on straight. And I made some knucklehead moves, but he told me, he's like, hey, it comes with it. You live and you learn. He said, I wasn't perfect. He's like, I know you look up to me. My journey, once I'll be able to tell you the story one day, I had some hiccups, but he was like, not one moment defines you. And that's what I always remember that Hank told me, and I never let one moment define my person.
2: Jonathan Rose joining us with the Legacy Night on Friday. Red Blacks Grey Cup winners will be honored from 76 and also 2016. So who did you learn from in the secondary? You mentioned D-Block. It really started the year before. Jovan Johnson, I think, was a big leader in that regard. But a lot of different veteran guys. You mentioned Abdul, you had Drill Gavins. Who really took you under their wing in your rookie season when you won the Grey Cup?
5: I have to attest that to Abdul Kane and Jarrell Gavins. Two undersized defense peoples by words, but they played bigger than they were, and they were all-stars in the league, and they saw potential in me that I knew I had, but it was a year or two to get going because I was new to the league. And I was, when you're a rookie, you just want to stick around and make it to that first contract out of that rookie contract. And I was playing very timid. And I remember Abdul Kinney coming to my house one day, and we watched film. And he might have drilled me. He was like, look at that. That's soft. Look at that. That's soft. Look at that. Missed tackle. So he was basically just telling me, he was like, you just got to grow up, man. He was like, if you half step, they're going to cut you anyway. So if you really want to be out here, he was like, man, show what you got and do it all out and leave it all out there, man. I went with the flow. And as the season went on, those guys, after practice, every do extra drills. They didn't do extra drills with me. They just put me through extra drills. And I appreciate that now. Back then, I thought it was like hazing or something, but they were just grooming. They was like, bro, we see the potential in you. We're not going to let you lack. And I'm appreciative of them for that, because I think that's what helped my career and helped my play.
31: Because of that experience, did you end up taking other guys under your wing, whether it was during the playing career or after it?
5: 100%. I'm not as a vocal leader as those.

0: nothing. I remember I couldn't see the ground, and it was hot. I don't know if it was super cold out there, but I was sweating from excitement, from adrenaline. And I can remember, I don't know where we started. We might have started near City Hall or something, but from the start to the end, there was not grounds that was not covered by our Red Black fans, and I appreciate that. And I really, in 2018, I wanted to bring that back again. It kind of hurt my heart still to this day that we lost that Grey Cup, but I believe the fans still believed in us, and I think they were still proud, and I think they were still happy. And that's kind of what I took from it. But that parade, I've been itching for it. And now that I'm not a player, hopefully I'll become a coach one day and I can get me one as a coach. But that's an experience that I feel like every athlete should want to get to in the pinnacle of their career.
1: Man, I remember after the Grey Cup, just watching all the coverage and the pictures and videos coming from the locker room. Like, how cool was that night to party with your champion teammates?
0: I kid you not. I still get new pictures a year from a guy. Look what I found in my old phone. I was like, man, delete that instantly before my wife sees or anybody else sees. But, man, it's very enjoyable, man. That's why I love sports, and I'll forever cherish the memories that I have, because you'll never get an environment, a group of people like that all together at one time again. So, like I said, to just have that memory, core memory, is just very, very satisfying to me.
2: Jonathan Rose joining us, part of the 2016 Grey Cup champion Ottawa Red Blacks, that'll be honored along with the 1976 Ottawa Rough Riders Grey Cup winners. So you were a guest coach this year for the Red Blacks. I mean, I had a great conversation with Mark Nelson, who was bullish about, you know, this team and their chances this year at camp. Of course, he was part of the coaching staff in 2016 as well, and a guest coach also. So you were a guest coach this year. Are you surprised by what you've seen so far out of the gate from the Red Blacks?
0: I'm flabbergasted. I have to use a word like that, because this is the team was guest coaching with in the preseason. And when I say not the team, I'm talking about figure out who turned the switch off from preseason to game one. And I have high hopes, because one thing I do know, and I can reassure the people, the talent and all of that is there. How we get it to in a game orientation, I don't know. I don't know how we can get from where we are to just better standings, because the energy, everybody knows, get into this, the energy is sucked out of the building. So to bring the energy back, it's going to take man for man doing their part, looking each other in the eyes, being accountable, not relying on coaches and schemes anymore, man by man. I took pride in that. If there was anything going wrong in the secondary, we needed a play to be made, Jonathan Rose would go make it. And if I didn't, I also took the brunt of it with my accountability. So I feel like right now, each player has to look at themselves man to man, beyond the coaches and the staff. I'm guys on the field. Those guys are going to make the wins and losses change.
1: If you're, as a player in this situation, 0-6, like, how do you keep the morale high, like in the locker room and at practice and everything?
0: Somebody has to stick out as a leader and put the onus on each and every individual player that plays. So if you step foot and you play 1-2 seconds in that game, you take accountability and the losses. And then right now, I don't know if they're facing each other. I think right now it's kind of it happened with, I'll see you at practice. I don't think nobody making it a point that, hey, we have to get this done. This is what we get paid to do. This is our job. This is our responsibility. And I don't feel that sense yet. And I think it's about time for somebody to spark that fire.
2: Last one, just on, like, your coaching as well with the Ottawa Sooners this year. Yourself, Sherrod Baltimore, Justin Howell, Ettore Latanzio, Dominique Rimes, amongst others. What's it like, A, being reunited with a bunch of your old teammates coaching, but also, like, obviously, feels like you got the coaching bug.
0: Feels like the locker room again, except now I'm the coach, so I keep that same energy, and I'm a player's coach, so I'm trying to bring out the best in them in any way, shape, or form. So I like always cultivating the next generation, just because I want to catch them while they're fresh and they're influenceable. I want to be able to change their mind.

0: realizing some of in the pro game, I've realized with the Red Blacks this year, some guys are stuck doing what they do. And that could be, like I say, they are where they are because when things aren't going right, most people go back to their default. So that goes away from the system and the scheme, and they just try to do what they for themselves to save themselves. And once you get into that desperation mode, you really don't have structure and you're really not going in the upward trajectory. So with my young kids, I just try to keep their confidence up. I was like, beyond the X and O's, what I asked you to do, just go out there and give me all out effort. And I'll be proud of that beyond you messing up.
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14: 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Brian Hayes and Jonas Siegel from The Athletic. How are you doing, Jonas?
15: I am well. How are you?
14: Well, I'm doing well. You've created quite the chaos around here. Everyone's targeting you, and they want to know why you decided when you were asked, I guess by The Athletic, to announce.
15: Announce is strong.
14: You are the voice of authority on the villain, the historical number one villain in Maple Leaf history.
15: Okay.
14: And you chose.
15: So I have to caveat it as I did. They asked of all time, and like, I don't know all time. I just went in this last little bucket of years, and I picked Sam Bennett. And I thought that was pretty obvious.
14: Oh, I don't agree with that necessarily. I have his teammate as the obvious choice.
15: He was. He's not anymore.
14: Absolutely. Brad